Radio Valencia listeners, this is truly one of my favorite songs in this record. I love this whole record, In Rainbows, from Radio, Radiohead. I'm about to say Radio Valencia. At Hagride Happy Hour, this hag is sleepy today. And I was having a really nice chat with my friend running the makeout room next door. And this record is so good. I was like, I'm just going to let it roll. This song is so beautiful. So it's terrible form to talk over it, but I must chime in and tell you what we've been listening to. So that was a whole bunch of In Rainbows on In Rainbows by Radiohead, and preceding that we had. Oh, now we're really testing my memory, guys. Now we're really testing it. Well, I actually have this collection of greatest Western movie hits, and so I played that with a bunch of weird old sound effects. We also had the opening track from Yoshimi Battles the Pink Robots by the Flaming Lips, and I know I'm missing something. While I think about that and try to figure it out, let's get over to the greatest of them all, the greatest on the greatest. I'm kind of enjoying the title track. Title track approach here. Here we go. This is Cat Power.

Station Loves. Oh. All right, hags. Keep it real. Your bitch is gonna fuck some shit up now. So just enjoy some sound effects. Enjoy some strange recordings mixed in with some scores. And maybe enjoy a little classic rock. Maybe we'll get a little more Jimmy. We had some Jimmy The Wind Cries Mary there before. And god damn it, I love that song. So cheers to that shit. Also, sound effects recorded many, many decades ago on this old record that I swiped from my sweetheart, who we like to call After Hours here. So thanks, After Hours. I think After Hours is driving along the coast down in Southern California right now. And I send that fine man my love. And I send it to you guys, too. Okay, Radio Valencia, here we go.

cooking like that queen cooking veg on our head. This is Hag Mania Happy Hour. Radio Valencia. Watching a bunch of musicians bring a bunch of gear in next door. Feels like all is right with the world. Yeah. The market out front. Right on. Anyways. Oh, there. See, everybody's clapping for it. I'm talking over like a total jerk. Oh, no. My enemies were right. Just kidding. No, they're not. Let's get on to some PJ Harvey, yeah? Let's do it. Hag Mania Happy Hour. Fuck.

to this gorgeous market. It's been really wonderful to share records at High Right Happy Hour here. Always is. You know I love it. And thanks for tuning in, friends. I'm sending you all the goodness and all the bristly mojo that you need to get a little kick in the step. And, or I don't know, just like curl up and take care of your sweet selves, too. Yin and the yang, you know what I'm saying? All right, let's get some Leonard Cohen, and then I also have some Queen. I thought since there's been like the passing of some wonderful people, musicians and stuff, and there was a lot of music about grief, and about also we had some messianic themes coming up. Jesus Christ, what does it mean? I thought that I'd put on Who Wants to Live Forever by Queen from Highlander, remember? That's what I hear in my head when I think about going back to doing jiu-jitsu. I met my future sensei, so I need to reach out to him. That handsome strapping man. Maybe I shouldn't. Well, I'll figure that out. Enjoy Leonard Cohen and Queen. Whatever else I throw your way. All Hex Broken Loose is coming up in 9 minutes, babes. You're with me till then, and I got you, okay? We'll see you next week.

0: Well, anyways, she's here with D Fantastic. Okay, that's who I meant to say. good Lord. Happy Monday!
1: Welcome. This is Black on Black on Black. You are listening to a Bay Area native, yay, and a transfer from the South, boo, that explore the real San Francisco and large Bay Area, finding scenes, creating memes, and being...
0: Obscene. We're not going to gloss over the fact that you just booed my shit, my guy.
1: You missed that. That's all
0: okay.
1: News.
0: Okay,
1: that's
0: actually, all news. Okay. I'm so sorry, y'all. But as you know, sometimes we have extra guests. Today we are rocking with the famous DJ Chubbs. So excuse me if I'm a little distracted because Chubbs is chubbing.
1: DJ
0: so.
1: Chubbs in the house.
2: DJ Chubbs, let's go.
0: She just fell like really defeated.
1: Get
0: on the ground.
1: Get out my face.
0: She's currently playing with her cars that she got from the Hot Wheels Monster Truck Show that we went to on Saturday.
1: Oh, that's amazing.
0: That's cool. Where those cars are from. Yeah. It was so cool. I will say, as an adult, I knew I was gonna have a blast. I like really loved it.
1: Yeah.
0: I was like really into it.
1: I haven't been to one of those in a minute, but they're really fun.
0: Yeah,
1: it is a scene.
0: Next time. So I signed up for like the newsletters and stuff, and so I'm trying to get you your inch fries
1: chicken and fries. We're just waiting
0: on my bestie to order his food, and then
1: yeah,
0: and then we can do it.
1: Chicken,
0: okay?
1: Chicken and fries, babe. Chicken.
0: Listen
1: to the show to find out what's going on in the city, where to find it, and to learn about the local artists and rad people who make it all happen.
0: So, like we've been doing for the past week or so, or the last 2 weeks, we've been highlighting all of the of the events for San Francisco Black Pride Week, because that is the last week of August, and so this is the events that I wanted to highlight, because we couldn't go through all of them in one episode, because that'd be insane. Then you can get down.
3: You got it.
0: There you go.
1: Look at you.
0: Yay, you did it.
1: I'm a big girl now.
0: Honestly, sometimes I wonder if I am.
1: So kicking off the events for San Francisco's Black Pride Week, we had Sound Bath with Boundless Minds Monday, August 24th from 5:30 to 7:30 p.m. at the SFLGBT. It's not the full thing.
0: No.
1: It's just, oh.
0: Well, because, you know, it's been around for a long time.
1: I
0: so they just went with the four, you know?
1: I'm so used to seeing everything that this looks. I was like, is this correct? I was like, oh, yeah, it is.
0: It's the longest. This is LGBTQ2IA.
1: Plus.
0: What is after that?
1: Plus is everything you might be, bro. Heteroflexible, whatever your little flavor of thing is.
0: Right. And this is, you know, because we have representation on the show.
1: I was like, huh? Oh, it's me.
0: Right.
1: It's me, babes. It's me. Yes, you're a resident by... here all day, every day.
0: Yeah. And you know what? I love that for you.
1: I feel really basic in this day and age, though. There's like so... The...
0: Okay.
1: You keep it.
0: I don't know why. That had nothing to do with me.
1: Absolutely nothing.
0: Like, she just came over here to yell at me.
1: Yeah. And just let you know that it's hers.
0: Right. Anyways.
1: But I just feel like there's like so... The spectrum has expanded and there's so many new identities. It almost feels a little basic to be bi in this day and age.
0: Yeah.
1: You know?
0: I mean, honestly. Yeah, but it is a little basic.
1: Yeah.
0: Why don't you just like, you know, just be pansexual?
1: I identify as bi pan leaning, but I feel like my dating and love preferences have tended to fall into more. Actually, no, that's a lie. Because right now I'm in. Never mind. I'm bi pan leaning.
0: Okay.
1: To me, like bi and pan can almost be interchangeable. It just depends on who you're talking to. Because there's people who have no idea what pan is.
0: Yeah.
1: But know what bi is.
0: Yeah.
1: And then there's people who like are really deeply into pan and don't even believe in bi at all. They're like, that's old, irrelevant language. It's
0: it's interesting. It's a very interesting topic because I mean, bi then implies like two genders or two sexes.
1: And
0: so I think people are kind of like, well, there's so much more to that. So if you're bi, what does that actually mean? Are you only like very much so the spectrum, mask, femme? You know?
1: That's kind of how I've always thought about it.

0: And so I've always thought about, like, if you strongly identify as bi, it might mean that your love preferences tend to fall really neatly into genders.
1: Right.
0: Like,
1: That's what I've thought about it, but of course, like, as the ally, like, I don't want to, you know.
0: That's how I interpret it. I will say that a lot of people think about it very differently, you know, and then if you're pan-leaning, it's like you go all over. Like, you have actually maybe more than just, like, had your own experiences sexually, but it crosses into that love territory with people who are inside and outside of the gender binary. I up until recently have pretty much deferred to bi, but my love preferences as of late have definitely led me into more of the pan. So I say bi pan, you know.
1: Would you consider someone pansexual, like, you know, like someone that just that will have sex with anybody, you know? Doesn't matter who they actually date, though. Or do you have to be pansexuality? Does that mean dating as well?
0: For my personal definition of pan, I define it by the ability to love. So I have had experience loving people who are in and outside, and that is a personal preference. You will find people who say, like, no, if you're attracted to people, you are pan. That's just personally for me.
1: For you, yeah.
0: Is that I like to define it by my love preferences.
1: Okay, and I think that makes sense, because like you could have someone who, you know, will have sex with anybody.
0: Yeah.
1: But like, but we'll only, you know, date men or women or, you know, whatever, a person like that is like, you know, trying to, it's hard to define themselves, because it's like, well, you know, you're.
0: This is where those flexible terms come into me. Like, I'm flexible depending on the good time, you know.
1: Right.
0: Whereas like love is like, no, I really am seeking the company, the enjoyment, the full spiritual connection with. Right. And if you have a different way of defining that, that's totally fine, babe. So it's whatever your taste palette looks like to you, you know? We are all playing in that box of crayons, use every single color.
1: Yeah. Mm-hmm. Oh. Anyways. Okay. But yeah. All right. So we're so distracted.
0: Yeah.
1: Okay. So sound bath, you went through that. Yep.
0: Mm-hmm. Yep. Well, just to give a little bit description about this. So
1: have you ever had a sound bath?
0: Yes, of course I have. Come on now.
1: Oh, sorry. Yeah, I forget that you grew up in California.
0: I grew up in California. Of course I've had a sound bath, babes.
1: The first time
0: I've done a sound bath. I've done a yoni steam.
1: Oh, yeah. How was that? Yeah.
0: Stupid. It was stupid. But you know what? It still felt oddly powerful. You know, I've done all. I am a traditional California hippie, babes. Here I am. So Boundless Minds offers guided sound bath experiences designed to help you slow down, reconnect, and reset through crystal singing bowls.
1: He's gonna go get us something to drink, okay?
0: Yeah. Gentle meditation and mindful reflection. Yeah. Each session creates a space for relaxation and mental clarity. Whether you're looking to unwind or simply be present, you're invited to come as you are and leave feeling more grounded. Beautiful.
1: You know what? I love that. I love that. Mm-hmm. And then the next thing is mutual attraction, a bondage jam and play party for Black, queer, trans only, presented by B Tourmaline. Now, this is in the description. We're gonna dive into it, but I'm not certain, but you may want to like email or whatever to find out. But I don't know if it is literally just for Black, queer, trans people. It does say that. It does say play party for Black, queer, trans only.
0: Mm-hmm.
1: You know, so just that's something to keep in mind. I would check in with the organizers, you know, because you can go to any of these events by checking out, you know, SF Black Pride Week, their website. So anyway, it's on Wednesday, August 26th from 7 p.m. to 1 a.m. at Arrows SF with a $20 cover. Bondage demos will happen in the beginning with a consent opening circle. Enjoy light snacks and refreshments after play. There's also opportunities for volunteering. So maybe if you are not Black, queer, and trans and you want to just be supportive of this event, you can email baytourmaline@gmail.com for volunteering directly. You can take a Stay Good at Home STI test, and the first 20 people to submit their, like, you know, testing gets free entry.
0: Yes.
1: There's also some goodies and everything. So it's awesome. And they want to emphasize getting tested before this play party.
0: Absolutely.
1: Yeah.
0: And it's no one should ever be shamed for asking to see someone's health chart. That is standard. And if for whatever reason you don't want to, like, okay, And
1: that's fine.
0: Everybody
1: has the right to
0: whatever level of safety that they need.
1: Yeah. Exactly. So yeah. And then you want to do the next one?
0: Vogue and Tone with Sir Jock, baby, on Thursday, August 27th at 8 p.m. at ODC. That's going to be fucking lit.
1: Yeah.
0: Not only will you learn the history of Vogue, but you'll receive an intense workout. Jockies, who is incredible, will break down each element from hands to spins, catwalk to duck walks, dips to floor performance. Each element has specific movements that will strengthen and tone different parts of the body. That is going to be a full body workout. I will say that.
1: Your shit about to get rocked.
0: Get it, babes. Yeah. The choreography will be infused with other forms of dance, such as jazz, modern ballet, hip hop, and Afro Haitian. Which, if you have never taken an Afro Haitian class, get into it.
1: Yeah,
0: it's get into that fluidity of movement.
1: Yeah,
0: love this. This is gonna be so cool.
1: So I think I'm like, man, when I saw that event, I was like, y'all need to wear some comfortable shoes and some comfortable clothing because you're about to get your shit rocked.
0: Yeah, and you need to breathe. You need to wear shit that breathes.
1: And also, it just says it starts at 8 p.m. I don't know how long that shit goes. You could be dancing / working out for hours.
0: That's incredible. It's gonna be so much fun.
1: No, it's gonna be a blast. Like, it's gonna be the shit.
0: Let me say, not my knees.
1: I'm tired.
0: Not my knees, babe.
1: I'm tired.
0: I love that little duck walk. Absolutely not.
1: I think I could do it if I just went straight home afterwards.
0: No, babes. Mm-hmm. I need to go home before.
1: Ice
0: on deck.
1: So before we dive into our would you rather, normally we do would you rather and then we're going to do a news because we're focusing on news for this episode. But there's a big story that came out and I wanted to kind of talk about it first and foremost. But yeah, do you want to say her name? Because I always fuck up the last name.
0: Oh, do you?
1: Yeah.
0: Hayden Panettiere.
1: Yeah.
0: I thought I was just saying the name. Hayden, so as a lot of us are probably made aware of, I woke up to this news. Hayden Panettiere, star of Heroes in Nashville, has unfortunately passed away at 36.
1: Yeah. So she was a huge actor. Mm-hmm. She was the cheerleader and the hero. So remember Heroes, that amazing show that fell off because of the writer's strike?
0: Yeah, bro.
1: She was a cheerleader, you know, save the cheerleader, save the world. Mm-hmm. She was also in Nashville and she was in big movie franchises like, you know, the Bring It On reboots and Screams as well. Remember the Titans. Yeah. God, she's so cute. And so she died on Sunday, and she would have actually turned 37.
0: Oh, this upcoming Friday?
1: Yeah, this Friday.
0: Oh, bro.
1: It's terrible.
0: Because you know her younger brother passed away some years ago.
1: Yeah.
0: That family has lost, those parents have lost both of their children. That's...
1: It's hard.
0: A loss hard. That no parent should ever feel, bro. Never.
1: I mean, I don't... Both?
0: No. Bro.
1: I don't know how you move on. Mm-hmm. No, I really don't. That is something that I just would never.
0: You're never gonna recover.
1: No, of course not. So we just wanted to give her a shout out. A lot of the articles when I was, you know, doing research on it, whatever, just kept talking about bullshit, like her, you know, her struggles with alcohol and stuff after having a kid. And I'm like, this is so unimportant, man. This is so unimportant. And then I also hate this weird speculation because so right now the cause of death is still pending. Obviously, they're gonna they might, you know, figure it out later.
0: I think they, like, just released the autopsy.
1: What?
0: I saw something where it just released.
1: Oh, it's a sticker.
0: I saw something where they just released the autopsy. I didn't get a chance to read through it, but I think they just released it.
1: I haven't seen it. And so some people are speculating that it was a drug overdose because she had Narcan in her home. I was like,
0: almost. Is that why they were saying?
1: Yeah.
0: Okay.
1: And I'm like,
0: I have Narcan
1: like almost on me at all times.
0: Yeah.
1: The fentanyl overdose rate is so high now.
0: Everybody should carry
1: Narcan. And a lot of like cross contamination is happening with different types of drugs. Like, a big name celebrity at the age of 36 that's going to probably some parties should probably be carrying Narcan wherever they go.
0: Yeah, we like
1: if I have you go Narcan to bars, in my house. Yeah. If you go to bars, you should have Narcan.
0: I keep one in my purse. Like, it is actually is a very like common thing just to have. And unfortunately, because that's just the reality that we are all living in.
1: Yeah. He wants to go get us some drinks, honey. And then update. So, you know, Taylor Farms, the company that has just continued to infect us with all sorts of diseases. Bro. Primarily, they are the perpetrators of that cichlo parasite. Mm-hmm. They have more recall stuff. So they're recalling their guacamole, salsa, and all jalapeno products because of salmonella.
0: Bro, California is being hit hard right now. Yeah. California is being decimated right now.
1: Like, just come on.
0: All of the former Mexico territories that are currently within whatever you call the United States are being obliterated by this news right now.
1: So ridiculous. So ridiculous. So anyways, I wanted to let y'all know that as well. Now we'll get into our would you rather.
0: What you got for me?
1: Give me what you got, Jordan. Okay, so would you rather wake up every single day with a horrible hangover?
0: I just went through this yesterday.
1: Like, I mean, it's bad. Every single day.
0: I can't do that, bro.
1: Or once a month, you experience severe withdrawals from, like, different types of drugs. You won't know which one it's going to be.
0: Once a month?
1: Yeah, once a month.
0: Like, how often am I waking up with a hangover?
1: Every day.
0: For the rest of my life?
1: Yeah.
0: Versus 1 month of a severe withdrawal?
1: Once a month. You go through severe withdrawals.
0: For a whole day?
1: No, like the withdrawal symptoms.
0: For however long they last?
1: Yeah.
0: Some of those symptoms can last for like months. What are you talking about? Am I compounding then?
1: Oh shit!
0: What's happening here? Some of those withdrawals.
1: Okay,
0: what are you talking about? It takes people months to go through withdrawal.
1: Let's say withdrawal for a week.
0: For a week.
1: Yeah.
0: Okay, so it's like a really bad period.
1: Yeah.
0: Mm-hmm. That is drug related.
1: Yeah. Yeah.
0: So my question is with the hangover, am I just waking up with a hangover? That's because what my body does, or is it because I'm drinking every fucking night?
1: It's just what your body.
0: It's just what my body does. Yeah. Is that I have to wake up and tackle this hangover before I can get through my day.
1: Yeah.
0: Yeah, but I can tackle it, right?
1: What do you mean?
0: Like when I wake up with the hangover, it's like I have to figure out how to get rid of it every single time. What are we doing? What is this? What are we doing? We're starting with the hangover right now, bro. I'm sorry. Our friend just like we sent out.
1: I said just grab us some ciders. This nigga came back with eight, and they're like tall cans. So let me.
0: What are we doing with this? Monday.
1: I don't know. These are regular. Luckily y'all niggas ain't got to drive.
0: I would like the Jamaica.
1: Yeah.
0: Jamaica. Sorry.
1: Same.
0: I will be only drinking half of that.
1: Yeah, exactly.
0: Okay, so I wake up with a hangover and I can like tackle it though. Like I can like work my way. It may take me a while, but I can work my way out of it.
1: Yeah, for sure.
0: Every single day. Versus like withdrawal for a week.
1: Yeah.
0: I don't know. I'll tell you one thing. With both of these, I am filing for disability.
1: Yeah, I mean, you are gonna be disabled.
0: I am filing for disability with all of this. Yeah. Every day for the rest of my life, wake up with a hangover, bro.
1: Yeah.
0: I don't know. Which one would you do? These all suck, bro. I don't know if I can do withdrawals for a week every month.
1: I can't be hungover every day. I think I'll be suicidal.
0: I will be suicidal if I have to go through withdrawals every week, every single month, bro.
1: I honestly would just be I'm disabled. I can't do anything for that.
0: You're disabled either way. I'm gonna say right now, you are living with a disability either way.
1: I think it's just gonna happen.
0: And you don't even know what kind of withdrawals.
1: No, it'll change. It could be meth. It could be heroin, it could be fentanyl, it could be cocaine, it could be alcohol, it could be anything.
0: No, because some of those things will make you suicidal. Versus, like, you can wake up with I think I'm going to take the hangover every day, and I am just going to definitely be unemployed. I'm going to tell you that right now. I'm definitely going to be unemployed. I'm filing for disability, and I would take it to the most highest court. The most highest court to get that.
1: I'm
0: just going to learn to live with that and just wake up, and then, like, I'm not starting work until, like, 1 p.m. every day. in the morning, I'm fighting for my life.
1: Yeah, yeah. I don't think I can
0: take a chance with just random withdrawals like that.
1: I'm gonna have to take that. I can't. I'm serious. I think I would. I don't think I could. Waking up every day hungover. I don't think I'd survive.
0: I don't think I could survive going through withdrawals.
1: No. It's gonna be bad because I'm gonna be feeling those things, but it's just a week. I know it's coming.
0: Just a week.
1: No, a week is gonna be bad. But every day hangover. No.
0: I ain't going. Have you seen people go through withdrawals?
1: I know. It's horrible.
0: It's horrible.
1: You're like sweating and screaming. Sometimes you hallucinate.
0: Yeah.
1: You don't know what's going on.
0: You are incredibly suicidal during that time.
1: I know, but like.
0: And like, it, depending on what kind of withdrawals it might be, bro.
1: Okay, but like. But at least with that. At least I could just tell people, like, hey, like, you just got to take care of me this week.
0: Yes, you will need care during that time. Yeah. I don't know, bro. Yeah. This might be one of the harder ones that you've done.
1: I know.
0: Besides the ones that involve centipedes and spiders, those ones are equally hard.
1: Yeah. Now, remember when I made up that would you rather? I forgot what was the other one, but the other one was like shitting roaches. And my mom texted me and said that I could never come back home.
0: Never.
1: I was like, what?
0: Never.
1: I was like, what? I was like, Mom, I'd just be going outside.
0: So you shitting outside roaches? In who backyard? In who front yard? I heard your mom, you need to go get a hotel. Go stay in the roach motel so you can drop off everybody's cousins. There you go.
1: But the problem is, because... Okay, well, I mean, if I shit roaches in a hotel, they're gonna be in the hotel with me.
0: Okay, babes, they're in you. They are in you.
1: But the problem is that
0: they with you forever, babe, till life. They gonna rock out.
1: The food's almost here. Will you just wait outside for it? Thank you. I hear you, but I feel like I should be able to. Like, go outside and shit roaches away from as far away from the house as I can. Uh-huh. Or do you think I should just shit in a bag? I don't know, they're gonna escape.
0: Well, I imagine if you have this condition that you would have invented some way for you, whether it's like a bag, maybe a bag that's maybe it's a bag connected to a vacuum cleaner that's specifically built for like pest control, which do exist.
1: Okay.
0: Which do exist. You could do this. I'm gonna tell you right now, your mama ain't playing that. It ain't happening.
1: With the roach bag?
0: Yeah. I'm sorry.
1: I'm sorry, Mom.
0: Because my mama wouldn't play that.
1: Okay.
0: My mama would be like, no, baby.
1: I just wouldn't tell
0: them. You wouldn't let them know you have this condition?
1: No.
0: What if you miss an egg and then all of a sudden they got roaches in their place?
1: Again, I'm going to shit outside.
0: Damn, you doing your parents dirty, fire. Bro.
1: Are you going to tell your mom you shitting roaches? Or you'll never be able to go home either?
0: No, because
1: exactly.
0: My mom won't believe me that for some reason I'm not at fault for this. She won't believe me. She will just write it off as, again, Brittany is not doing the right thing.
1: Right. So you're not gonna tell your mom either. Exactly. You're not gonna tell your mom.
0: I don't know how I could without her like not. She would. I would never be able to stay in that house again.
1: My mom just texted again. Never.
0: And that would be mama. Never.
1: Mom.
0: Never.
1: Are you serious? Mom, I'm actually just going to be shitting outside in the backyard. I mean, the roaches, will they infest the house from there?
0: Baby, look, during COVID, I got uninvited from the house for Christmas.
1: Oh, yeah.
0: My mom uninvited all, both me, my brothers, from the house during COVID for Christmas. Like, the roaches, she would absolutely be like, yeah, no.
1: Right. So you're not going to tell your mom either. I mean, that's right. I'm so sorry, Mom. I'm really sorry that I would lie to you about this.
0: You know, for the rest of your life, if your mom ever finds a roach out, your mom will be looking at you like, so, do you have something you need to tell me?
1: Wait, she just said, shit outside, roaches coming inside.
0: Exactly. That's how I feel. I don't think you can go far away enough from the house.
1: Because they will find houses.
0: They will find houses. They know they're attracted to it. They know how to get there. And you're their mother. Like, they're going to they're gonna follow that set back home, babe. Dude. They're gonna follow that set back home. One gets in your shoe accidentally, then it's in the house. I would not tell anybody.
1: Okay, great. Yeah, I wouldn't tell you either.
0: Because neither one of us would allow each other in each other's house. Because let me tell you, you ain't coming to mine.
1: Yeah, uh-uh. I'm sorry.
0: I know.
1: I love you. Like, you just couldn't.
0: This is why we couldn't tell each other. Right. This would be.
1: But I swear to God,
0: the darkest secret of our lives, bro. The darkest secret of our lives.
1: Could you imagine, like, dating somebody? You go to their house and you have diarrhea and you're just shitting roaches all night.
0: You gotta just leave. You just gotta leave. You just gotta leave. There's no way, bro. Or you gotta go outside the house and go down the block and like
1: all the every single time.
0: Like chin outside, like you unhoused. Like
1: what if you try to like shit in a corner and someone is
0: Oh my god, bro. This is like the worst thing ever, bro.
1: I'm sorry. But someone's walking past you, they just see roaches flying on your head.
0: Bro. They are gonna believe that somebody has roofied them hard. I would believe that I have been drugged so hard, or else I just saw them.
1: Who gave me acid?
0: I would be like, oh, so Men in Black is real. So Men in Black is real. That was pulled from a real life story.
1: Honestly,
0: that roach nigga in that movie was real, and now I'm watching his wife. Oh, those are her children. Yeah, just like in that Men in Black movie.
1: So I'm not kidding. If I saw that, I would have think the apocalypse is upon us. That's just a plague. That's the plague.
0: It is. Like, rapture.
1: Yeah. No. Rapture. Cool. It's locusts and roaches and shit. Great. Yeah, I would assume that the world is ending.
0: That's crazy, bro.
1: That was scary. Would you run?
0: Run from what? Myself?
1: No, I'm saying, like, let's say you're walking down the street in San Francisco, somebody pulls down.
0: I'm immediately. First of all, I run as soon as someone pulled that in their pants. I ain't playing that. Yo, I was on BART the other day, and this lady got on with like a mop and some cleaning supplies.
1: Yeah.
0: And I sat down, but like I know the look. I was just watching her.
1: Mm-hmm.
0: And then all of a sudden, it was like one of those Clorox like bleach sprays. She took the cap off and she started spraying down the seats. I was like, nope. I got up so fast, bro. Yeah. And then this other black man was trying to tell her, like, no, ma'am, you can't. And I was just like, oh, you ain't from here.
1: Why was he trying to intervene?
0: You are not from here. I was like, that's fine.
1: Why was he trying to intervene?
0: This man made eye contact with me as I was going, and he just got up behind me.
1: I was like, I'm not going to be in this. No, that's crazy.
0: No, so if somebody drops paint, I'm gone anyways. I ain't staying around to see all that.
1: No.
0: I don't, anything that's about to happen, I don't want to be a part of.
1: I think, I'm not used to that.
0: you'd be stunned.
1: So I would be stunned because I'm like, what's about to happen? And then the roaches start flying out. Yeah, I'm not kidding. I think I would call my dad and be like,
0: oh, you've never
1: the rapture.
0: You've like, never seen someone throw their own poop, huh?
1: No, dude, I'm not from here.
0: Yeah, bro.
1: I'm not from here.
0: Crazy thing.
1: I'm not from here. In Texas, you get shot for that shit.
0: Crazy. You'll make it here. You might, you know.
1: Yeah.
0: Someone might be your ass, but you're not going to get shot here.
1: Yeah. Man, you know, it's like... He will shoot you for nothing. They'll shoot you for honking at your shit. But you throwing shit. Oh, you getting aired out, my guy. No, you getting aired out. You shit roaches? Dead.
0: No, absolutely not. You need to be taken. That is of the devil. Okay, here we go. I am the Lord's strongest warrior right now.
1: Oh my God. No, my dad can find out. He definitely thinks something satanic happened to me. If I'm shitting roaches, satanic.
0: To be fair, I you know what? I would be like, Christians, you might be right about this one.
1: Yeah.
0: It's something's going on.
1: That does seem biblical levels of horribleness.
0: I need all of the religions
1: all
0: to pull
1: religions
0: together
1: to figure that out.
0: Go through everybody's text. You know
1: what?
0: Find this.
1: You know what? If that were how I would try to be exercised. I think I would go through all religions to try to get rid of that. Because that's a curse, right? That's a curse.
0: Oh,
1: That's a curse.
0: Salt circles. We're just doing everything based. Whatever works, it's like, great. Here it is.
1: Awesome.
0: The one true religion has been found.
1: Yay. Oh, my God. Okay. So, anyways, welcome to the show. We hope you enjoyed that. We're about to get into our first set of music before we start on our bullshit.
0: As always.
1: What are you listening to?
0: So, this is just my playlist of likes, of recent likes from Spotify. Some of the stuff I don't even know.
1: Nice.
0: So, here we are.
1: Let's get after
0: We're going to start with When You're Alone by Not North.
1: Okay.
0: No idea.

0: is that little space we find in the dark each night without a light, in the bend of dark arms, safe from trauma, grief, and strife. Black is the color of real jungle fever in Belize, Tanzania, or Papua New Guinea. Sweaty black bodies swinging wildly, uninhibited, unashamed, unabashedly free. Black is the color of the Atlantic floor, the complexion of the sky god directly north. It is a sunset horizon disappearing into Ontario Lake. Black is block party speakers blasting black bass beats over nodding nappy heads, carnival drums swirling black rhythms around hips, and barefoot souls stained deep in shades of red. Black is the color. Black is the color of love.
1: And we're back with Black on Black on Black. You're here with Big D. Fantastic.
2: DJ Queen, bro.
1: DJ Chubbs. Excuse me, Chubbs. Chubberini.
2: Mm-hmm. Hey. On the ones and twos.
1: Hold on. Do you want to say hi to everybody?
3: No.
1: Okay. Anyway,
2: you gotta pay me.
1: Yeah. So our first segment of our news show is political news and or the bullshit.
2: The bullshit.
1: So remember, you know, Taylor Farms and the whole parasitic thing, and also mm-hmm. Salmonella. So I kind of wanted to give y'all like their history, because they've been on some bullshit in regards to like trying to roll back regulations for fucking ever. So in 2009. The VP of National Quality Systems for Taylor Farms argued in front of Congress against product testing regulations. In that same year, they also had a salmonella outbreak with lettuce at fast food places. They did not recall anything. In 2011, they recalled salad kits containing grape tomatoes that because of salmonella. In 2013, they had the same parasite cyclospora outbreak with them, with salads provided to Olive Garden and Red Lobster.
2: I feel like I remember this.
1: And in that same year, they recalled broccoli salad kits because of listeria. 2015, Taylor Farms recalls diced celery and onion blend used by Costco, Walmart, Sam's Club, Target, Safeway, 7-Eleven, and Starbucks in their prepared salad due to E. coli. Five people were hospitalized, two developed hemolytic uremic syndrome, and one required a kidney transplant.
2: How is this place not closed?
1: Right.
2: How has this not been condemned? This is how the zombie apocalypse starts.
1: Right.
2: Places like this.
1: Yeah. Or shitting roaches. In 2017, Taylor Farms recalls chicken and pork salad products due to listeria. 2018, recalls diced onions due to salmonella. 2020, recalls diced onions supplied to Walmart and Kroger due to salmonella. 2021, E. coli is traced to Taylor Farms romaine lettuce at Panera and Chipotle. Taylor Farms, in that same year, recalls their mushroom stir fry kits supplied to Kroger due to listeria. Same year, they recall chopped salad kits supplied to grocers due to salmonella. 2023, another cyclospora outbreak from them, from a restaurant in Colorado. 2024, they recalled diced onions from McDonald's due to E. coli, and E. coli traced to Taylor Farms romaine lettuce served in school cafeterias. 200 cases were reported in 15 states. 70 people were hospitalized, 11 with hemolytic uremic syndrome, and 2 died. 2024, same year, they recall salad kits containing cheese due to listeria. 2025, Taylor Farms contributed $1 million to Make America Great Again less than a week after the FDA announced it was delaying implementation of the food traceability rule.
2: Yeah, there you go. there you go.
1: 2026, it's where we are. 7,000 cases reported so far. They probably have that nigga right there.
2: Yeah.
1: We're looking at Bruce Taylor himself.
2: Oh, yeah. I'm so quick. I'm like, who owns this?
1: Yeah, yeah.
2: Apparently, yeah. They are the largest producer of salads and fresh-cut vegetables in North America.
1: Right.
2: That's crazy.
1: Right. So the problem is with Taylor Farms is not only that they are the largest producer, even if you're like, okay, I'm not going to buy their bagged kits, as you've just seen in my timeline that I provided, they're giving it to Chipotle, Kroger, any of the prepared stuff, like, you're getting it.
2: Bro, he's on everything. Taylor serves on the board. Bruce Taylor is the owner. He's like been in this game for a while. He's the third generation of an agricultural family. They're based out of Salinas. They're raised in Salinas Valley. So Taylor serves on the boards of Mission Produce and the Western Growers Association, and is the past chairman of the International Fresh Produce Association, Produce Marketing Association, Western Growers Association, Foundation, National Steinbeck Center, Ag Against Hunger, and YPO's Barbary Coast chapter. Bro.
1: Yes. Yes. He's in everything. So all of these things, and when I tell you, and we've told you this before, all of the shit just didn't start randomly. All of these things have been in process for years and years and years and years and years and years. Okay. Like this whole, oh, you know, we're suddenly racist again. No. We're suddenly stupid. No. Mm-mm. All this stuff has been happening for forever, you know? And so it is just be aware. We are, the fact that like the FDA is rolling back on things, we're going back in time.
2: Yeah.
1: And I don't know. And I'm actually glad because I was looking at my library last night. Anyone listening to this right now, if you have not read Upton Sinclair's The Jungle, you need to read it.
2: Yeah.
1: You need to read it right now.
2: I guarantee you this family is probably the biggest exploiter of undocumented labor.
1: Yeah, of course. Yeah.
2: I guarantee this is probably a billion-dollar business that he has, and he is probably the main exploiter of undocumented labor. It's yeah, crazy. Of
1: course. Yeah. I mean, I cannot imagine the horrible things that are going on behind, you know, closed doors.
2: Also got 8 children.
1: He has 8 children?
2: 8.
1: Disgusting.
2: Yeah, bro.
1: God, cut it off.
2: And weirdly enough, it says that he's married to his college sweetheart, Linda, with whom he has 4 sons. And now 4 daughters, for some reason, is in quotations.
1: Mm.
2: When sons is not. And 8 grandchildren? I don't know what that means.
1: I don't have to know. We'll get back to this in a minute. Let's take a quick music break. DJ Chubbs has to go to the potty.
2: Hey, all right. Coming back with also the song that you heard before, Rick, was Power by Daniel Ponder. And now coming up next is How Cruel, which is by Sarah Lola. And it was a part of the Color Show, for those who know that sort of like brand of putting out musical content. Enjoy. Mm-hmm.

0: affection.
1: And we're back with Black on Black on Black. When you were squeezing into tight spaces with D, fantastic.
2: Okay, hi, and this is DJ Queen. I hope y'all enjoyed that last song. That was The Loneliness by the Vampire Lestat. So that is from the soundtrack of the most recent season of Interview with the Vampire, which followed Lestat through as he ascended into his rock godness. The Loneliness was probably one of the most popular songs that they did. You know, they also traveled around and shot those concerts live.
1: Oh, that's cool.
2: Yeah, it is really nice. Cool.
1: That's awesome. Mm-hmm. Yeah, I bet that was a blast. Mm-hmm. So we had a potty break because DJ Chubbs pooped on the potty. So, you know,
2: hey,
1: good job, Chubberoni. But we were in the middle of our news and more bullshit, our political news and bullshit and segment. Bullshit. So we'll continue with this. Trump's new CDC head said abortion surveillance will be a critical focus.
2: Oh my God, we're really at the hands of detail.
1: Dr. Erica Schwartz has been confirmed as a new director of the CDC by a 51-44 Senate vote, becoming the agency's first permanent leader in nearly a year and the first Black woman to hold the position. Horrible.
2: Horrible. Oh my God.
1: This is like, this is just so bad.
2: Oh my God.
1: So bad. During her confirmation hearing, Schwartz told lawmakers she supports strengthening the CDC's abortion surveillance efforts, calling for more accurate reporting and expressing concern that some states could be misclassifying abortions as emergency medical care, though she cited no evidence that this is occurring, so just lying. Schwartz's comments drew criticism from reproductive rights advocates. You argued they signal increased scrutiny of abortion patients in line with the Trump administration's anti-abortion agenda. Her confirmation also comes amid broader concerns about the CDC's direction, following staffing cuts, leadership changes, and debates over. Sorry, DJ Chubbs just fell off of the couch for no reason.
2: For none.
1: Grab your car, bro. Critics have questioned whether Schwartz will remain the agency's scientific independence after she declined to strongly distance herself from Health Secretary R. Robert F. Kennedy Jr.'s controversial views on vaccine during her confirmation hearings. So
2: I hate this.
1: I hate it so much.
2: I just looked her up just to see.
1: I know.
2: Like,
1: I know.
2: Oh my God. And you're like a sister. Yeah. Oh yeah. My yeah. God, yeah. Bro. Yeah.
1: She's like the auntie like you just like don't want, you know? She's the auntie that calls you fat every time.
2: Ooh, every time, bro.
1: Every time.
2: Every time.
1: And you're like,
2: the most backhanded of compliments gonna come your way.
1: Right. And you're like, what? But she only eats like lettuce and stuff and, you know, and has to drink a very, very, very, very, very expensive Cabernet Sauvignon.
2: Ain't got no rhythm whatsoever.
1: Not at all. Not at all. Not
2: no
1: all.
2: Juice.
1: No, no, no, no, no. She went to like an HBCU, but hated it
2: the whole time. The whole time.
1: You know, had no friends. Has no Black friends.
2: None
1: at all.
2: None.
1: Or the one Black friend that she does have, like, is also exactly like her, and they don't like each other. Mm-hmm. Yeah, we know these type of Black women.
2: Yep. I'm trying to find her. Is she married?
1: I would assume with Schwartz is the last name.
2: That's why I was wondering.
1: I assume, yes.
2: Let me tell you, I don't know if she married. She might be queer.
1: What? No.
2: She's given undercover queer.
1: No. She's definitely DL for sure.
2: Yeah. That's what I mean. Like absolutely not. No. On the no.
1: Yeah. Know. I mean, we don't know anything about DL people, but yeah.
2: Mm-hmm.
1: That's the joke, y'all.
2: From the window.
1: That's the joke. That's the joke. So late. And so more bullshit. Massive egg recall in the U.S. South and Southwest due to salmonella. Yes,
2: here
1: love
2: we
1: that.
2: Are. We can't eat nothing.
1: No, you can't eat
2: you
1: shit.
2: Can't eat nothing. You everything. Can't eat shit. Good luck, everyone.
1: Yeah, good luck, everybody. You're gonna be shitting your pants. Also, you know, if you've probably just had diarrhea lately, it's probably just the food.
2: That's what I'm assuming.
1: That's probably what is happening.
2: That's what I'm assuming.
1: If you have diarrhea,
2: anything wrong with my body right now,
1: it's the food. They're killing us. So nearly 1.6 million dozen eggs. So 1.6 million dozen eggs have been placed under the FDA's highest risk class 1 recall following a salmonella outbreak linked to eggs produced by Midwest Poultry Services in Texas. As of July 24th, at least 98 people across 17 states have been sickened, with 26 hospitalized, although no deaths right then. The recalled white and brown cage-free eggs were distributed across Texas and several southern and southwestern states, including through Kroger and Brookshire grocery stores. And some products have sell-by or best-by dates extending through August 17th. So like today, don't eat that shit. Consumers are urged not to eat the recalled eggs and return them for a refund. And of course, this is all tied to all the other horrible things going on with food.
2: Yo, our states are down bad.
1: Horrible, horrible.
2: Between the food industry here and in Texas, we're down bad, bro.
1: Mm-hmm, mm-hmm.

0: really can, though. She really fucking can.
1: That too. Because all skin folk ain't kin folk.
0: No, absolutely not. Fight that bitch. anyways, the band covers THCA flower, Delta 8, Delta 10, and THCP. The products with no more than 0.3% naturally occurring Delta 9 THC by dry weight remain legal, so fucking nothing. Possessing even a small amount of a banned THC product in Texas can bring a state jail felony charge carrying 180 days to 2 years in jail.
1: Let me tell you something. Texas ain't playing right now.
0: Texas is not playing.
1: Oh my God.
0: Texas is not playing.
1: They are being prolific in the oppression. Yeah. Prolific.
0: With fines up to $10,000. So, marijuana bought legally in California, Colorado, New Mexico, or Oklahoma is still illegal to bring back into Texas, with federal law separately bars transporting marijuana across state lines. Out-of-state medical marijuana cards and prescriptions carry no weight in Texas anymore, so it don't matter if you got that shit on you. Your out-of-state shit don't matter.
1: Texas, like,
0: only prescriptions issued under the state's compassionate use program are lawful, meaning basically the elderly or if you're dead.
1: Yeah, bro. You better be on death bed.
0: You better
1: bro.
0: Be dying.
1: Yeah.
0: Like, yeah.
1: Going to glory yeah. right now.
0: Yeah. Enforcement of rules treating more than trace amounts of non-Delta 9 THC as controlled substances began July 31st, pulling many hemp-derived products from smoke shop and CBD store shelves. TSA policy on medical marijuana hasn't changed. Despite recent reports, and products can be packed and carry on or check luggage only if they contain no more than 0.3% THC and FDA approved.
1: Nothing.
0: Yeah.
1: Can't have nothing.
0: With any illegal substances found during screening referred to law enforcement. So don't go to Texas.
1: Oh yeah, we thought Brittany Griner got treated bad in Russia. Boy, let me tell you.
0: Let me tell you. Oh,
1: Texas saw what happened to Brittany Griner, and they're like,
0: I like that. Let me go ahead and raise my game a little bit. Let's raise the bar. So that's all for our political and bullshit news. We'll give you a little break, a couple of songs, and come back for our black community news.
1: Black dates.
0: Black dates.
1: All right, coming up next, we have Sojourner Truth, Ain't I a Woman.
2: That man over there says that women need to be helped into carriages and lifted over ditches and given the best place wherever. Nobody helps me into carriages, nor over the muddy patches, or gives me any best place. And ain't I a woman? Look at me. I have plowed and planted and gathered into barns, and no man could best me ever. Ain't I a woman? I could work as hard and eat as much as a man when I could find it, and take the lash as well. And ain't I a woman? I have born 13 children and seen most of them sold off to slavery. And when I cried out with my mother's grief, no one but Jesus heard me. And ain't I

0: And we're back with the slick, the big, the prick, D Fantastic.
1: Bippity boppity bip. What's up? And I'm TJ Queen. And,
0: hey, that, yo.
1: And that was Truffles by Weedus. I have no idea what that song is doing on here.
0: Weenus? I love Weenus.
1: Well, this Truffles in particular, I don't know how that ended up on my most recent likes because I know I used to like that song back in the day.
0: Yeah.
1: I don't know if I feel the same about it today.
0: It's cute. Oh,
1: it's really cute. It's really that's why I thought it was funny when it came up. I was like, oh, this is so cute. But here we are.
0: Okay, Black community news. Now this verse is I feel like it's important to Black people. They need to know. New Orleans will use AI to answer 911 calls instead of a human.
1: So oh my God.
0: Black people, please.
1: You
0: need to lock in right now. You need to all that Tuesday. Like, no, I need you to
1: Tuesday.
0: You better say,
1: first of all, that is the Baltimore accent.
2: Tuesday.
0: That's how them niggas sound in Louisiana.
1: That is not how they sound. Tuesday is there for sure, that little nasally Baltimore accent.
0: Whatever. I'm not great with accents.
1: Yeah, baby.
0: right. So Black people in New Orleans, I need y'all to really, really focus.
1: Get on your P's and Q's, babes. On your P's and Q's.
0: Yeah, they're testing. New Orleans is testing the AI system to help manage 911 calls as a part of an effort to improve emergency response times.
1: It's a horrible idea.
0: And reduce the workload on dispatchers who handle more than 1,000 calls a day.
1: It's a horrible idea.
0: So the Orleans Parish Community District is using Carbine's AI emergency call triage system, which identifies callers reporting the same incident, provides updates when appropriate, and routes all other emergency calls to human dispatchers. So it seems like it's going to be like, oh, this is the same event. Like, they'll just be able to find that, and then it'll eventually connect them to the humans. But I feel like this is not going to work.
1: No.
0: The city has previously tried AI with the non-emergency 311 calls, so it seems like it may be working. Officials are trying to say that it's designed to assist, not replace human dispatchers, by helping kind of like filter any duplicate calls, right? However, people are cautioning that the AI systems might, there may be some major issues like biases, cybersecurity, communication errors because of thick ass accents. Mm-hmm. You know, you can't be coming out the bayou trying to call 911. People don't know what the fuck you're talking about.
1: Oh, bro.
0: And so, yeah, I mean, one of the main issues is that of all the places, like New Orleans has some of the craziest dialects. So, yeah, good luck. Good luck, I guess. Good luck, everybody.
1: Yeah, I don't know about this. I'm very curious about the routing, where it finds other things and routes all other calls to human dispatch. I wonder how long that connection could take.
0: If we're talking
1: about a life and death situation here, now you gotta be wait. Now you gotta wait. You gotta go through a firewall to talk to somebody else.
0: Yeah.
1: Also, like, what if it miscodes your message?
0: I know.
1: You know, like that.
0: There's a lot to be concerned about.
1: I think that's crazy. 911.
0: I just don't. I don't think AI is there yet.
1: No.
0: And like, I just think 911 is not the thing to fuck with this.
1: Also, I do not believe them when they say they're not replacing jobs.
0: No. Of course they are. Why would they not? You know?
1: And if they're not doing it now, I don't believe that they wouldn't expand it to doing it in the future.
0: I do not believe
1: that at all.
0: Other news, T-Pain sold his music catalog for a rumored $100 million to secure his kids' futures.
1: I'm a

0: Sorry. Sorry, millennials, we locked in.
1: I am absolutely going to play a T-Pain song next.
0: So he basically talked about why he sold his published catalog. He wanted long-term financial security instead of just waiting on, like, any of the residuals and stuff like that, because it's really unpredictable, right? He talked about during the Twitch stream, you know, with him being a Grammy Award-winning artist, and just how streaming in general has just reduced the value of artists' music of today. So he's like, you know, songs that sold for a dollar are now only worth fractions of it, right?
1: Yeah.
0: So because of declining streaming payouts and all that, he didn't want his family's financial future tied to those uncertainties. So it makes sense. And I mean, that's exciting for him, and I'm really happy for him. Like, it's stuff like that, and I just love to see, because T-Pain is such a really great guy.
1: Yeah.
0: And I just love to hear that he's able to do that and, like, really secure things for his family.
1: And he's,
0: you know,
1: an amazing singer. Like, really amazing.
0: He is.
1: Truly a talent.
0: Yeah. So it's exciting for him. Excited for his family. I'm glad that he got to do that for his kids.
1: Mm-hmm.
0: Other news: Doja Cat called Tyga a penis.
1: Yo, she be saying whatever.
0: Yeah. Doja Cat called Tyga a penis for making an AI album during a Twitch live stream.
1: He would do that.
0: So, okay, let me give some context, Tyga, right? Yeah. So she's criticized Tyga pretty immensely because on a Twitch live stream, apparently everyone's doing everything on Twitch, for releasing an album made with AI tools, right? He has recently produced his recent album called Starface, which is AI produced, literally got a 0.0 rating from Pitchfork. I do not know what other things Pitchfork has rated 0.0.
1: That's crazy, bro.
0: It's amazing.
1: They're like, you got nothing on this, bitch.
0: Yeah. So nothing. He released Starface in July of this year, under a new moniker, apparently. And it's away from his typical rap, you know, is more kind of 80s synth. Tyga told Vibe that AI was used as a tool on the album, basically comparing it to, you know, auto-tune of the 2000s. He did say that all the vocal performances were his own despite the AI involvement. That's still stupid.
1: Yeah.
0: That's just dumb as hell.
1: Well, the thing about, like, AI, it has no business in places that involve human creativity.
0: No.
1: Like, if we are not careful with the way that we use AI, we are really going to limit the way that our brain works, and we are going to take away a lot of the beauty that humans have naturally been able to create over the years.
0: Yeah.
1: You know, I think AI is about streamlining streamlining work that people don't want to do.
0: Right.
1: You know, and, like, leaving time for creativity and really, really critical thinking work. You can't have AI do all the critical thinking work for you.
0: No. And I understand, I can see why people just want to cut down on time and do stuff, but it is so important for you to still do those tiny things as an artist, as a musician, as a creative. You have to keep exercising your brain like that.
1: This really speaks to the commodification of hip hop and like just mm-hmm. black forms of music in the United States.
0: Mm-hmm.
1: It's especially when you start looking outside of the country and seeing all the such great music happening, like on the continent of Africa and France and in other parts of the Americas. Like, what we are doing here with AI is really lazy. I was so disappointed in Timbaland when he came out with that AI artist. Like, that
0: horrible.
1: Like, we have all here in the States, we have always been like trend makers, especially in music.
0: Yeah.
1: To be putting out this lazy ass shit is horrible.
0: It's losing the plot. Losing the fucking plot.
1: I you know, I don't always agree with Doja Cat. No. She be doing some weird
0: wild shit.
1: She be doing some weird stuff. Okay.
0: Yeah.
1: And I do agree with, you know,
0: a broken clock is right twice a day.
1: And for Doja Cat, this is her second one. Here we go.
0: She's not as bad as Azalea Banks, but Azalea Banks will say some shit, and I'm like, damn it, why do I agree with you?
1: They cousins.
0: Damn you. They're close. They're close in their insanity.
1: Mm-hmm.
0: Okay, more black news. Diddy's name emerges in Tupac murder trial witness list as Dwayne Keith D faces court. So the upcoming trial of Dwayne Keith D. Davis and the 1996 killing of Tupac Shakur could have brought renewed attention to Sean P. Diddy Combs, as a supplemental witness list reportedly includes more than 200 potential witnesses, including people connected to Combs and Tupac's inner circles. Among the names reportedly list are Combs' former bodyguard, Eugene Gene Deal, Death Row Records co-founder, Suge Knight, as we know, Tupac's sister, Sakiwa Shakur. And the list also reportedly visits a longstanding 2003 allegation by former Bad Boy executive Kirk Burrows that Combs is involved in Tupac's killing, though these claims have not been independently verified and Combs is not a defendant in the case. So Davis, who has pleaded not guilty, is facing trial for Tupac's death with jury selection beginning this month in August. So all remains unclear which witnesses will ultimately testify. The potential inclusion of people tied to Combs could bring these allegations into a newer light, and allow for like the courtroom to really kind of get into themselves. Now, of course, black people, we done knew this, but you know, white people are now catching up.
1: Yeah. As always goes, because we have known this forever.
0: Exactly. And as y'all know, Combs is currently serving only a 4-year prison sentence following his conviction of prostitution related charges after being acquitted of more serious racketeering sex trafficking.
1: Honestly, I was worried he was gonna get away with everything, so I'm the 4 years to me, I was like, wow.
0: I know, but I just
1: happy Cassie got the fuck up out of here.
0: Me too.
1: Yeah.
0: Me too.
1: She even collected herself like, I'm out this country, babes.
0: Yeah, exactly.
1: Y'all can keep it.
0: Exactly. That's it for our black news.
1: Did you want to cover the Luigi piece before?
0: Oh my god, I skipped over that. Yeah, I'm so sorry, y'all.
1: It's okay. I assumed it because he's not black, but like we kind of
0: No. Sorry, I did want to update y'all on the Luigi Mangione case, and it is under black days because you know we identify with him. Luigi Mangione has pled guilty, guys. Oh, okay, so as y'all know, he's 28. Fine as fuck. I needed everyone to be reminded, you know, in case you weren't aware.
1: You can look up a picture.
0: Yes.
1: And you're like, oh wow.
0: And he still looks fine.
1: It still does.
0: You know, but he has pled guilty to federal charges Friday and openly confessed to the December 2024 shooting death of United Healthcare CEO Brian Thompson in Manhattan. So he was speaking calmly in court. Mangione said he shot Thompson, that he died, showing no remorse as Thompson's widow and other family members watched. His guilty plea ends the federal case, where he faced 2 stalking charges and have been scheduled for trial in 2027, but he still faces a separate state murder and weapons case in New York. The plea has created uncertainty over whether the state trial, scheduled for next month, can proceed. Mangione's attorneys are expected to argue that prosecuting him again for the same killing would violate double jeopardy protections, and some legal experts believe New York's broader state protections could result in the state charges being dismissed. Prosecutors have indicated they will fight to continue the case. Mangione is scheduled to be sentenced federally on December 18th and could face life in prison.
1: I didn't think he confessed. I thought he just pled guilty to two counts of stalking.
0: No, he confessed.
1: Are you sure?
0: Yeah, he said it.
1: Because
0: he said it.
1: Okay.
0: I mean, unless this news source is incorrect, CNN.
1: Yeah, because everywhere else is where he might have. I mean, there might be a double jeopardy claim, but I think the counts
0: that's a thing. So
1: I think the things that he's actually pled guilty to are 2 counts of stalking, and that is resulting in like an up to 30-year.
0: No, so 30-year thing. Let me go to the CNN article itself. Mm-hmm. So this is quote. On the morning of December 4th, 2024, I shot Mr. Thompson in Manhattan, and he died. Mangione said as he sat in a federal courtroom flanked by his defense attorneys. Mm-hmm.
1: He didn't plead guilty to that's not the charge he pled guilty to. He pled guilty to 2 counts of stalking. I think that was on the condition, like, I think he might, I don't think he's actually being convicted of murder. I think he's just being convicted of two counts of stalking.
0: He pleaded guilty to federal charges in court.
1: Yeah. But I think there's a double jeopardy thing in place, but he still absolutely is pleading guilty to two counts of stalking, and that's going to end up resulting in something like a 30 to 50 year sort of like thing.
0: Right. Okay.
1: We'll research this a little bit more.
0: Audience, we're going to research this a little bit more. I'm going to get a little deep on it to see exactly what he pled guilty to. And Well, we'll get back to you on that. I apologize if this, you know, began as misinformation, but we're going to dive into a little bit deeper so we can give you the proper information. But he has pled guilty to 2 federal charges. Mm-hmm. He confessed in court, right? But what did he plead guilty to? Mm-hmm. I will get back to you on this. Mm-hmm. Now, I mean, his family members are just completely distraught by this, for sure. Like, that is not, they did not expect it to go that way. To him confess, you know.
1: I'm just
0: sad overall. I never wanted him to get caught, you know.
1: Yeah, I mean, it would have been pretty miraculous if he would have completely walked away with nothing. Mm-hmm. I will say, I think the federal charges he's pleading guilty to, it won't be life. It'll be like he would be eligible to get out in his 50s. So even him being able to walk away with that in such a high profile case that is really sort of like shaking up the current norm of today and like putting like the 1% on edge is kind of amazing in its own right. Usually folks who do stuff like this, they get life sentences. They do not get something in which they have the potential to exit. They exit prison when they still may have a good amount of their mind intact. So we'll keep definitely tabs on this and definitely come back with a little bit more details about the exacts of it. But surely a trial of our time.
0: And we'll continue to talk more about it. But we are gonna play some more music and we'll be back.
1: All right. Coming up, we have "Tell Me Why" by Got Street Park, Olive Jones.

0: fucking annoying.
1: And we're back with Black on Black on Black. You're here with Delicious D Fantastic
2: and DJ Queen, bro. We're just gonna
1: getting to the money. I was getting some news.
2: Okay, I was like, where are you gonna go with this? I was like, where are we gonna go with this? That's not the song I was singing. Man, I ain't heard that song in a minute.
1: Yo, I swear I hear that song like every month. It's in my likes. It's always on repeat.
2: Of course it's in your likes.
1: You know?
2: That tracks.
1: Getting. I mean, because who... Who doesn't like that?
2: Those of you who don't know that song,
1: yeah,
2: learn it.
1: Go ahead and look it up. You know,
2: who's it by?
1: Oh my god!
3: I know. We gotta give the people something.
1: Shauna.
2: Oh,
1: that's not right though.
2: Yes, is it? Yeah, it is.
1: Yeah, it is. Yeah, you're right.
2: It's totally it. Yeah.
1: Oh, can I have another cider?
2: Whoa.
1: Yeah, I know.
2: Shauna, I've totally forgot about her.
1: Getting. Yeah.
2: She was awesome.
1: She was awesome. Okay. Shauna was like Shauna was like what I would consider like the. There's so many like women who are precursors like the Meg the Signs and the Cardi B's of today. She's like part of that story.
2: Yeah.
1: You know?
2: Trina.
1: Exactly.
2: Yeah. There's
1: like a whole... So this last piece of news segment, I wanted to get some good news. We don't have a bunch of good news, but I wanted to at least find something, you know. I mean,
2: life sucks.
1: I mean, it could be
2: worse. It has its moments.
1: Yeah, exactly.
2: It has its moments.
1: So let's get into it. Here we go. Elon Musk is getting trolled by the Cards Against Humanity game company, and they plan on a quote sad little bitch monument in Texas. It's Cards Against Humanity. If you're over the age of 50 and probably under the age of 25, you don't know what Cards Against Humanity was. But Cards Against Humanity has had us millennials
2: really?
1: In trouble. Well, because it was really a millennial thing.
2: Huh.
1: Hard. Hold on. Joelle, do you know what Cards Against Humanity is?
4: Yes.
1: But I said younger than 25, older than 50. So he's in the age range. Yeah. But I was like,
4: yeah.
1: Have you played?
4: Yeah.
1: Okay, yeah. So like,
2: I feel like we need to ask some
1: younger people.
2: Yeah,
1: I bet we could text Avery. I'm gonna text Avery.
2: Oh yeah, text Avery.
1: Okay. Anyways, she's gonna be like, "Why is my aunt texting me about this?"
2: Because we need this information.
1: I'm sorry. There's more text from my mom that I'm gonna bring up in a second. But I don't know what you're talking about. Okay, so. Cards Against Humanity, it's a hilarious game. It's so edgy, though, now that I think it's one of those things where it's like, all right, you know, like, you can only play it for, like, an hour before it just gets boring.
2: Yo.
1: What?
2: In college.
1: Did y'all make, like, a drinking game?
2: And we didn't make it a drinking game, but I had a housemate who... Mm-mm. Who would get like, and we to preface this, I went to a PWI, which is like a mainly white school.
1: Primarily it, white institution, yes. Is what it stands for, yeah.
2: PWI, and it was.
1: We both went to one.
2: Yeah.
1: Yours is UC Davis, right?
2: Mine's is UC
1: Davis. Mine was University of Texas.
2: Which was a great, really good school in the top 10 yeah. Across the country in terms of public.
1: And speaking of, as y'all know every year.
2: Oh my God.
1: Y'all know every year. It's game time, my guy. It's game time.
2: What time is it? Game.
1: The boys. Saturdays are for the boys. Saturdays are for the fucking boys. UT, we back at it again. We're ready September 5th, my guy. It's the first game. So y'all need to get with the fucking
2: program. Our local crowd is probably like, what?
1: Yeah.
2: The boys? What boys?
1: Y'all need to, Fela. Stop, bro.
5: What?
1: You go away. Anyway.
2: You know, it is kind of incredible in California how not into college sports we are. Like, we love our professional teams, but college sports...
1: Which is crazy because y'all niggas have Stanford. You have... Berkeley. Sure.
2: We have you. No, but they're a football team every once in a while. Like
1: every once in a while.
2: Yeah, Beast Mode. When Beast Mode was there, it was amazing.
1: Yeah.
2: We have USC. We have UCLA. Yeah. We got some big ones, but it's just there's so many professional sports teams here also that I think they kind of overshadow
1: the nigga, that don't mean shit. We have hella of professional sports teams in Texas. That does not stop us.
2: Yeah, but I don't think y'all have more than us. Like, we have a lot. I don't think y'all have as many as we do. Like, we have a lot of
1: football, because y'all have the Raiders.
2: Yeah, we have the Raiders. We have the Niners. There's the Rams. There's, like,
1: Chargers.
2: Like, there's so many basketball. Like, we have so many professionals.
1: We only have the Cowgirls and the Texans.
2: Yeah. Yeah. We just have so many professional teams. I think they kind of overshadow.
1: Y'all just let that happen. Y'all just glossed over what I said.
2: What?
1: The Cowgirls? No one knows. No one said shit.
2: Oh, because no one cares about Dallas.
1: I know.
2: I'm so sorry. My family's from Dallas. Yo.
1: No one cares about Dallas.
2: But no one cares about that football team. Like, no, even my cousins who live there.
1: Jerry Jones, the owner, is a modern day slave master.
2: Yeah.
1: He has said some of the most disgusting stuff about like male bodies. Did you ever see that one random stream with Jamie Foxx? He was sitting with him. Jamie Foxx was sitting with Jerry Rice because Jamie Foxx is a Cowboys fan, and they were Jamie Foxx was like streaming or like was on whatever, and Jerry starts talking about black dicks, and Jamie had to like cut that off. Mm-mm. It's fucking weird, dude. Mm-mm. It's fucking Mm-mm. weird. Mm-mm. Hate that dude. Mm-mm. God.
2: Yeah. So nobody cares about the Cowboys.
1: Yeah, no one
2: cares. Cowboys, cowgirls, whatever you want to call them. Whatever. No one cares.
1: Yeah. Yeah.
2: But
1: yeah.
2: For some reason in California, like our college teams are just like constantly overshadowed. Like not a lot of people here follow college sports as like fanatically as I see people in Texas do.
1: Yeah.
2: Across various sports in Texas. Like, not just football. That I see y'all really like across sports. Yeah. Like y'all follow.
1: It's one of those things. It's funny because in Texas, you can ask the question of like, are you more college ball or you pro? Mm-hmm. So I'll say like, yeah, I have my teams. I'm college ball though. Like mm-hmm. college ball, like I have to see every game.
2: Yeah.
1: Raiders, you know, I watch my Raiders for the plot. Mm-hmm. I'm always backing them, but I know.
2: Yeah, we know what it is.
1: I know.
2: I know. The merch is great though.
1: Every single time I get too excited about a Raiders game, they just fuck it up.
2: You're about to lose, babe.
1: It's like
2: don't ever get excited.
1: I know. I distinctly remember I was in San Diego, me and Desmond. He has stayed there that extra day with me for that Halloween week or weekend or whatever that we had, and we're watching a Raiders game, and they were just like about to kill it. They were really just, doing so well.
2: Mm-hmm.
1: And they lost.
2: Yeah, bro. It'd be like that.
1: And I think I sat there and I was like, okay.
2: They'll make you question, there's a curse somewhere. I don't know what it is, right? But there's a curse somewhere.
1: Did LA do this? when Al Davis died, that was it.
3: Bro.
1: Maybe they got booty roaches too. I don't know.
2: Booty roaches. Booty roaches.
1: Oh, question. Actually, going back to that, when you fart, roaches or no?
2: I was thinking about this when we were talking about it. Our audience is already like, stop. Stop.
1: Question.
2: It depends. I think it depends.
1: Because I don't shart. Like, I've never sharted.
2: Sharting.
1: Well, yeah, right. But like farting,
2: I think it depends. I think it depends on how close.
1: Oh, to like you need to go.
2: Yeah,
1: right. Because sometimes farts are just whatever.
2: Yeah,
1: but there's like farts that are leading up to the main event.
2: It's sneaking around it. Then it's sneaking around it. A roach is gonna come out. And this is where some people are going to be like, all right, click. Y'all went a step too far. Click.
1: Okay. Hold on a second. I feel like you could not only could you invent tight underwear. I feel like there's ways around this to make you not get roach infested.
2: No. Baby, your mom not going to let you in the house.
1: She's not going to know.
2: Well, it's just going to be one time you probably wearing shorts or a skirt or sometimes you're going to fart. A roach
1: falls out.
2: And she's gonna look at you. And you gonna look at her. And she's gonna look at you. And you'll be like, no, you gotta go.
1: I think the most telling point is if every single time I come home, they get roaches.
2: Bro, they gonna be tracking it too. Hard.
1: The second time, they're gonna be like,
2: come here.
1: Let me look at your bag.
2: Come. stay outside. We're going to come to you.
1: No, yeah. They're going to search through my bags for roaches. They're going to be like, where are these roaches where coming from?
2: Because it's you.
1: It's you.
2: It's you. We know it's you. So you going to go to a hotel?
1: I think, you need more water? Can you, where's your water?
2: Yeah, is that water right there?
1: Where is it?
2: That
1: is it?
2: Water bottle? Yeah. Sorry, we have a quick water break.
1: Okay, maybe not shitting the roaches in the backyard. Maybe this is I go to.
2: Oh, now you pivoted your strategy.
1: Yeah, maybe
2: that initial strategy was crazy. I was like, in the backyard, maybe?
1: Yeah, because they'll find the houses.
2: Were people trying to enjoy their spaces?
1: You gonna
2: take away someone's backyard like that?
1: Yeah, and also you're right, because then they could come outside and be like, there's roaches.
2: Yeah, bro. I was like, the backyard is crazy.
1: I'm trying to figure out, because when you gotta go, dude.
2: Yeah, you're gonna need a special outhouse or something. Like, you'd have to build a very special outhouse.
1: I think the vacuum with the bag is
2: the vacuum with the bag.
1: That's kind of the only way.
2: It's like, I feel like you could invent a whole thing where it hooks up right to your underwear, so it's like a it's like a direct transfer, babes. It's like a direct transfer.
1: And then what do you do? Do you throw them away? You can't throw them in the trash. Look it out.
2: I would hope that you can like vacuum seal
1: and just kill them.
2: Yeah,
1: and throw them in the trash.
2: I think you gotta burn it. I'm sorry. I don't trust that I put it in the trash shit. I don't trust I put it in the trash shit.
1: You're gonna get the trash. It's full of roaches.
2: Exactly. Disgusting. You gotta burn it.
1: Wait, okay. So don't.
2: You gotta make a little pit.
1: How am I gonna hide this from my parents? Is why am I burning things at 4 a.m.?
2: Babes, I don't know. I don't know how you gotta burn them, but you gotta burn them. Like, you can't just put them in the trash, D. You're thinking of all the things that's going to get you. You going to get, girl, you going to get fucked up. I would two-piece your ass up if you came
1: honestly, you know what's crazy? I haven't got a whooping in, like, 20 years. I think
2: you would get one that day.
1: I think my parents would beat my ass.
2: You would get an old-fashioned as one that because, day. Because, and you would have earned it.
1: Because imagine my panic. I've got these bags of vacuum-sealed roaches. And it's like, how many do you keep? Can you keep them in your room for a second? When do I get to burn them? Why am I going to start a fire?
2: I'm just imagining the crazy look in my mom's eye. And that moment, the saxophones immediately start playing. Oh my God, I'm going to die. You talk about throwing them away in the trash? Oh my God, you must have stayed getting caught when you were younger. What are these ideas you were throwing out?
1: I was a horrible liar. I couldn't get away with
2: Man,
1: shit.
2: Man, I see it. I see it in you.
1: Okay. But hear me out. I'm sorry. Hear me out. Mm-hmm. Because, okay, where are you going to start this fire? Where are you going to start a fire? When? How? You can't start a fire every single time you do this. So you have to keep these roaches somewhere.
2: I mean, I think here's the thing. This is why I like the vacuum seal idea.
1: I know, but you still have a bag of roaches.
2: You still have a bag of roaches, but you can wrap it in stuff.
1: They're not going to die with the vacuum seal. It's going to take a minute.
2: But they're going to stay there. I would vacuum seal it, saran wrap it, and once a day, bitch, I'm going to go
1: a fire?
2: Leisurely walk. I'm going to go on a leisurely walk.
1: But where are you keeping these bags of roaches till then?
2: Don't worry about that. Don't nobody need to know where I'm keeping
1: All I'm saying is that if your mama walk into your room and she sees bags of roaches.
2: She ain't going to find them. Uh-uh. I know how to hide stuff.
1: I truly think that would be... I don't know.
2: Yeah, vacuum.
1: Maybe I could keep them underneath the sink. Oof. No one looks underneath there.
2: I mean,
1: I'm just worried they're gonna get out.
2: Out of the vacuum
1: No. Yeah.
2: So if they're in the vacuum seal, that's why I'm like, you vacuum seal and then wrap it with another layer of something. You know.
1: Yeah. No. Chubbs. No.
2: No.
1: Yeah. Okay. Anyways. God. Okay. So. Okay. Cards Against Humanity. Hey. Cards Against Humanity is reuniting its feud with Elon Musk by proposing a satirical monument mocking the billionaire on a Texas property near SpaceX's Starbase. CAH, Cards Against Humanity, purchased the land in 2017 through a campaign opposing Donald Trump's proposed border wall. And later sued SpaceX for allegedly entering the property, clearing land, and dumping materials, seeking $15 million in damages. The dispute was settled last year without publicly disclosing financial terms, but CAH says SpaceX admitted to dumping rubbish on the property. Now the company is asking supporters to pay $10 to join a, quote, monument design committee and help design a monument called, quote, official Elon Musk is a sad little bitch with no friends monument, with proceeds from new merchandise helping fund the project, turning the former legal battle into another piece of CAH's signature political satire. I may buy a shirt that says official Elon Musk is a sad little bitch and no friends
2: monument. We are literally living in a white frat house.
1: Yeah.
2: Every day is just white frat boy behavior.
1: But I am entertained by this.
2: Sure, I'm entertained by this too. But I'm just like, we are literally like, Elon Musk is a sad little, it is like something very classic out of the white frat boy like playlist. And you know what? Go off, because why don't white crime, here for it.
1: Which, you know what's funny? Because I remember when I first came out to California and I was telling y'all about my exploits in college and stuff, and I was always at frat parties. You guys were like, with white boys? I was like,
2: I wasn't. I also went to frat.
1: No, not you. Oh, but okay. Other people were like, you were hanging out with white boys, and I was like, yeah, you know, all frat boys aren't lecherous, you know, rapists, no. Right? Like a lot of them are hella fun. They're stupid as fuck.
2: Oh yeah,
1: a lot. Mad stupid man. But
2: if you've ever taken any classes with them, you're like, bro, you're like,
1: whoa, nothing's going on up there.
2: Someone absolutely took your test to get in here. But
1: some of the kindest, coolest dudes who've had your back. Yeah, have been frat boys.
2: They just chill. They're chill. They will show up for you in droves.
1: Now, are they alcoholics? Yes.
2: Deeply.
1: But.
2: Disturbingly so.
1: Yeah. That was the only issue, really. Yes. It's like, you know, I don't want to do a keg stand at 2 p.m.
2: That's crazy, bro. Anymore.
1: We're 35.
2: Good time for that on the eve of a final? Get out of here.
1: Right. I don't have that kind of.
2: I don't have y'all money, bro. Like I need to pass. This I need class.
1: To do this. And they were disgusting. The frat houses were disgusting.
2: Floors constantly sticky.
1: Ugh.
2: Ping pong tables. Ugh, grime. God. Don't go in their bathrooms, bro. Let me tell you.
1: Oh my God.
2: Go home. Hold until you go home.
1: But you know what I wish I had back at then were Shiwis. Yeah. I have one now.
2: Yeah.
1: But we needed them badly.
2: Mm-hmm.
1: But yeah, so that's Cards Against Humanity. Love it. I'm gonna see if I can buy their merch.
2: Because, also, the lack of furniture is crazy. Be one little iPod in the corner and a ping pong table.
1: Last news bit of the day, amazing news. Congress introduces the Child Marriage Prevention Act. This is good news. It's sad. This is good news. Advocacy groups are urging Republicans and Democrats to work together to end child marriage in the United States, arguing that protecting children from abuse and exploitation should be a bipartisan issue. The Federal Child Marriage Prevention Act, reintroduced by Democratic lawmakers, would establish minimum age requirements for marriage-based immigration petitions, prohibit child marriages to federally owned or funded property, and close legal loopholes that can shield sexual abuse within marriages, which is amazing.
2: Mm-hmm.
1: Advocates say nearly 315,000 children were legally married in the U.S. between 2000 and 2021.
2: Crazy.
1: The vast majority of them girls to adult men, of course, with consequences in those situations being abuse, violence, poverty, and of course reduced educational opportunities. So currently, 17 states plus Washington, D.C. have banned marriage under 18 with no exceptions, while child marriage remains legal under certain circumstances in 33 states. Oklahoma is the latest state to enact a complete ban, which takes effect November 1st. Advocacy organizations are calling on Congress to pass the federal legislation and on remaining states to establish 18 as a minimum marriage age without exceptions, noting that the U.S. has also faced international pressure to eliminate child marriage nationwide. Mm. Three states, California, Mississippi, and New Mexico, have no minimum age requirement for marriage.
2: How are we in this list?
1: Yeah.
2: How are we in this list?
1: Yeah, y'all fucked up. I do love that occasionally California fucks up because y'all Californians are all like, no, how could we? Yeah, y'all niggas be on some shit too. It's not just Texas.
2: Somehow this is connected to Hollywood.
1: What the hell?
2: Somehow this is connected to Hollywood.
1: It don't matter. It's still California.
2: I know, but somehow the place that actually, no, up north, they be weird up north. The closer you get to Oregon in this state, it gets a little bit weird. Also in the Central Valley, it's a little weird. But also Hollywood. I feel like Hollywood got something to do with this in some weird way. Because of
1: pedophilia?
2: Yeah.
1: Yeah.
2: Yeah. And the money influence.
1: Mm-hmm.
2: That's interesting.
1: Fascinating. So I'm really hoping it goes through. Yeah. Of course, the proponents of child marriage is always like, oh, well, you know, if a 16-year-old has a baby, then, you know, they should definitely be able to get married. And I'm like, no. They just had sex.
2: No, bro. And they couldn't access to, like.
1: Right. They got no access to that. No. Just because you have sex doesn't mean you're ready for a baby.
2: At all. Or to be married.
1: Never mind marriage. Yeah. Never mind the fact that a lot of underage girls getting pregnant are primarily by older men.
2: Yeah.
1: So
2: you gonna marry a predator?
1: It is a tactic abuse. Yeah. Mm-mm. Yeah. Yeah. No. I mean, I would kill him. I'll kill him first. Yeah, I'll kill him.
2: It is what it is.
1: It's fine.
2: I'll go ahead and take that seat.
1: Yeah, it's fine. I'm gonna manifest my Luigi Mangione. Be like, well,
2: you know, we'll try this again another time. We'll try this whole life thing.
1: I'm a Samuel Jackson in The Time to Kill.
2: Yo, that movie classic.
1: Again,
2: that movie's crazy.
1: Again, I'm glad I saw that movie. I do not think I should have watched it at the age that I've watched it at.
2: Yeah, I mean, that movie's a hard watch now.
1: Yes, as an adult. A hard watch now. I don't know how old I was when I saw that movie. Let's see, when did it come out? In Time to Kill.
2: In the early 90s or late
1: 80s? 1996, Mom and Dad. There's no way. There's no way. Y'all did not let me watch that when I was five. Please tell me y'all didn't let me watch that when I was five.
2: I know I was below the age of 10 when the first time I saw it.
1: Oh, for sure. Had to be. Yeah. I was below the age of 10. Yeah. For sure. I'm sure. Because I think I watched it at home, I think.
2: I for sure watched
1: it. And again, I was frightened of teenage white boys, I think, for decades.
2: Yeah, bro.
1: I'm still frightened of them now.
2: It's crazy.
1: But yeah. But anyways, that's all of our news and stuff for today. I am so happy to be back. You know, we're just killing it with black on black. Well, of course, we'll talk again about our events. So again, San Francisco Black Pride Week is the last week of August, which is awesome. And then, so you've got all sorts of things. The events we talked about this week were the Sound Bath with Boundless Minds on that Monday at the LGBT Center, Mutual Attraction, a Bondage Gym and Play Party for Black, Queer, Trans Only. That's on that Wednesday from 7 p.m. to 1 a.m. at Eros. And then Vogue and Tone with Sir Jock on Thursday, August 27th at 8 p.m. at ODC. So definitely check it out. If you still want to check out, there's so many more events. Go to SF Black Pride Week. Just search that in, and all this stuff will come up. But yeah, anything else you want to say, Queen Noir?
2: Nope, it was good to hang out with you all for a while.
1: Yeah, we'll
2: see you next week.
1: Absolutely. Up next, you've got Hell's Kitchen by John Hell. Whatever he's in the mood for, whether it's punk, funk, or junk, be sure to get an earful of Hell with John Hell. Play us out, Queen.
2: Yep, and coming up last, we have Brutal Love by The Vampire Lestat.

0: Hello.
1: Thank you to Black on Black on Black. I fucking love you guys so much. Mwah. This is a little unusual tonight, but we're filling in for John Hell. I'm always here on Monday, but you know. We're filling in for John Hell. We're just setting up right now, setting up a bunch of stuff.
2: Hi.
1: Broadcast from Limbo, Miss Jasper's here. And more people are going to show up later, it sounds like. But
2: that is exactly what's going to happen. Correct. They forgot their water bottle.
1: Oh, go chase after them. Hold on. Oh, no, wait. All their stuff's here. No, that's yours. Are you confident about how tonight's going to go, ladies and gentlemen?
2: I feel beyond confident about how tonight's going to go. I think it's... I mean, what do you have planned, Daniel?
1: About... 4 hours of music. We're okay. Not going till 10. We're going till fucking midnight because I've got the okay. Thank you, Mr. John Hell, for texting me. I did want to start this show off with kind of a tribute to Screamin' Mad George, who they just announced passed away on February 10th of this year. He was a special effects artist who, and I didn't really realize the extent of his special effects work, but he did like Nightmare on Elm Street, Predator, and if you've listened to the Killed by Death compilations and worship them like I do, he was the singer of the band The Mad. They released, I think, 2 45s back in the late 70s. One of them was Eyeball and I Hate Music, and the other was Fried Egg. But I don't have the record, and I'm going to kind of cheat tonight. I'm going to play it off my phone once my assistant Jasper can guide me through confidently what I'm supposed to do for that. But rest in peace, Screamin' Mad George, and then afterwards we'll get to the records that you so much yearn for the crackling of.
0: Ready?
2: What color is that?
1: Red.
2: I'm so glad we know our colors.
1: We're, hold on, live learning right now.
2: Play it, buddy.

Rest in peace, Screaming Mad George. Fucking huge fucking loss, honestly. I'm really, really, really bummed. I mean, because he seems like just a really fucking interesting dude to meet, and I wish I could have met him and worshipped him more while he was here. But we're going to be back to our regular scheduled program of mostly vinyl tonight. I don't know what's really planned. I brought pounds of records. Pounds, and that's the metric you're going to get. So live on Radio Valencia, I'm sticking with DJ Copper Stripper. This is DJ Copper Stripper taking over Hell's Kitchen tonight. And let's get started. I'm tired of talking, but I'm going to have to do it out of obligation. So here you go.

0: Airplane, Part 1.
1: Most of you know Songs of Innocence from grammar school or high school, or maybe here, if they teach you. The introduction, the piper,

I think my student's still in here, and she's brand new about all this, but I think he's probably a better performer than he is a poet or a musician. Although his musical settings to Blake's Songs of Innocence and Experience, I frankly found extremely intriguing and highly entertaining.

0: Welcome back.
1: What was that?
0: I don't know. And you know what? The internet doesn't know either.
1: That's how you know you picked a good record.
0: That record is called The Spectrum Aeroplane. Yeah. And that was part one. So there's a whole other part two that I'm not even going to expose you all to.
1: Maybe. Feels very David Lynch.
0: Maybe.
1: Lynchian.
0: My guess, late 60s on that. Before that, we heard ESG, You're No Good, from their 1981 self-titled. We heard Suicide, Ghost Rider, off their 1977 self-titled. And then even before that, we heard The Delinquents, Do You Have a Job for a Girl Like Me, from their 19... I know. Us. That's
1: real.
0: Us.
1: The unemployed people.
0: Fucking Jack sitting over here like...
2: Mm. It's not so fun, man. Not so fun. It's not all peaches and cream.
0: Oh, that employed life. But you know, my unemployment checks hit recently, and I left a $2 tip at the coffee shop today.
1: Fuck, that's how you know you're drinking,
0: I was
1: bro.
0: Like, you know what? I kind of covered my eyes, and I tapped the screen. That's how ballin' I felt today.
1: Fuck.
0: And then before that, we heard Afterglow, Susie's Gone, off their 1968 self-titled album. And then before that, on more unknown stuff, we played off the infamous bootleg, 100% Unknown Fibers. We played an unknown band doing a cover of the Allman Brothers' Black Hearted Woman on Christmas Eve, 1970, at Laguna Beach. What are we looking for?
1: Don't mind me.
0: We're undoing some cables right now.
2: Just causing problems.
0: Mr. Hell, if you're listening, I know you're listening. And guess what? We're switching all the XLR cables around. We're painting the wall.
1: We're wheat pasting.
0: We're unplugging the fridge. We're
1: You can't unplug that fridge. There's 78s in there, man.
0: We are. The latency must be... Or latency? What's it called when there's a delay in broadcasting?
2: Latency.
1: I would say a delay.
0: It must be pretty not bad, because I'm getting live texted right now. Like fuck you. No, nobody said that. Anyways.
1: it's pretty live, because my mom will also live text me. Though she hasn't been listening for a while.
0: Now, hold on.
1: Weeks.
0: I'm going to... Now...
2: Yeah,
0: well,
2: I've had headphones in when I've walked in the studio. It's pretty close.
0: I'm gonna do something. If my mom is listening right now, I want her to text me. And if she doesn't text me, you will find out about it in the next mic break. Mom, please listen. Hope you're listening to me. This is Radio Valencia. This is DJ Copper Stripper substituting John Hell's Kitchen Show. And I'm just going to get back into the music. All right? Are we cool with that? Live studio audience,
1: yes.
0: Of my friends,
1: yes.
0: Two of them. Thank you. All right.

0: Diddy Wah.
1: Hey, we're back.
2: Hi. Wow.
3: And we made it back.
4: We made it back. And I have something that's going to frighten everybody. But before we get into that, we started that off with the dog slash your face from 1977. And they're coming back September 18th. They're playing the Makeout Room right next door.
2: What?
3: Directly next door.
4: I think without consulting any sheet of paper, that lineup is The Ific and Freak Accident with Ralph Spite from Victim's Family and The Dogs. So you should go see that show because they sound like that record still. And they're fucking awesome. Keith Morris cited them as a huge influence for Black Flag, believe it or not. Then after that, we played State of Mind, I've Got a Move from 1966. After that, we played Eric Dolphy, Hat and Beard from his 1964 album, Out to Lunch. And after that, we played Captain Beefheart, Diddy Wah Diddy from 1966. If only Safe as Milk was produced like that 45. I wish. But now, my heart's racing. My heart is seriously racing, and I'm approved by my cardiologist. I'm going to play a record that I got today from my buddy Rush, and it's completely unknown. This record, there's no year. The label's black.
3: There isn't even a label on it. It's just straight vinyl.
4: It's just molded into the record. It's like early Edison discs. There's a number in the Dead Wax that comes up with nothing. And I'm going to just play the record. Well, first, let's get some what is this? What's it going to be? What did I have to beg and plead on my knees for today?
3: Go ahead.
2: No, you go first.
3: It's going to be like gospel music.
4: You think it's gospel?
3: I think it's going to be gospel music.
4: To some people would say that this is gospel.
3: Okay.
4: A gospel to them.
2: I'm going to say it's going to be like early pop music, but very terribly done.
4: What if you guys were so far off? What if?
3: I guess we'll see.
4: You guys are just totally so far off. Now, do I just keep the mics on and play it? Or how about this? I'm just going to play the record, and then we'll come back. And
3: okay.
4: And then we'll pick our jaws up from the floor.
2: I'm fucking scared, bro.
3: Yeah.
2: Daniel's come on to... Daniel's probably come into my show and has brought strange 45s and whatnot for me to listen to, and he hasn't been this giddy about that.
3: He's a little too excited.
2: I'm very nervous.
4: I haven't been this excited in a long time record.
2: Okay.
4: All right, are we just gonna go into this?
2: All right, come back.
4: We'll be back right here on Radio Valencia.
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0: Now, as you know, this drug in front of me is what they call marijuana.
1: That wasn't part of the record. I wish. That would have been amazing. I don't know what to think.
2: Yeah. It's like somebody just explained what jungle was to somebody, and then they listened to, like, two songs off, like, XL recordings, was like, I got this, man. I know exactly what to do.
3: When the Sister Nancy sample kicks in, it's like, what the fuck were they thinking?
2: It's the most cliched jungle sample ever.
1: Because at first I was like, this...
2: Without the good part.
1: Yeah, because at first when it had that, I was like, okay.
2: Yeah.
1: Okay, and then the Sister Nancy came on, and I was like, okay, man, this is...
2: Yeah, safe to say I enjoyed it.
1: You know, it's like modern beef heart.
3: Modern.
1: It's modern trot mask.
2: You guys don't understand. I have, like, multiple, like, 90-minute sets of, like, this shit that I've put together.
3: Well, look.
2: I'll play them on air someday.
3: Well, look, do you need this record?
2: I do, yeah. I'm so serious to hear the B-side now.
3: Well, we're going to play that next. Woo. No, we're not. We're going to... I know. Maybe later, but I think it's equally as amazing. So.
2: Oh, yeah. I did not think it was going to be a 90s record.
1: It's definitely 90s.
3: Definitely 90s.
1: Early 90s. Break.
3: But there you go. I just had to share that. All right.
2: Awesome.
3: We're back with more tolerable stuff until we're not.
1: That's, yeah.
2: That's a lot.
3: Right here on Radio Valencia.

doesn't matter. It doesn't matter. It doesn't matter. It doesn't matter. It doesn't matter. It doesn't matter. It doesn't matter.

0: hole in my heart, and I'm a lovely guy.
1: What that
0: you
1: mean?
0: Put a hole in my heart, and I'm a lovely guy. Escarita. Fucking so underrated. I'm going to try to stop saying fucking, but I really get excited. I get so excited about my music that I just, that's the way.
1: You should explain to the audience the importance of Escarita.
0: Well, Escarita was basically pre-Little Richard, and Escarita taught Little Richard pretty much everything, how to sing, how to play piano, and then he was too wild for record labels, so they released him later when rock and roll started to happen, and then he died in 1984 working at a car wash of HIV. So, Escarita, hole in my heart, and I'm a lovely guy, from his 1915, don't laugh over there.
2: Why? Guy. We've all been there, man.
0: You put a hole in my heart, and I'm a lovely guy, from 1959. Before that, we heard The Jerks, Get Your Wolf and Dog Off Me, with a nice little Stooges reference in there with Now I Want to Be Your Dog, you're going to find out in just a second. I can't do a set without Iggy. I can't do a set without playing anything Iggy related, so just sit tight.
1: With the Butthole Surfers, I understand.
0: We might get to the Butthole Surfers later. before that, we heard John Wayne's Texas Funeral, Mr. Egyptian, from 1985.
1: That was fucking
0: Jack,
1: hilarious.
0: Didn't
2: what a trip of a record.
0: You said you made a discovery.
2: Yeah, so on the back, there's a map. And it's literally just a map of like the Central Valley in California. You got like Fresno, you got Lemoore,
1: the 99,
2: Hanford, you got the 99. And it's like they're supposed to be Texans, right?
1: It's pretty genius.
0: The whole album's pretty genius because they're just doing every Texas stereotype. It's really great. I've never been to Texas, really, but great. I imagine my mom just texted me Butthole Surfing.
1: Fuck yes, she gets it.
0: Butthole Surfing.
2: Butthole Surfing.
0: So, Mom, that's a band. The Butthole Surfers is a band.
1: And it's my favorite band.
0: And it's Jasper's favorite band.
1: I also like Ween. I'm a Weener and a Butthole Surfer. Wow.
0: This is also why Radio Valencia is so great, because my mom knows where I'm at when I'm out of the house.
2: Yeah.
0: And typically, she doesn't. And I'm up to trouble when my
1: That's
0: mom doesn't
1: historically
0: know
1: true.
2: He's contained. Give him a 4-hour time slot.
1: Give him the whole night. Fuck
2: Give
1: it.
2: The whole night.
0: Before that, we heard... before that, we heard Lothar and the Hand People. It comes on anyhow. She just sent me a facepalm emoji. Before that, we heard The Offenders, I Hate Myself, from their 1984-45... called Bad Times. And then we started it off with Luke and the Apostles, not Far Off, from 1970, Canadian hard rock. And what are we going to play now? Any guesses? Did I hint at it?
1: I'm seeing some Iggy Pop over
2: I'm
1: there.
2: I'm thinking Iggy Iggy.
0: Live from Paris, 1979, Iggy on Radio Valencia.

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I'm too fat to go out in the daytime. I'll stay up all night. You promised not to talk about your hands being too small.

0: Live studio audience. What the fuck?
1: Hey, the clap light turned off.
0: The clap light's off, and we're back to regular scheduled programming. Sorry, Mom.
2: Yeah. Gonna send you back to woke up.

0: The Jonestown Hop.
1: What the f?
0: What the f?
1: At least I'm not drinking, Brian. One of the first times Daniel came onto my show, we had like a whole 5-minute bit where we were just saying Family Guy references to each other on air.
0: Yeah. Yeah.
1: Peter, the horse is here.
2: Peter, the horse is here.
3: That was nice.
0: Wasn't that a good one? I could do that Lois. I think I could do Lois well. And then I won't attempt Stewie because I think anybody who does a Stewie impression is kind of cringe.
1: What?
0: Yeah, sorry. Anyways.
3: He's right.
0: Am I right?
3: He's right.
0: Sorry.
1: I think Brian's more cringe.
0: Brian?
1: Personally.
0: You think doing a Brian impression's more cringe?
1: I just think Brian.
0: I've never even heard anybody do a Brian impression.
1: I have.
3: Daniel's doing a Brian impression right now.
0: Apparently.
3: Just a normal voice.
0: Apparently. Well, look, I got to read these songs off that we did, or else they're going to saw off my fingers.
1: Yep, I got the saw right here.
0: So we just heard. No, I'm going to start from the top. We started this off with Iggy Pop, Cock in My Pocket, live in Paris, 1979. And that's the exact moment my mom signed off, I think. Then we played The Mothers of Invention, Hungry Freak's Daddy, off their 1966 debut, Freak Out. And we heard Captain Beefheart and his magic band doing When Big Jones Sets Up off of Trout Mask Replica, 1969. Then we had an unusual encounter from off the street where a crowd, is four people a crowd?
1: Yes.
3: Three's company, four is a crowd.
0: A crowd of people came in, one of which we knew very well, and said, play Seabat. So we listened to Seabat, and that was that. There's a story there behind that. There's a inside joke behind that.
1: It's not an inside like
0: no,
1: between
0: it's
1: you
0: not.
1: Two.
0: No.
1: No, it's just a meme.
0: It's a meme.
3: Yeah. Why is it a meme though?
0: Why is it a meme?
1: Do you want me to explain?
0: Yeah. Why
1: okay.
0: is it a meme?
3: You should explain.
1: Someone basically had. Said, and correct me if I'm wrong, audience, or people in this room, I mean, that particular song was on their, like, Making Love playlist, right?
3: Yeah, yeah. And then their girlfriend, like, got mad about it being on there.
1: And he was like, is it really that bad?
3: He said, oh, I would go to the rhythm of the song. And we were just all in here thinking, like, what could he possibly be talking about?
1: It was originally a Reddit post, so I doubt that this actually had occurred.
3: No, Redditors don't have
1: girlfriends.
3: Sex or have girlfriends.
0: Yeah. Well, there you go.
3: Yeah, I have a 900-day streak.
0: Seabat on Reddit?
3: Yeah.
0: Oh. That's okay.
3: It's okay.
0: That's okay. Anyways, Novax Capel doing that rhythm thing. That's the B-side off of one of the greatest 45s ever made, Hypodermic Needle, Novax Capel. I've played Hypodermic Needle on a previous show with John Hell, and it still remains one of my favorite 45s ever. And then we heard The Accident, Jonestown Hop, from this recently reissued compilation of their stuff. They're most well known for the song Kill the Bee Gees. Very, very, very, I think they're out of Seattle. Very,
3: sounds
0: very
3: right.
0: Good female fronted late 70s punk. You should check out that whole comp. And now what are we gonna do? We're gonna play another thing that is unheard of. It's unknown. It's not on the internet. This is you can't find this shit anywhere, dude. All right, this is a group. Hold on. Called the 00 Souls, doing a song called the Apollo Moonshot, and nothing's known about the group or anything. It's definitely a local San Francisco record, but it is speculated that the members of this group are between the ages of 3 and 12 years old. Somebody was able to figure out that. So I have a little bit of context to this record. It's on Halo Records. This is the 00 Souls on Radio Valencia, the only chance you'll get to ever hear this, because I'm snapping it in half after I play it.
4: Ever.
1: Ever.
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5: 5, 4, 3, 2, 1.

0: What was the word?
1: Family Guy. We were talking about Family Guy, so it had to have been played. That was the Trashmen, Surfin' Bird from 1963. Before that, wake up. Ah! Before that, we heard The Eat, Communist Radio, 1979. We heard Miles Davis, Salt Peanuts from 1961 off the Steamin' album.
2: I love the vocals on that song.
1: The vocals on
2: might have been a
1: that's Dizzy Gillespie. That's
2: the Dizzy version.
1: I was out of the booth. He was out of the booth. I'll admit I'm not poser checking him right now. Before Miles Davis, we heard Big Japan, Suicide a Go-Go from their 1978 EP. Before that, we heard 13th Floor Elevators, Levitation off their 1968 album, Easter Everywhere. Probably the Funhouse is a perfect album. Easter Everywhere is a perfect album. And what else is a perfect album?
3: Oh, boy.
2: Like A Child's Guide to Good and Evil.
1: Yeah, that's good.
3: Fucking rules. My personal Roman Empire will always be Psychic Powerless, Another Man's Sack. That will always be my answer.
2: I'm going to go The Strokes. Is This It?
1: Perfect album.
2: Perfect just album.
1: Absolutely
2: no skips.
1: Unskippable.
2: No skips.
3: Psychic
2: on that
3: Powerless,
2: one.
3: Another Man's Sack is unskippable. It has my attention the entire time.
1: There's a third album, and now obviously if I can't remember it, it must not be true. But there's a third album for
2: It'll
1: me that is completely
3: do you remember the genre?
1: Unskippable.
3: Safe as Milk?
1: Oh, any Beefheart. I mean, really, any Beefheart is unskippable. Oh, but I should say, we did hear one more song. We started it off with this unknown children band record.
3: Unskippable as well.
1: The 00 Souls doing the Apollo Moonshot. So if anybody has, any sort of investigative skills. Hold on, we have a moped honking outside. And I'm forgetting. Oh, they're on the sidewalk.
3: Oh, yeah. Nice.
2: That's where you're supposed to ride a moped, according to the people that live in my neighborhood.
1: Then a guy just threw his hands up. Hold on, I'm giving everybody an account of what's going on. Guy's on the sidewalk with a moped honking. Guy threw his arms up, walked away. Lovers dispute.
2: Lovers quarrel.
3: You hate to see it.
1: You hate to see it. Well, depends on the couple. Anyways, really, man. Eclectic. I think tonight it's very diverse. We don't know what's coming next.
3: What genre haven't you played? You haven't played any rap yet.
1: That's true. I didn't bring any rap.
2: I'll come back with some.
1: Jack will come back with some. Next time I gotta substitute the show, which I want to say it's 10:01. So if listeners haven't gathered, I'm going to midnight, and I think I have enough to go.
3: I mean, how much have you gone? You've only gone through half, which is perfect.
2: Yeah, if half.
1: And
2: you still have that whole box of 45s.
1: We're cooking right here on Radio Valencia.

0: A nigga side, nigga side, lollipop and sugar my fountain.
1: We're here. We're still
2: here.
1: We're still doing it. All right. I'm covering for Beyond All Limits. Beyond All Limits. Substitute. DJ Copper Stripper. I love everybody a part of this. This is so cool. Started that with The Bags Survive from their 1978.
2: So good. I think either that or the Adult Books Were Desperate single off Danger House was the first Danger House single I listened to, and I was just hooked from that point.
1: Yeah.
2: Such an interesting record label. I've just done so much autistic research into them. There's a really good interview with Pat Garrett and what's his first name? Brown. Pat Brown and KK Barrett. There you go. Mm. It's on this blog called Break Your Face, and they talk about every single and the story behind recording it and stuff. It's pretty cool. They also include it in the Danger House box set.
1: I heard that back in the day, bands were so scared to be on the same label as Black Randy. The bands that were looking for success. Maybe that was just, people talking it up, but I heard somebody say that bands back in the day would be so scared to sign to Danger House because it was the same label as Black Randy, and he was just outrageously offensive.
3: Well, that's another album that's unskippable, is Past the Dust.
1: Past the Dust.
2: The singular LP that Danger House put out. And that's another interesting one, because that was the pet project of the record label.
1: Right.
2: A lot of the guys that played on the singles were in Black Randy, in the Metro Squad at some point. All the guys from the Eyes. It's even
3: the
2: had
3: Dills,
2: like
3: right too.
2: And you had the Blackettes, and Belinda Carlisle was a Blackette.
1: Right.
2: Alice Bag was a Blackette. Pat Bag was a Blackette. It's everybody, and it's cool and it's interesting. But my favorite. What's my favorite?
1: Take a Quaalude Now.
2: Yeah, Eyes, Take a Quaalude Now. I recently bought a reissue of it that had some unreleased Eyes songs. They're both B themed. I'd never heard them before. It's Radio B and Go-Go B.
1: Well, Go-Go B is on Take a Quaalude Now.
2: Mm-hmm.
1: I don't know about Radio B. Go-Go B, some da-da-da-da.
2: Yeah.
1: Somebody has described that record as game show punk, which I think
2: that's
1: is
2: accurate.
1: Incredibly accurate.
2: They kind of invented egg punk as it is today with that shit. And the Screamers, but I would point more towards the Eyes.
1: Well, there you go. The inventor egg punk came from LA.
2: Of course it did. What were the two songs that were unreleased?
1: Real quick, I'm going to run through these. After The Bags, we played Toad, Pig's Walk from their 1971 self-titled album on Hallelujah Records out of Switzerland. That's at Swiss Precision. We got Roger Collins, She's Looking Good, 1967 on Fantasy, also covered by Wilson Pickett, and I think more well-known as a Wilson Pickett track. But everybody, look into Roger Collins. He's somebody who should have a documentary. And he also made the song Foxy Little Girls in Oakland. So there you go.
2: Foxy Little Girls in Oakland.
1: I hope that's the right title. I'm just going off the top of my head. Foxy Little Girl in Oakland. Also on Galaxy. Really hard record to find. After that, we heard 50 Foot Hose doing Rose off their 1969 album Cauldron. Local legends. They would use Tesla coils and oscillators, and that's how they get those weird electronic sounds. And that was all from Cork Marcheschi, who I believe currently lives in Pacifica. And one day, I hope I just run into him, and I will just be like, I love you. You're the reason I have four oscillators in my house, because I tried to replicate that for a while. And then we heard Johnny Sharp and the Yellow Jackets, Bombi, from an unknown year. Now, did anybody even notice that that copy has a crack going all the way through it? Nope. Good. Anyways, So I got a question, guys. What shows are we looking forward to? What shows are we looking forward to that are coming up?
3: So on Saturday, friends of the show, False Flag, and why am I free? A Surprise Privilege.
1: We're getting tired.
3: We are getting tired. They're having a show at I Hate Records, which if you haven't been in that record store, you're a loser. They're having a show there. Super pumped about that because I've spent many hours at I Hate Records, and I've spent a lot of hours at False Flag shows. So I haven't seen them in a while because they've been touring, so I'm very excited about that. Seeing The Garden on September 1st.
2: That's at the Warfield.
3: At the Warfield, Jack and I are going. Well, yeah, of course we are. I was going to say, we're also probably going to be going together on Saturday.
2: Yeah, we'll probably be there on Saturday, too. What else? Tom Kenny and the High Seas.
1: Oh, yep. Man.
2: I'll let you talk about that.
1: Well, they're coming to the Bottom of the Hill all ages show. That's going to be really funny. The last few times that I saw Tom Kenny, it was at the Knockout. So maybe this will be more tame, but he would just take shots on stage. Fuck. And then just kind of start cussing.
3: We're getting those matching t-shirts, right?
2: The funeral shirts?
3: The funeral shirts.
1: Oh, that would be great. Yeah, we got to go get the funeral shirts made. We have till August. Oh. Let's plan a day. Just plan a day for that. And then, well, on 9/11, I'm going to go to the chapel for Los Dug Dugs is playing. And they're the opening band. So I'm just going to...
3: Who are the headliners?
1: Good question.
3: You don't care.
1: I need to see Los Dug Dugs. I almost brought in my copy of Smog, but it skips. Mm. So I felt...
3: You said the Dogs were playing at the Makeout Room,
1: the
3: too?
1: The Dogs are playing September 18th at the Makeout Room. And I'm very excited for that, and I'm going to be there, and I'm probably going to put up the flyers for that show as well. There's, the show at the Knockout.
2: Yeah, the Losers and the Circulators have some 7-inches coming out. So they're having a show at the Knockout on September 2nd, and they're being supported by two bands from behind the Orange Curtain in Orange County 714, Real OC 714 Hardcore. Mr. Radical and YLF Youth Liberation Front. We love our three-letter acronym band names in OC. Woo! DLK, YLF. So come see some hometown heroes.
1: And then
2: On the 6th at the Natural, you got another OC Real Hardcore 714 Hardcore. Bloodstains playing with the Government and Screaming Fist on September 6th.
1: The Natural, that's the batting cage, right?
2: I think so.
1: Is that like 358 Brannan?
2: There's no address listed, but it is 358 Brannan. Because I got another show for you at the Natural. If you don't want to see the Garden on the 1st, you can go see. You could see YLF and Mr. Radical before the Knockout with some locals, POS, Mob, and Hillbomb, and September 1st, 7 p.m. Both of those shows are $10.
1: And also on the 22nd, before the I Hate Records show, there's a show at Thrill House that starts a little earlier than the I Hate Records show. So I'm probably going to catch both of these shows. I'm going to go see Madrona's opening at a Thrill House show. Starts at 5 p.m. Doors at 4:30. I'm going to try my best. Saratched, See You Next Tuesday, Spork, and Dear Woman are playing. But actually, something more exciting than any of this, something that's fucking huge, and I was waiting for somebody to bring this up, and guess what? Mr. John Hell brought it up.
2: What did he bring up?
1: The 23rd.
2: What's happening on the 23rd?
1: What's happening on the 23rd? Edwin Heavens.
3: Yeah.
1: Edwin Heaven at the beach.
2: That's
1: In North Beach.
2: I forgot about
1: False Flag's
2: that.
1: Playing. He's doing a book signing moderated by John Hell. By yours truly. I guarantee a line outside of that one.
2: Oh, yeah.
1: Actually, I should
2: easily.
1: See. What did John Hell text me? He texted me a laughing face.
3: What's funny
1: what
3: about this?
1: What did I do?
3: John, what's funny about this?
1: John, what did I do? Do I have to call you right now? Hey, I got an hour and a half left to go.
2: Yep.
1: I'm fucking killing it, I think.
3: You are. How you feeling, Daniel?
1: I sat down and then I got a little tired.
3: Yep. See, I did it was like my second or third show. I did it 4 hours and I felt like dying at the end of it. I was like, you know, the Peter Griffin dying stance. That's how I felt.
1: Should I play Surfing Bird again?
3: Just we should have the whole last hour Surfing Bird.
2: I wish you had two copies. You could just play them back to back over and over. But some other live music. Monday nights at the Royal Cuckoo, they have organ night.
3: At Madrone Art Bar off to Visitor on Hayes, on Mondays they have Motown Mondays, and on Tuesdays they have a jazz open mic. A lot of the kiddos from the conservatory, the music conservatory, pop open. In my experience going there, a lot of alto sax players.
1: Oh.
3: Lots of them. Which is more, it's interesting to see one alto sax player, but there'll be like five of them, and you're like, why are there so many saxophones?
1: It's like a Roshan Roland Kirk, but three different people.
2: Yeah.
1: That was stupid. Okay. I'm going to play a record. I'm going to play a bunch of records because I've got an hour and a half. But let's do this. Let's do it. Right?
2: Let's do it.
1: Right here on Radio Valencia, covering for Beyond All Limits. I'm DJ Copper Stripper tonight and maybe for the rest of my life because I kind of really like that name right here on Radio Valencia.

0: Wow.
1: Oh.
0: Wow. Wow, wow, wow.
2: My absolute favorites, my goats.
0: For my mom, that is the Butthole Surfers.
2: That's a very tame version of that song. I told you I was looking all this up. So that came along with a, it used to be VHS back in the day, got re-released, I believe, on DVD, of a live show of Blind Icy's All. They were live in Detroit in 1985. And that came with it. There's a lot of bootlegs out there, though.
0: Ooh.
2: One would not think you want a Butthole Surfers bootleg.
0: Of the 5-inch.
2: Well, of at least Blind Icy's All. There's a lot of like Russian and Ukraine releases for some reason on Discogs.
0: Well, there you go.
2: The whole thing, by the way, is on YouTube. By the way, it's an hour long. I will probably watch it while going to sleep tonight.
0: Oh, ho, ho.
2: That's how dedicated I am to being a Butthole Surfer.

0: man.
1: Well, there you go. That was off their 5-inch.
0: Yeah, and that's clearly, if obviously you're a fan like me and you've listened to Ram Bear Pussy Horse, which is what the final cut of American Woman's off of, that's clearly a demo because there's a lot of edits in the final cut where it's fading in and out, and there's lots of like microphones peaking and making like that ringing noise. And it's, I've played it before, I believe, on my show, and it's really fucking annoying. And they did it on purpose, of course, but.
1: We had a lot of mysteries with these past two records. I knew this one was American Woman by the Butthole Surfers, but I didn't understand the format that it was released on because I was gifted this and the 45 that I played previously, which I only played for the purpose of Shazamming it and trying to figure out what the fuck it was. And it ended up being Faust. Jamal Al-Akhdens. It sounds like what the title is. And I have a lot. It's all hand-drawn on with orange and blue pens. And it sounds studio. It was obviously dirty, which is why you heard a lot of clicking through it. Before that, we heard Yoshisa. I'm butchering everything right now. Yoshisaburo Toyozumi. Doing Malachi's tune off of the 1974 album Cebu, Message to Chicago. For that, we heard Vice Squad, Living on Dreams from 1980. Blast, Hope, 1972, out of Belgium, one of my White Whale 45s. Mm. Very early, what people call thrash metal. I don't know if I would consider it fully thrash metal, but it's really fast for 1972. For that, we heard Black Flag Wasted off their 1979 EP, Nervous Breakdown. For that, we heard Nervous Nervous Dig from 1956. And we started it.
0: I saw Don Davenport.
1: Don Davenport eating a meatball sandwich right in the middle of class.
0: I was
1: and
0: not.
1: And she was passing notes.
0: That's the best John Waters movie, by the way.
1: It really is. It really is. I saw it in Castro Theater right before they renovated it, and it was so great. It was so fucking. It was packed.
0: I saw it at the 4-star at like on a random Sunday matinee viewing, and there was actually a decent amount of people.
1: Oh, fuck yeah. Oh, there would always be.
0: They were actually, it was during Pride this year, and it was a double feature of Pink Flamingos, and I couldn't make the Pink Flamingos showing, but I could make the Female Trouble.
1: Speaking of the 4-star theater, on September 10th, they're showing the Fugs documentary, and there's a TBA musical announcement, but the Fugs, I wish I could have brought my copy and played Kill for Peace tonight, but I have multiple copies of that record that are all shredded and one really clean one I can't find, so there you go. But the Fugs documentary, September 10th at 4-star, the 1-year Kirkiversary.
0: Whoop, whoop.
1: Woo, my neck hurt. We started
0: my
1: off with.
0: My neck does hurt today. Isn't that weird? And it's on the same
1: hold on,
0: side.
1: Wait, I'm going to try to catch this. If I can crack. Hold on. No, can't crack my neck.
0: And it hurts right here, dude.
1: Well, he was on the other side.
0: Yeah, well, it's on the other
1: side. Anyway, started it. Hard Stuff, No Witch at All from 1972 off their Bulletproof album. Bulletproof? I think is the title. I've put it away and I'm getting more tired. And I think John Ducan is his name. He was in that group and he was from, I'm so tired, Atomic Rooster. And before that, he was in the band Andromeda, which had one release on RCA. So fucking killing it. And then what am I gonna play right now, which is all the way across? Oh, I know, I'll tell you later. Jasper,
0: I have to catch a bus, bro.
1: I know. I was gonna say, is this your goodbye?
0: Daniel Lurie, you're not listening to this, or the head of SFMTA, you're not listening to this, but we need to fund every single bit of SFMTA so that all buses run 24 hours.
1: There you
0: light
1: go.
0: Light rail, everything, BART, 24 hours.
1: Every, yeah, oh yeah,
0: every single one.
1: The fact that Bart stops at midnight,
0: that's is actually crazy.
1: So fucking ridiculous.
0: It should, that at least should go 24 hours.
1: Oh, it should. Because if I'm in Oakland,
0: we ain't coming back before midnight.
1: We walk in that bridge.
0: They have a shuttle around 12:30 though that goes across the bridge, but it's so jank.
1: Oh, I bet. Fuck that shit. I'm fine. I'm buying.
0: We're walking the Bay Bridge, brother.
1: Yeah, yeah. No, I don't even know. Thank God that one night Rob Coons drove us.
0: Shout out Rob Coons.
1: Always. All right. Well, this is Jasper's farewell, and I've got 45 more minutes. And then I believe Bo's Veranda is coming in. Bo's Veranda at midnight on Tuesday, the following day.
0: I got to go to bed. I got to wake up kind of early tomorrow. So
1: I think I have stuff
0: really
1: to
0: being
1: do 10 tomorrow.
0: 10 a.m. at the latest that I can wake up.
1: Oh, all right. I might go to scrap tomorrow. Anyways, I'm going to put this next record on. Jasper. Of broadcast from limbo
0: every Saturday from 4 p.m. to 6 p.m. Often Daniel and Jack both join me, so it's always a delight.
1: Probably this weekend I think there's a good chance.
0: Well, you got that show to go to
1: 22nd.
0: Yeah, that's Saturday.
1: Oh, never mind.
0: Fuck you, Daniel.
1: Right here on Radio Valencia.

I'm alone now. I'm alone, and I'm alone, and I'm tired, but I'm very happy to have been given the opportunity to fully host these past now 3.5 hours of music. It's great. And I'm not kidding. I'm just monotone because it's kind of late. But look, I'm gonna go through what I just played. Started it with Hawkwind, Orgone Accumulator, off their 1973 album Space Ritual. And then I had to cheat and I had to go back to digital just because the most recent thing I've played is from 1980, with the exception of Seabat, when our group came off the street. But I've been listening to a lot of Snooper recently, especially after seeing him at Mosswood Meltdown, and I love them. I mean, they're fucking amazing. So I played Hologram off their 2025 release Worldwide. After that, went back to vinyl and played The Weirdos' Solitary Confinement off their 1978 Danger House release. Then played Highway Robbery 15 off their 1972, pretty heavy for 1972, RCA release. Who cares about the label? And then some Texas garage rock legends, the Zachary Thacks Face to Face from 1967. I'm having fun. I'm having a lot of fun, and feeling like I'm gonna get to the point where I'm gonna be able to provide wisdom that's only only made available through being in, well, solitary confinement. The most important thing that I learned recently, I won't say it. You know what? I'm not going to say it because my mom will figure out how to rerun this episode. So just keep doing you, and just keep doing you, because time will condense when you're older. I've learned that. So, everything's about to fall off this desk. I'm just going to go into the next song. We're playing one of my favorites, Art Blakey, right here on Radio Valencia. DJ Copper Stripper substituting for Beyond All Limits. Go until 12, so I've got 20 more minutes. Love y'all. Kisses. 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

0: think so. 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Well,
1: let's try it again. And when I say go, then take 2 seconds. Okay. All right, go.
0: A frantic soul finds little comfort in locked doors, but an open vestibule, soft echoes of Sunday's pianos.
1: Let's try it again. All right, when I say go, take 2 seconds and go. 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
1: Thousand children die daily in Biafra due to lack of proteinaceous foodstuffs.
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4: 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They ain't got no respect for their elders. 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
2: 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That cocky bastard.
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6: Hey, I hate to butt in like this, but I thought you ought to know. You see, I was at my desk and I got the phone call from the boss. And he said, look, you have been handling this phone call because it's very important. I don't get what I'm doing. Well, I picked up the phone and she said, I don't know what it is. And she said, well, that's what I'm saying.
7: And you know what that means, right?

right, everybody. It is time for me to go. This has been a pretty good 4 hours. Real quick, we started with Art Blakey, Split Skins off his 1957 album, Orgy and Rhythm. Played Gaeta, Third Side, Nice Hard Rock, 45 out of Detroit. Jane County and the Electric Chairs, Wonder Woman from 1979. And Spectrum Airplane Part 2. We're ending it with Cordette Soft Sands. And we're going to be... Next is Bo's Veranda. Woo!

All right, welcome to Bo's Veranda on Radio Valencia. Excuse me. And that was DJ Random Daniel, I guess. He was filling in for John Hell and DJ Doug with Beyond All Limits. Anyway. Another manic Monday, as they say, at work. And I literally do work with people who are manic, so I'm not just saying that to sound like to quote an 80s song. But anyway, I'm just going to get into the music. And I haven't heard this tune in a while. Heard it last night, and so fuck it, thought I'd play it. This goes out to Brad, who was ordering lots of Tecates at Doc's Clock last night.

0: Big rock and roll ending to that song. That was Working the Mangles by Rush. Pretty much the only song I like from the album Snakes and Arrows. It's really funny because I read Getty's book, and like him and Alex were like basically like trading shifts, sleeping on the couch, mixing that album and producing it themselves. And it really sticks out to me as like kind of a letdown. I just never been able to really get into that album, sadly. It just, none of the songs seem to have any kind of zip to them. They all just seem kind of slow, boring, and depressing, which, considering what happened to Errol, lyric writer, is kind of understandable. But the album after that kicks ass. But anyway, we started off with Pulp with Common People, and that, of course, was the Smiths with Big Mouth Strikes Again. All right, we're going to get into some new music. None of that was new. As we try to do as much as possible on the veranda. And shout out to Darth Nibbler listening from somewhere in north of here. Anyway, this is Billy String's name of this tune is How a Muse Gets By.
1: In a darkened room, I saw you sitting there cross-legged in a summer dress.

All right, you're listening to Bo's Veranda on Radio Valencia. Formerly 89.7? I forget. I think it was 89.7 FM. But I shouldn't talk about that. Anyway. Yeah. Man. That was How a Muse Gets By. By Billy Strings. With a guy named Full Chord. Probably the guitar player. I don't research this shit. I just, whatever catches my ear is basically what you get to hear on Bo's Veranda. So, I hope it's not boring. And what also caught my ear this week, for some reason, was Elvis Costello's Watching the Detectives. Just got a kind of cool groove to it. And that was Catch a Fire with Sensimilia. Alright, now that I've detoxed from work, sort of. These Mondays are a bitch, let me tell you. Let's be neighborly and talk about our neighbor, the Makeout Room, and what's going on. Of course, it's once again, jazz at the Makeout Room. 6 p.m. doors, 7 p.m. no cover. Donations accepted, and then it's Techno Tuesday with DJ Nino Misk? What? Anyway, it's free. So, what? Yeah, that's why, who, what? It's free. I was thinking about moving my show to Sunday nights, because Sunday nights at work are generally chill as hell. These Mondays are killing me. Like, I get here, I feel like I have like no energy to really do the show or enjoy it that much. So it's a possibility, but the trade-off is that the Makeout Room is open on Sunday nights, and there's massive bleed through the walls depending on what DJ it is. Maybe I'll come check it out next Sunday at midnight and see what the situation might be. It can get really annoying when you're trying to enjoy the music you're playing and there's something just blasting loudly through the walls. Anyway, Wednesday, BFF FM karaoke once more at the Makeout Room. Thursday, 3-day stubble and merchants of the new bazaar, $10 to $20, 6:30 to 9:30. Oh, Thursday night, Timeless Reggae Dance Hall, third Thursdays. DJ Ja, Yizzer, King Liver, Introverse. It's free. Shit, maybe I will check that shit out. That actually sounds fun. All right. Let's get back to the music. And as Darth Nibbler is hanging out in the chat room, and we have alternate schedules, as it were, I put this whole set together about midnight, as it were. And this first tune is an artist called Trapeze. The name of this tune is Midnight Flyer.

All right, that was a little Wes Montgomery with Round Midnight. You're listening to Bo's Veranda on Radio Valencia. The first tune was a band called Trapeze with Midnight Flyer. And of course, that was Judas Priest with Living After Midnight. The Police with Bring On the Night. Helen Wolf, Moaning at Midnight. And you can obviously guess the theme. It was about a little bit eine kleine Nachtmusik, as they say. That was, yeah, of course, again, Wes Montgomery with his dulcet tones with Around Midnight. All right, now we're going to look at the most insanely stupid ergonomic, non-ergonomic website called The Knockout. So if you want to indulge, go to theknockoutsf.com and look at their calendar and just kind of hover over shit and realize how much is this like should win a competition for like least, you know, functional website or some shit. But that said, tomorrow night and the night after, we'll have TKO Disco Dance Party at The Knockout, which is on Mission Street, right where it runs into Valencia. I don't know the exact address. Oh, wow. That's fun. Thursday night, return of Lord of the Zings. Rest in peace, Chris, former Radio Valencia DJ, died tragically. That was kind of like, what, 2 years ago now? Anyway, he used to run Lord of the Zings. It was a comedy, you know, free stand-up happy hour thing. Cool, that's coming back. And then 9 p.m., After Dark Industrial Dance Party, 9 p.m. to close. And then on their more annoying website, I think it gets more annoying every week, Friday. Whoa, where'd my background music go? Whatever. It is the Black Vinyl Happy Hour from 6 to 9 p.m. And then Maximum Intervention Dance Party till close. Well, iPod ran out of battery juice. So be it. Anyway, we're going to just keep going with new music, or in this case, not new music, but there's some new music in the set. And Darth Nibbler was talking about Rush, and it's been on our minds lately. We're going to go see them in October at the Shark Tank, a.k.a. SAP Center in San Jose. And this is one of my favorite Rush songs, but honestly, I think side one of this album, to me nowadays, is basically unlistenable. The album is Hemispheres, but the B-side has three of my favorite Rush songs. And we're going to start with the first one. This is Circumstances.

Alrighty. Got the iPod working, yes we did. That was Killer Bebop by Joe Satriani with Mino Kachi on drums, in case you didn't catch that amazing fucking drum part. Mino Kachi mostly played for Peter Gabriel, but did a lot of session work later in his career, it looks like. Anyway, of course that was Rush with Circumstances. Us Three with You Can't Hold Me Down, Radio Moscow with 250 Miles, Joe Satriani with Killer Bebop. Alright. I did find something interesting at the Knockout Sunday, the 23rd, 6 p.m., 90s Simpsons Trivia Hour, which is funny that they classify it as 90s Simpsons, because, of course, the Simpsons just seems to go on forever and ever and ever. And then after that, 9 p.m., Reggae Sunday, Strictly Rockers Dance Party, 9 p.m. to close at the Knockout. That actually sounds cool. Sadly, I work Sunday nights. Anyway, I'm very tired, and I'm going to just shut the fuck up and play, hopefully, more interesting music. I find it interesting. I hope you do as well. Just want to tickle your ears once a week here on Bo's Veranda. And this is just a really interesting tune. Kind of long. Takes a minute to get going. And then we get into some other shit. Anyway, the name of this tune is Acknowledgement.

All right, you're listening to Bo's Veranda on Radio Valencia. Jesus Christ, that was a fun set of music, was it not? It was Nicholas Payton, Butcher Brown with Acknowledgement. And then that was a Thelonious Monk tune, 4-1. Jesus Christ, I want to play that again. That was like one of the funnest pieces of music I've heard in quite a while. The piano playing is just sick and happy and made me feel good in these dark times. Anyway, after that was Janik Gwizdala with Katamario. And that was the Clemens Orth Trio with Klembop. Loved all those tunes. Told you we're going to get mellow, but get proggy as well. And we'll be doing that coming right up. Thank you for listening to Bo's Veranda. My name is DJ Metaskeptic. I'm here most Mondays at midnight for the duration, as it were. And I have no idea what I'm going to play next week. It's always a random collection of things that tickle my eardrums, as it were. But I have a lot of music still to play, so I'm just going to shut the fuck up and gotta say these Mondays, sometimes they kick my ass, but thank God I can just come here and listen to good music. Anyway, this is the Pete Roth Trio, and this is going to be the last set, and I'll see you next week. Name of the song is Full Circle.

You've been listening to Bo's Veranda on Radio Valencia. That was Trick Finger with Rotation of Weight. The first tune was Full Circle by Phil Roth Trio and Bill Bruford. Then we had Mohini Day with 15 Steps Ahead. That was a sick fucking song. Anyway, summer is almost done. I'm going to leave you with some summer madness. Thank you for listening to Bo's Veranda. See you next week.

Before we say goodbye. But if you're in the SF Bay Area, I'm DJing different places around town. So check my Instagram at thearchivist415 for events and whatnot. And yeah, let's have some fun. Thanks, everyone. 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

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Blindfold and origami. Order sushi, pouring sake out. 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More confusions from your cotton mouth. 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Counting

0: grabbed him up. 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
1: Yo, man, I ain't never been. 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
0: And again.
1: So just keep your mouth closed.
0: I ain't never been taxed before.
2: Hey, yo, that's one. Yo, what was that, man? 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

0: Hey, this is cool.
1: We had a fire today in East LA. 110 got burned. The governor said it's quite okay. They're all on
2: musical dope.
1: Anyway.
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So if you ever press play on any of my shows, I appreciate you, and thank you. But I will be back eventually, so we'll see you again next time. Peace, everyone. This has been The Final Hour.

Neil Hamburger, and I wanted to call your attention to a gala event coming up on Saturday, February 28th, to the newly resuscitated Mabuhay and On Broadway nightclubs. It's a 50th anniversary of punk rock, featuring Flipper and Friends with live music and oral history, video presentations, DJ sets, a zine and record swap, and, just in case Liza Minnelli shows up, a full bar.

0: Yeah, that's Lord Nuru, Wedding Bell Blues.
1: Yeah, I just played shit we got here. That's kind of fun. We do have records. They're all beat up and whatnot, but yeah, we're finding some gems in there. Yeah, Lord Nuru. That's a great. She's such a songsmith. Damn. It's always those ones that another way around. I don't know. Let's see. Yeah, you're listening to Buckhouse Square. This is Radio Valencia, near the corner of 22nd Mission and a beautiful Mission, where it's always flat and sometimes sunny. It's dark now. I suppose it's always pretty much dark at this time. This is a new slot for me. Thursdays at 8. I'm just here. I'm kind of freeloading. And is it freeloading? I don't know. Kind of couch surfing. I screwed up my show last week, and I let a good friend down, man. He came here. We had so many. He told so many stories. It was all about bands that he's seen in San Francisco. And I didn't press the red button, so let's not dwell on it. I just assured him that I assured him. Sometimes you have to do some things for the gods, you know. And the ones that the gods appreciate are the ones that hurt, man. When you know, if you're like a song maker or something like that, sometimes you have that one thing and something's wrong with the recorder, or someone didn't hit record, and it was like, what? And you'll never know. And it's just like, yeah, it hurts. But, you know, that's the beauty of life, the pain. We had Lecter Light Orchestra in there from the New World Record. This is nice. It's a nice copy of this. Living Thing. That just reminds me of waiting for the bus at like 5:30 in the morning to go to swim practice in the middle of winter. Man, that sucked. I sold my heart to the junk man. That's right. That's the Bluebells. We had the Waitresses in there doing They Know What Boys Like. They do. And they do. The Association, Along Comes Mary. That's a real toe tapper. I like that one. And I believe we opened up with Cheap Trick, live at Budokan. What a fervent audience they are at Budokan. I want you to want me. There's a segment we do here on Boathouse Square. It's called Rives in the Basement, because it's no lie, in the basement we're miles apart. No surprise, going to rise from the basement. And what it is, it's home recorded. It's any style, any genre. It just has to be recorded where you sleep, where you work, whatever. I'm going to play a song. This is this cat. This is Marco. He does all kinds of stuff for the station here. He does it like from remotely. You know, he's one of the he's a button pusher, and not the red button though. Nope, that's up to us. And turns out he makes music in his house, and pretty good. This is like not what I expected from Marco. But let's do this. So this is Into Infinity. And

man, that was disappointing. That's Rick Derringer, but God, Warren Sivan's version was so much better. Going back to the basement. Hey, I'm not gonna, you know. Oh, this is SoundCloud. So this is, hello, request here some original music for you to use. Best regards, Martin. So this is Everybody Loves Lydia, post-punk. God, I hope SoundCloud works. Sometimes SoundCloud can be oh, you want... No, I didn't need to update. Here we go.

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Man, that's some good drumming in there. That's Mickey Most. He, look, if you're into that, you know, kind of 60s stuff, British kind of craziness, Mickey Most. We're going back to the basement. This is Funny Face House. Funny Face House songs Twinkle Twinkle. I'm going to do this. We're touching this, hoping for the best. App has been downloaded. Restart.

0: it's the Archie's truck driver.
1: I don't know much about the Archie's.
0: Yeah, Jeff Berry, I don't know. That was one of those kind of made-up groups, I think. Just a songwriter and then studio musicians. Anyway, we're going back to the basement. We're trying this again, Martin B. Monroe. Everybody Loves Lydia. I've downloaded a new copy of SoundCloud, or a fresh, updated one. Let's see if this works. Maybe that was we played it already, but we're going to, if it did... Okay, that's what we played last time, so we're going to live with that.

0: Hey, that's Van the Man.
1: Van the Man Morrison. It is. We're going back to the basement, but first I must deactivate. That one was just kept on playing. I don't know how they do that. You know, they just do that, and then it. No, wasn't that? I don't know how to get to the player. I shut that off. I apologize. I'm a wreck. We're going back to the basement. That's right. We're going to do Mark B. He's got a whole screed here for us. Hey, Bug Out Square, hope all is well. I sent you links to my stuff before, and I never played any. No, I didn't. I sent you links before, and you played one of my songs. Thank you very much. I have lots of stuff, some newer, some older. I'll resend you some links. I will make music forever, even though there is no money in it, and I keep getting skinnier. I can already hide behind a pole. Eventually, I might disappear. Anyway, I make lo-fi, homemade, do-it-yourself music. No auto-tune. I play the instruments, vocals, recording, etc. I enjoy your show and your unique, informed, and undiscovered or forgotten great finds. Damn, dude, you're like laying it on a bit thick there. All right, this is Bushmark. And this is, all right, maybe we'll see when we go to SoundCloud, it'll tell us. Let's not. Mark Bush. All right, so we're going to do this. We're not going to do Martin. We're going to do rock and roll pop. All right, I got this turned up. We're touching that. Ultra Suede. Oh, no, is this a, wait, this might be a, that was a little commercial. Thank you for that.

That's the Shirelles, Soldier Boy. Yeah, they're kind of tore up. This is Bughouse Square. It's Radio Valencia. We've got an event coming tomorrow, right? The 28th? No, Saturday. It's coming up. It's at the Mabuhay Gardens, a old punk venue that's reopened. It's on 443 Broadway. Flipper is going to be there. There's 3 p.m. to 7 p.m. There's you heard the guy's promo. There's record exchange, all kinds of things going on. Some of the proceeds help the station as well. So please get out there if you're anywhere, you know, near Chinatown, man. Get it. We're going back to the basement. This is Violet Thrones. My friend Lee sent me this. Said she's a rising star. Let's see. Let's catch this thing.

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And when I'm in San Francisco, and that's all the fucking time, I listen to Radio Valencia because they play that good root shit. God bless you. Take care. 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
0: Scythe.
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1: Stayed.
0: Ration.
1: Ration.
0: Siphon.
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0: Stash.
1: Rash.
0: State.
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0: State.
1: Sycamore.
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0: me.
1: It suits me, but not me. It suits me, but not me.
0: It suits me, but not me.
1: It suits me, but not me.
0: It suits me, but not me.
1: It suits me, but not me. It suits me,
0: it suits me,
1: but not me.
0: It suits me,
1: but not me.
0: It suits me,
1: but not me.
0: It suits me,
1: but not me. To do today, to do today, to do today, to do today. Blake hideous, Blake hideous, Blake hideous, Blake hideous, Blake hideous, Blake hideous. To do today, to do today, to do today, to do today. Blake hideous, Blake hideous, Blake hideous, Blake.

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Dog, dog, do dog, dog, do dog, dog, do dog, do do do dog, dog, do dog, dog, do dog, dog, do dog, do do do dog, dog, do dog, dog, do do do do doctor do. 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Doctor do, doctor do, doctor do. Doctor do, doctor video, rodeo, video, rodeo, video, rodeo, video, rodeo, video, rodeo, video, rodeo, video, rodeo, video, rodeo, video, rodeo, video, rodeo, video, rodeo, video, rodeo, video, rodeo, video, rodeo, video, rodeo, video, rodeo, video, rodeo, rodeo, rodeo, video, rodeo, video, rodeo, video, video, video, rodeo, video, rodeo, video. 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

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All we wanted was a little consensual rape in the afternoon and maybe a bit more in the evening. We are scientists. We do genetics. We leave religion to the psychos and fanatics. 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We got nothing to believe in. We are lost. Go tell the women that we're leaving.

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If the Swiss heard what he's earning, green with envy they'd be turning when he oodle-doodle-doodle-doodle-doodle-doodle-doodle-doodle-doodle-doodle-doodle-doodle-doodle-doodle-doodle-doodle-doodle-doodle-doodle-doodle-doodle-doodle-doodle-doodle-doodle-doodle-doodle-doodle-doodle-doodle-doodle-doodle-doodle-doodle-doodle-doodle-doodle-doodle-doodle-doodle-doodle-doodle-doodle-doodle-doodle-doodle-doodle-doodle-doodle-doodle-doodle-doodle-doodle-doodle-doodle-doodle-doodle-do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
1: Yeah.
0: You want to try? 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
1: Yeah,
0: let's do it. 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
1: Did you say steak? 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
0: No, no, it's not that kind of steak. 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
1: There he is, Dad. Is it a surprise?
0: Yes, Boogie. In the past, this information has been suppressed, but now it can be told. Every man, woman, and mutant on this planet shall know the truth about de-evolution.
1: Oh, Dad, we're all evil.

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1: Wait a minute, no.
0: Yeah.
1: Yeah, want to do another?
0: One more. I'm ready.
1: All right, I'm ready. 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
0: Where's the music?
1: Sing, are you ready? 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

0: Some music. 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
1: Oh, why don't everybody just shut up now? 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
0: Hey, huh? 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
1: Hey!
0: Buckets of water.
1: Buckets of pain. So many buckets that I can't explain. Paint your house dirty gray. 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

0: How's that for apples, you idiot? 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It was just terrible. Now, shut up.
1: It was about a year and a half ago, I guess, when we's in the city for a convention where they's gonna show us some new products and all. Well, we finished up about supper time, and I got me some to eat quick-like and thought I'd head out and do some exploring, since I might not come here again for quite a spell. Well, I got to walking, and I want to tell you that I done seen every kind of place you could imagine. I did. There was a place for eating, a place for drinking, a place for dancing, and just about everything I can think. But there's this one place that seemed kind of curious. I could hear the music playing from outside, and it wasn't like the music we used to back home. I mean, I couldn't hear a fiddle, nor banjo, nor steel guitar anywhere to be heard. Now, it was loud and thumping, and there's a big muscly fella sitting outside, and he says, "Friend, come on in." I says, "I believe I will." Then he tells me it's going to be $10. I says, $10 for what? And he says that that's for the cover charge and your first drink. I says, "In that case, I believe I'll have me a big arm." Well, friends, I walked inside, and I want to tell you that I ain't never seen such a place in all my days. They was men sitting around and smoking cigars and hooting and a-hollering, and pretty gals walking around carrying drinks and wearing the scampiest little things, and I don't know what all. Then I looked up, and I seen on a big stage, like the kind at the state fair, a pretty little number wearing nothing but a smile and some of them big old high heel boots. She was. Now she's wiggling around and dancing, and the men, they's giving her dollars, which is kind of silly-like, because she doesn't have no place to put them. Well, I looked over, and I says to the fella next to me, I says, "Where have I stumbled upon?" I did. Well, he pulled that cigar out his mouth, and he pats me on the back, and he says, "Friend, have a lap dance." So he waves down one of the gals with the skimpy-like outfit, and she starts a-dancing about me real slow-like. And when she turned around, I could see that her shorts was too small. Like maybe she ain't gotten any new ones for a while, because these ones was a-binding and a-creeping. They was. Well, she done finished her dance and says to me, "That'll be $10. Again with the $10. And this time I was pretty sure there wasn't going to be no big orange to go along with it. It was getting on about 9:30, and I figured since it was so late and I'd done run out of $10 bills, I'd best be getting on. Now, I ain't never been back to that there place since, but I have done some studying. Now, what I figure is that that was a charitable type place where the men who's all rich and such come together to give them their gals, who's less fortunate and all, some of their extra money so as they can go out and buy clothes.

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0: Thank you, Jimmy.
1: Exterminate for the last 2 weeks.
2: Yeah.
1: Different exterminators all the time because.
2: And I know nothing like that. I don't. Well, I'll tell you what, you get some insects in a bottle there and bring it up to this office and we'll identify them for you.
1: But you see, I don't have any bugs.
2: Well, then I can't help you.
1: No, but I want you to come and exterminate my house even though I don't have any bugs.
2: No, we don't do that.

0: 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Clean your toilet 10 or even 20 times a day and change your socks at least once a week. Scrutinize the genetic history of everyone in your local community. Terminate everyone who does not meet the universal standard. You know what I mean. Just do it now. It's only going to get worse.
1: There's the image of the lunatic professor running through a field with a butterfly net. That here is life. My lifetime living among bugs, I have learned that rather than to try to exterminate the bugs that are in all of us, it is our bugs that make us human beings. It is the bugs that are, in some respect, our most human characteristics. And rather than an attempt to exterminate, why not celebrate, embrace, to listen to the music of the bug world, and give in to the pleasure of our own decay.

Radio Valencia, San Francisco. I'm Mark. This is Drop the Charges. I'm on Friday, every Friday from 12 to 2, mixing up soul and blues. Lots of thanks to DJ Falco for a great edition of Spontaneous Innuendo. We just heard J.J. Jackson, But It's All Right. We heard Jackie Lee doing his classic, The Duck. And before that, straight out of Oakland, we heard Roger Collins, She's Looking Good. I think that's probably his only hit ever, but it's a rocker. It's a really great one. Okay, let's play some music.

Ah, like a classic from Orleans Smith and the Chantels. Like Orleans Smith passed away last week at the age of 84. Kind of after her singing days with the Chantels, she went on to become a school teacher, actually. A school teacher in like New York City. But just a knockout vocalist. I believe she was about 16 when she kind of recorded that big hit. Like Orleans Smith of the Chantels. Rest in peace. You'll be missed. Before that, Jan Bradley, Mama Didn't Lie. Before that, the Sapphires, Who Do You Love? Before that, Young Boy, Barbara Green. She was super young when she made that, too. She was around maybe 13 years old. Barbara Green, Young Boy. And before that, Betty Swan, I'm Closed for the Season. Anyway, all right, let me think. Okay, let's get back to playing some records.

Radio Valencia, the African Brothers, How Many Men? Some wise words, some anti-war sentiments there, some wise words. I don't know before that, I don't know why, Delroy Wilson, and before that, Trying to Be Nice, David McIntosh and the All-Stars. Like a little, it's mainly a soul and blues show, but every once in a while, kind of sneak out and play a little bit of reggae. Any questions or comments, I can be reached at bluesman200@yahoo.com. Okay, back to some soul.

Radio Valencia, like Little Buster, looking for a home. Sounds a little bit like Sam Cooke, A Change Is Gonna Come, but it's a really good record, like in its own right. Little Buster, looking for a home. And before that, a classic, When a Man Loves a Woman, Percy Sledge. They're done in Muscle Shoals Fame Studios. You know, like I try not to play the ones that are kind of commonly played like a whole lot, but like every once in a while. I mean, I just love that record. Before that, All I Want Is You, Little Johnny Taylor. And before that, The Clovers, the classic Low Potion number 9. Like, if you like the show, tell your friends. Tell them Drop the Charges is on the air. Give me a share on Instagram or Facebook and be truly appreciated. Anyway, back to playing some music.

Ah, and Peebles, I'm going to tear your playhouse down on Willie Mitchell High Records, backed by the High Records Rhythm Section. And Peebles, her big hit was I can't Stand the Rain. And like supposedly they said that when disco came into fashion, she refused to record disco music. But anyway, she. But like, I really, really love that song. I'm gonna tear your playhouse down. The Ann Peebles. Before that, Shirley Ellis, The Real Nitty Gritty. Before that, I Found a Love, The Falcons, with Wilson Pickett on vocal. And before that, I'm in Love by Wilson Pickett. Yeah. Anyway, all right, we're gonna get back to playing some music.

Radio Village in San Francisco, we just heard Baby Scratch My Back by Slim Harpo. As every week, that goes out to the Dog Park crew. So Tim, Lynn, Julio, Rod, Cliff, Mary, Ian, Faye, John, Gene, and Phil. Go out to the Dog Park crew. Go out to Tim's dog, Zoe. Always loves a good back scratch. Goes to my boy, Shadow, who, again, is most likely on the sofa at home. And goes to my best buddy, Ron, and Santa Cruz dog, Charlie. Baby, scratch my back. Before that, we heard Shoot Your Shot by Junior Walker on the All-Stars. And before that, we heard the classic from Donny Hathaway, The Ghetto, Part 1. All right, we're going to play a couple of requests. We got one lined up. This is from Mission. This is from the Mission Vario Project. This is from Marcus Lopez and the Mission Vario Project, their latest release, Carnavalera.

Radio Valencia, San Francisco. We heard Wade in the Water by Big Mama Thornton, backed up by Hound Dog Taylor. And before that, we heard, by request, we heard Your Blues by the Beatles, with John Lennon, my best buddy Ron in St. Cruz. Wanted to hear some Beatles. And before that, we heard, Carnivalera. That's the newest release by the Mission Vario Project. Marcus Lopez and the Mission Vario Project. It's available on all major platforms. And they gig around the Bay Area. And if you have a chance to see them, check

Radio Militia, San Francisco, born in Chicago, Paul Butterfield's signature tune. And before that, we heard Nick Ravenitis, who actually wrote Born in Chicago. We heard Nick Ravenitis doing his version of Born in Chicago. Before that, we heard Too Much Alcohol, J.B. Hutto and the Hawks. And before that, we heard Messin' with a Kid, Junior Wells. Before that, Mark Deck by the Fabulous Thunderbirds, Kim Wilson on vocals. And before that, Paul Butterfield again, One More Heartache. All right, bring it back to playing some blues.

Radio Valencia, San Francisco. We just heard Little Walter with his classic Juke. And before that, we heard You Wait Too Long by Snooky Pryor and Trying to Sell My Monkey by Snooky Pryor. All out of Chicago. Anyway, we got a request. My best buddy Ron in St. Cruz wants to hear Medicated Goo by Traffic. Here it comes.

Ravelish in San Francisco. Troy Musselwhite doing a Cristo Redemptor, which was actually a jazz song written by Duke Pearson. But that's Troy Musselwhite's harmonica version of Cristo Redemptor. Before that, we heard Lonnie Mack, Tough on Me, Tough on You. And before that, going with my best buddy Ron in Santa Cruz, Medicated Goo, going out by traffic, going out to Ron and his buddy Dwayne. Anyway, it's almost time for me to get out of here. But thanks for listening. Be safe and peace now.

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I don't like the way that my landlord's treating me. Jump in the locker before the dude. What do I want to do about it?

0: Here's a contract. Everything I've said and more is in it.
1: I'll read it.
0: At your leisure.
2: Party of the first part gives the party of the second part and his associates full power to do with him at their pleasure, to rule, to send, to fetch, or carry him or his, be it either body, soul, flesh, blood, or goods. What does that mean?
0: Oh, that's a transportation clause.
2: Excluded shall be deemed included. What does that mean?
0: Oh, that's a clause to protect you, Winslow.

0: I've already told you once, nobody screws with me.
1: Well, maybe you'll meet the right girl and all that'll change.

That's all right. I'm sure that we can handle this situation maturely, just like the responsible adults that we are. Isn't that right, Mr. Poopy Pants?

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1: Victor, listen
0: up. Shut up! I don't want to hear it.

0: More lamb fries. Eat them while they're hot.
1: Andy, that's your third order.
2: I am hooked, Elizabeth. Call me Mr. Lamb Fries.
3: Now, there's a man who knows when he's got something good in his mouth.
0: You polish off that plate and you break the record. 28. That one makes 26.
4: Stand back, everybody. The record falls tonight.
5: Look at him go.
0: I believe you. He's right. I believe that record will fall tonight.
3: 27.
0: It stood at 28 for nearly 2 years now.
1: That long? Go for it, Andrew.
3: 28.
0: That's a tie. The new record! And it's still going. I thought that record was gonna last forever. Most folks just don't seem to have a taste for testicles no more.
1: Testicles?
3: Yes, ma'am. Sheep balls.
0: That's right.
3: Tell them why yours are so tasty.
0: Well, the trick is, you've got to clip them off way up high.
3: Uh-oh. Looks like we got trouble here. I knew you should have explained these things better in the menu.

0: Hey, it's Tweeka Turner here, live from Radio Valencia in San Francisco. Hey, thank you. That was the LP Lounge coming at you strong today. DJ Mike, right?
1: Yeah.
0: Hey, DJ Mike. Tweeka Turner here now for the next hour of your request, folks. This is Request Hour, new music, new LGBTQ music. Pride season is in the air. We've got wonderful recording artists calling in today to talk about their new drops. If you have a request, message me on Facebook, Tweeka Turner. You could try House of Pride Radio, too, on Facebook. The messenger seems to be working the best, and I'll get your request on. Right now, we're going to start things off with a new song by Gypsy Love. It's a remake of Fly Robin Fly, the 1976 classic by the Silver Convention, number one hit all across the world. Well, here we have a new version. It is House of Pride Music.

0: are you, Gypsy? Hold on a second. Oh my God, it's a video call too.
1: Yes.
0: Hi, good to see you.
1: Good to see you.
0: Can you see me? Oh my God, that's so funny.
1: Can you hear me?
0: I can.

0: wrote this song to remind people that we are all connected. And it's a tribute to that. And it's definitely here to get your heart pumping and your body moving.
1: Absolutely. A lot of your songs come from the heart, actually. Let's go down a little bit, like memory lane. What was the first professional release that you wrote?
0: Oh my goodness, that would be Wish. Actually, no, yeah. I take that back. Oh. I released a single with Temple Music Group before that even. And that was an EP featuring a few of my songs, like Fiendin' and Just the Way You Are and Choose Love, all really inspiring songs here to unite and uplift us. And then in 2011 was my first project that I got to do with Leo Frappier.
2: First Million.
0: Extraordinary music producer and remixer, Billboard ranked, just amazing human being. And we collaborate so well together that we never looked back. We kept putting out great songs, either through his label, Hit Save Music, or through my label, Gypsy Love Productions. We really work beautifully together, and I'm proud to say that synchronicity is no exception. He's also a remixer on the track, along with other remixers like Paul Goodyear, San Francisco, Dirty Disco, and of course, Tweeka Turner.
1: You see, you like us. You've been using us. Another releases, I remember Wish. What I love about your style is that you really do bring it from the heart, the essence of who you are as a songwriter, the way you interpret the world around you. All that energy is alive and well, and then you bring it to the world through music. And it's such a pure aesthetic, pure experience for the artists involved and for the public. There was Wish, and then actually... Oh my God, you recorded Gypsy of Love. That was our collaboration.
0: That was our collaboration.
1: What an honor.
0: Two favorites. Yes. In fact, I was just talking to my best friend on the phone. He goes, "Oh my God, Gypsy of Love is on right now, on my radio right now." I mean, that song is like my mother's chicken cacciatore. It never gets old.
1: I love it. And that's an example of me being influenced by the beauty of your energy and thinking about how can we collaborate? Let me think about Gypsy, you know, kind of how I feel about the way I experience your art. And yeah, that was beautiful. And then Beautiful Thing. And
0: Beautiful Thing. Yes. I am so proud of Beautiful Thing. It's again, it's a really robust single. It's got a lot of dance mixes and of course like the radio edits and the dubs and everything that make a single, you know, really well-rounded. But that one is, I think, that's also got a really special, they all have a special place in my heart, but yes. That one came out the year that I got to perform on the main stage at San Francisco Pride. We got to do that live in front of City Hall, in front of many, many revelers here in the name of love. So, yeah.
1: Let's have a little sample of the new song, Synchronicity. I see it's all over the place. I see I'm on YouTube right now. But let's have a listen and talk about some of the mixes here. So,
0: yeah.
1: Here we go. Let's see what we've got.

0: Blue. Okay. Yeah, because I heard, Kippy loves violin is in the background. And you guys, tell us a little bit about your relationship.
1: Oh my gosh, Kippy and I met many years ago at the House of Garza, which, as I know you know, is a beloved organization led by the now late wonderful Mama Garza.
0: Yeah.
1: We, again, just never looked back. As soon as we found each other, we were kind of each other's muses. And so, yeah, Kippy's beautiful violin has been featured on most of my most of my singles, maybe with the exception of Kaleidoscope, I think every one of my singles. And I love him as a person, as, of course, a human being. He's a dear friend. I consider him family. And our chemistry is really great. We've gotten to perform on the main stages at many Pride venues, and including obviously San Francisco and Oakland, but then also many local venues here around San Francisco and the Bay Area. Jack London Square, of course, Pride is a real big season for us. We'll be performing together again at the release party for Synchronicity on June 6th. I can't get enough of Kippy.
0: Yeah, absolutely. Love Kippy too. So, yeah, you guys have a couple performances coming up. That's, just to reiterate, the big release party is in the Castro, so folks, come on down.
1: Yeah, it's on June 6th from 6 to 9 p.m. at the cafe. It is definitely going to be a blast. You can find more information at gypsylove.eventbrite.com. 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
0: You heard it here first.
1: Yeah.
0: Well, thank you. Where can folks go to follow you?
1: Yeah, so gypsyloveproductions.com is my website and my Insta handle. 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You can find me on Facebook there. Anywhere you get your music, type in Gypsy Love, Kaleidoscope. I'm sorry, Synchronicity. Kaleidoscope, Synchronicity. And then also, you know, you'll see my whole collection of work there too. Anywhere you go to get your music, you'll find me.
0: That's right. And folks should also tune into your astrology daily readings that I see.
1: Yeah, I do weekly readings and lunar lunation forecasts. I am a holistic astrologer. I really just want to help people get their groove back with
0: one
1: astrology
0: of the best
1: movement.
0: Yeah. One of the best out there. That's right.
1: Thanks.
0: So multi-talented. So just to reiterate, though, Synchronicity is the new EP. It has a bunch of delicious remixes, top-notch production, amazing vocals. Folks, download it, request it. We're going to play another version right here, going out, Gypsy. It's the Leo Frappier, House of Frappier radio mix.
1: That's a great one. Yes. Yes.
0: Homage to Leo. He's a great friend of ours. And thank you for joining us today on House of Pride Radio. It's been a minute. We love you.
1: We love you over here too. We appreciate you, and I'm so excited also to be featured on Fly Robin Fly. It's been such a wonderful project too. So all of it.
0: Thank you.
1: Love.
0: Thank you, Gypsy. All love. All right, here it is, House of Pride, House of Frappier Radio Mix Synchronicity by Gypsy Love.
1: Thanks.
0: Bye, Gypsy. We love you.
1: Bye, sweetie. I love you.

0: You're listening to House of Pride Radio. That is Synchronicity by Gypsy Love. Out now everywhere. I don't know if Dan's playing it. It's brand new. Dan, have you gotten the new Gypsy Love EP yet?
1: Well, I just got back from a 3-week trip, so I'm catching up on sleep and food at the moment.
0: We're going to send it your way.
1: That's on my list of things to do. Thank you. How are you? Good to see you.
0: Good to see you, folks. We're talking to the amazing DJ, Dan Slater, based in Florida, I want to say.
1: I'm actually in Dallas now. I moved here 2 years ago.
0: Oh, you moved to Dallas. How's it working out?
1: It's great because I only have to, like, one flight, and I'm basically anywhere in the world.
0: Oh, good. It's centrally located.
1: Yeah.
0: Yeah.
1: Because, like, Miami is great, but, like, you've always got to connect. And from here, even though I have to fly American, I can fly basically anywhere in the world in one flight. Like, I can fly home to Australia direct from Dallas to Sydney. And it's one of the best flights in the world because you just give your flight attendants chocolates when you get on board and say, wake me up to eat. And that's it. They're like, you got it.
0: I love it. I love it. So I'm looking at your itinerary for DJing, and you've been all over the place in April and May. Do you have a little downtime right now, or are you out, off, and off?
1: Yeah, it's kind of weird. Like, I've spoken to a couple of agents about this, and I said, is it just me, or is June very quiet? Like, I was lucky enough to pick up a gig here at the Eagle in Dallas on Saturday because I had the night off.
0: Oh, well, that's fun.
1: Unfortunately, one of my really good friends, Alex Lowe, he was sick. So they called me at 3 o'clock in the afternoon, like, Dan, have you got the night off? I was like, I actually was going to come to the Eagle anyway. So, yep, I'll come.
0: Does Mark DeLange still own the Eagle, or did he sell it? Do you know?
1: I'm not sure. One of the owners that I have been in contact with, even just today, and we'll be able to announce something exciting very soon, is Graham.
0: Oh, okay.
1: Graham Garrison.
0: Sorry. Oh, okay. Yeah, I think I had heard that, so I wasn't sure if I'm supposed to announce it live on the air, but whatever. But the Eagle...
1: There's only a few places that I ever go while I'm home, because you know what life is like when you're out traveling every weekend. You want to come home to a sanctuary where it's quiet, where you can just have peace.
0: Absolutely.
1: Mm-hmm. So the only places that I really ever tell people, even though I've been living here for 2 years, I know where DFW is, I know where Love Field is, I know where the Roundup is, and they make fun of me because I call it the Roundup. It's
0: yes.
1: A country western bar. And I know where Club Dallas is.
0: There you go.
1: All the essentials, the airports, and the country western bar, and somewhere where you can get all the pleasures.
0: Yes, all the pleasures needed for one fun night. Yeah. Speaking of fun nights, do you have a husband, or are you single, or do you mind if I ask?
1: No, I'm very single at the moment. I thought I was ready to get back into a relationship last year, and I jumped the gun, and I am taking some time to make sure that I am ready. And because, you know, like, I feel like personal, what's the right word, sorry, I'm having a seniors moment.
0: That's
1: personal
0: okay.
1: Development is a very important thing, and mental health awareness. So when you're ready, like, mentally, emotionally, financially, then you can really put yourself out there and have a healthy relationship.
0: So, absolutely. Yeah.
1: Yeah.
0: And, you know, you're traveling a lot, too, so it makes it a little more challenging.
1: Exactly. Mm-hmm. Well, I figure if there is going to be that person that comes along, this person will either make me want to step away from the industry and do things a little bit less, or be very, very comfortable with me traveling as much as I do.
0: Gotcha.
1: However, I've just finished my second year of study and did another social media marketing course, so... that is my transition phase out of DJing as much as I am. So,
0: right, yeah. Right. You're looking, focusing on different things at the same time.
1: Yeah. Well, a lot of people don't know that I've been studying business marketing since 2010. And because the industry keeps changing, just like just like our industry, the entertainment industry, music, if you don't up your skill set, you're going to get left behind.
0: Absolutely. Today's show, Dan, we're talking about new music that's coming up. You know, it's Pride season, and it's coming around the corner. You've been DJing a lot. What's up floating on your, like, hey, this is a good new dance track? Anything come to mind?
1: Oh, now, one producer that, well, I actually have a few producers that are coming up with some great stuff. One of my good friends, Eliad Cohen, he is just knocking it out of the park at the moment. Like, his original tracks, the vocalists, like, people will come up to me and go, who are these singers? And I'm like, this is Eliad. He's putting so much time and effort into creating his distinct sound.
0: Nice.
1: And it's so nice that, like, last year I was producing a festival in Sydney and traveling a lot, I haven't really been able to focus on production as much as I have. But GSP and I are working on some projects now, and if we can get them, maybe we can get them out for the end of summer.
0: Oh, that would be fun. Let me know for sure.
1: Thank you, because I always appreciate your support. You have been one of our number one supporters, and this is what I love about our community. This is what Pride should be. People should be coming together to support each other.
0: Absolutely. We loved your song from a year or two ago, We Are. That was a big, big hit.
1: That was the perfect COVID anthem.
0: Yeah.
1: And it just reminded me that we need to celebrate and stand strong. Stand strong with arms wide open. We are.
0: Absolutely. And that was you featuring, who was on that?
1: So the singer was Zoe Badwe. Australian singer-songwriter. When was this? So this would have been back in 2019. It was the 10-year anniversary of the song Release Me. Now there's two versions. There's the Agnes and then Zoe's one. And Zoe, like, it's still one of those songs that you can play and people will just lose it.
0: Absolutely. Yeah. Let's see if you're playing any of the songs that we have on our Pride Top 10 this week. I was digging Jason Walker's out of Chicago with Georgie Porgy's remake of All This Time. I mean, I think the production is top-notch. Is that on your radar?
1: Well, I haven't had a chance to listen to it, but Jason Walker,
0: yes,
1: his voice, incredible.
0: You're going to love it. I'm sending you this.
1: Fantastic. Thank you.
0: What about the new Robin track, Talk to Me?
1: Yes.
0: Yes,
1: I'm
0: good?
1: Obsessed with Robin.
0: Yes, that track also is amazing.
1: Sexistential. I thought that was really going to blow up.
0: I know. Well, it's number 8 on our chart. I mean, okay. I'm giving it love. I'm also giving Vossi love. She's from Australia on her new song with Mind Electric. It's called On Me. It's falling now, but it's really well made. I thought the production's top-notch as well.
1: Did you say Vossi?
0: Vossi. How do you pronounce it? She's from Australia.
1: Hold on.
0: Vassy. I think it's Vossi.
1: I dance for her.
0: Oh. This is the perfect example, Dan, of how there are so many platforms and so many artists releasing their own music or with other labels. And this is so many platforms that you can't absorb it all. In the old days, it would come down through one or two or three channels or something.
1: Exactly. I started going through my emails, and my friend's getting anxiety looking in my phone because I think I've got like 2,500 unread text messages.
0: It's hard.
1: 30,000 unread emails.
0: You need an assistant. But what about the...
1: So Vossi, let me see.
0: Well, I can send you this later, too. She's great. I mean, she's
1: been around for a long time.
0: Yeah, she's had a couple number ones on Billboard when they still had the club chart going.
1: I've definitely danced for her.
0: Yeah, right. You've danced her. Now you have to play her.
1: Yes.
0: So on the top 3 here this week, these are national promoted songs. I wonder if you're playing any of the remixes. So we've got the Madonna and the Sabrina collaboration, Bring Your Love, and Lady Gaga and Yossi, Runway and I Feel So Free by Madonna. Any of those on your playlist?
1: First two, Oh, actually, I have all three of them.
0: Yeah, right. Those are nice. I'm loving what Madonna's doing in her.
1: I can't wait to actually hear the full album, because that was, what was that? That was like 2005.
0: The first round, right? Yes, and now it's the part two. I'm loving it. Go Madonna, go! Our queen is reigning.
1: Go girl! But yes. Someone sent me a mashup of Madonna with what was it? Is it Show Me Love, or is that actually the original?
0: There is a mashup out there. I forget who it was with, but I've seen it. I think it was on one of the charts, the Record Pool charts, like Mass Record Pool out of Massachusetts or something.
1: So I said in an interview a couple of weeks ago, I was like, what is the most overplayed song? And I was like, you got to Show Me Love.
0: Oh, yes, by Robin B.
1: He sent it to me straight away. He was like, I can't stop thinking about this now.
0: Absolutely.
1: And I love Robin S. I love Robin S. I've performed to
0: that's a classic. Yeah, but you know,
1: it is a classic.
0: Okay, last question for you. What is your go-to when you're DJing? What is your go-to track, like in a pinch?
1: Oh my god, anything by Dan Slater. He's such a legend.
0: No, my own music.
1: Please, no.
0: Tweak and Turner remixes.
1: I make fun of myself all the time.
0: Yeah.
1: Kylie Minogue, anything by Kylie Minogue.
0: Yes, girl, that is your hometown diva.
1: Of course. She's my girl.
0: Yeah, and she's been putting out some good dance music last couple of years.
1: During COVID, when she put out that disco album.
0: A long time ago? The first one? Can't Get You Out of My Head.
1: Where does the DJ go? Was this in 2022?
0: Oh, 2021? Yeah. All of that new stuff in the 20s.
1: Magic was on that one.
0: Mm-hmm. I'm down. Anytime there's a new song, it gets some love here, for sure.
1: Did you see Eurovision on the weekend?
0: Did I see what?
1: Eurovision?
0: No. What did I miss?
1: Hold on. Do you know what Eurovision is?
0: Yes, I do. I do. I saw that they just the winners were from Lastovia or something.
1: Bulgaria.
0: Oh, Bulgaria. Okay.
1: But it's funny because I'm obsessed with Eurovision, and when I first started coming here to the US, when I was living here 10 years ago, no one knew what Eurovision was.
0: Hmm.
1: And it is apart from the Olympics, it's the most televised event in the world.
0: I mean, you know, there's a world beyond the United States, folks. Yes.
1: But Australia came third.
0: Congratulations.
1: Yeah, Delta Goodrum. So you have to send that. I'm actually getting a mashup. I'm doing a mashup of that. I'll send that one to you.
0: Okay. All right. And, well, I got to keep on going. We've got Company B calling in because they have a new song out called Take Me Away, folks. Hopefully they'll do some remixes so we can send it to DJs like Dan Slayton to check it out.
1: Thank you. I would love to. We could talk for hours, I'm sure.
0: Come on back anytime. But let's go out with...
1: To work.
0: Yeah. Well, before we let you go, when is your next... where can folks go to check you out? And tonight at at Houston...
1: No, I'm actually off now until, I think I'm actually got the next 3 weeks off.
0: When are you doing the ego? Is that this, did you do it already?
1: I did the ego on Saturday.
0: Okay, so there you go. The Houston ego.
1: I just did the Dallas ego.
0: Oh, Dallas ego.
1: The shortest commute to work was like 5 minutes.
0: I love it. folks in the Dallas area, go check out Dan at the Dallas ego this Saturday. What time do you start?
1: Oh, no, we're just the Saturday just going on.
0: Oh, you just did it. Oh, good God.
1: I'm going to Philly to hang out with my friends.
0: All right, forget it.
1: It's all good. We'll do a follow-up.
0: Send him fan mail. Come on back when you get busy again and we'll PR your dates and stuff.
1: I hope so. Pride season looks dire at the moment.
0: Well, you heard it here. Dan needs some DJ gigs, producers. Come on now. We're going
1: Thank
0: out.
1: You so much.
0: We love you, House Pride Radio. You. Going out with We Are. Okay, here we go.
1: Bye, love.
0: All right, bye bye. We love you. Bye bye. Coming up next, Company B, and then we have a few surprises down the road. You're listening to DJ Tweaker Turner on House of Pride Radio, live from Radio Valencia in San Francisco.

0: Britney girl.
1: Hello, Susan. Hold on one second.
2: Hey.
1: Folks, it's so exciting to have back on the air at House Pride Radio the lead singer, or, well, I shouldn't say that, but one of the original members of Company B, that amazing, iconic group from the late 80s, known for freestyle, I would say, but more than that. We're going to talk about that right now as Susan Gonzalez joins us on House of Pride Radio. How are you?
0: I'm doing fabulous, Tweeka. How are you doing?
1: Doing great, too. It's a beautiful day here in San Francisco. I believe you're in the Miami area. Is that correct?
0: Yes, the hot Miami. Yes, we are.
1: I bet it is hot. Wow. Yes. Cooking those hits, that's what I'd say.
0: Okay, that's right.
1: And we've got a new one. We've got a new song from Company B Productions entitled Take Me Away. Yes, Take Us Away. Tell us about this one.
0: Well, Take Me Away is about just all types of music, but it's feel-good music, and it's like when you close your eyes and you're listening to your music, it transports you somewhere else where you want to be, you know?
1: Absolutely.
0: So that's what it's about. It's just transporting you through music to wherever you want to be, whatever you want to be doing.
1: And yes, agreed 100%. And this song, I wouldn't say it's freestyle. I would say it has R&B elements, pop elements.
0: Well, it's an Afrobeat song. You know, we always love freestyle. That's who we are. But, you know, music evolves. And we wanted to try something that felt fresh, fun, and, you know, global. You know, while still keeping the Company B vibe.
1: Absolutely. This happens all the time to artists, but you shouldn't be forced to stay in a box. You know,
0: right.
1: You should grow, spread your wings. Let's go over you still the same members for a few years now. I love this new group for lineup. You've got City and Dahlia. Is that correct?
0: Yes, correct.
1: Tell us about the girls. How are they doing?
0: They're doing fabulous. Each of them do other things besides Company B. Dahlia, she also sings with the band. Her husband plays guitar, and he also sings as well. So she does that as well. And then CD, she works for a production company that, you know, that do bar mitzvahs and big parties,
1: Big events. Yeah,
0: big events, yes.
1: So everyone has a little bit of, they get to express their own, you know, aspirations and
0: individual, yes. You know. Yes, they do.
1: Tell us about your group. What you got on the horizon? Anything coming up for Pride season?
0: Well, right now we've been in the studio because we have a salsa song, and then we have a song that's bilingual coming out. So we've really been trying to get an album out this year because, you know, it's our 40th year.
1: Yeah, it's a long time. You've been in the business. Let's educate, let's school the young folks listening to House Pride Radio who may not know. It all started with this track. I'll just play a minute.

0: You know, that song never gets old. We got to thank, you know, Ish for, he was the mastermind, would you say, behind this?
1: Yes, he is. He was. He is.
0: Yeah. You had the fortune of being in the original lineup. How was that experience for you?
1: It was great, you know, because it happened to me by accident because Ish, you know, he was in the group Foxy, which they had the hit Get Off.
0: I mean, isn't that amazing? The kind of like the creative tangent line that he and his groups, his boys from Cuba, right? They're all descendants from Cuba. Pretty amazing Americana story, right? I love it.
1: Right.
0: And then, you know, they had that success, and then they he went on to formulate this group to be the producer. And how did he find you, or did you have to audition?
1: Yes, but he originally, it was one of my friends that he met at a, his wife met at a club. And it was a very exclusive club in Miami called Cats, you know. And she needed someone to go with her because she didn't know, you know, the people. And she wanted me to go with her. And they told her what it entailed. And she wasn't, she didn't want to do it, you know. And
0: why didn't she want to do it? Do you have any idea? Did she
1: say
0: why?
1: Because she made maybe like three times as much money as they were paying when we started.
0: Oh, you know? yes, okay.
1: So she didn't want to, you know, miss out on her days at work when she could make, you know, three times what, you know, we would have made there. So they asked me, could I dance? I danced because he wanted backup dancers at first.
0: Oh,
1: you know?
0: Interesting, yeah.
1: Backup dancers, backup singers, you know, just backup. But once we started coming up to the front, they would go crazy. And he's like, you know what? I'm going to make a group out of you guys.
0: I would have done the same thing as a producer.
1: Yeah.
0: Sure. Right. If you were getting that much attention. Yeah. The original lineup was you and Charlotte. Were they sisters?
1: Charlotte McKinnon.
0: Yeah.
1: And Laurie Ledesma, which was his wife.
0: Were they sisters, those two ladies? I heard a rumor.
1: Well, when Charlotte left, on the album cover, the sister Leslie, yes, they were sisters.
0: That's so cool. Yeah.
1: Yes.
0: And right, because the group kind of kept mixing it up with different people coming and going really fast.
1: Yes, for a while, yes.
0: Now you've stabilized the group. It's been the same lineup for many years, which is great. I love it, as it should be. So you can attract new fans and people can, you know how it is. The fans love the stories behind the members and stuff like that.
1: Of course, yes, they do.
0: Well, let's check out your new song. Let's play a little bit and then talk more about it, if you don't mind. I don't know if you can hear it on your side, but we can on our side. Folks, it's called Take Me Away. It's the new song by Company B, and it's out for people to download now, or is coming out?
1: May 21st.
0: Right around the corner. You're getting a taste of it right here on House of Pride Radio with DJ Tweek Turner. Company B with one of the original members, Susan Gonzalez. Check it out. Here it is. Take Me Away.

0: That's the title. Take Me Away, the new Company B song, dropping on May 21st. That is in 2 days, folks. So they've got a little sampler. Susan, you still with us?
1: Yes, I am.
0: Yay. That is a great hook, the Take Me Away.
1: Thank you so much.
0: Who is the producer on that one?
1: Jay Sharp. He's out of Boynton Beach. He also did Love For Us as well, another song that we did for Company B.
0: Mm-hmm. It has a similar groove. That's so interesting. Yeah, he has a style. I love it.
1: Yes, we love him too.
0: Well, where can folks go to follow Company B and all of you ladies?
1: Okay. On Instagram and TikTok is Company B Music. On Facebook is The Real Company B. What is the other one that with the little bird?
0: I don't know, but if you just Google Instagram. Company B, it'll come
1: Not
0: up.
1: Not Instagram, the little bird.
0: Oh, Twitter.
1: Yes, Twitter. Company B Music, and you can also find us on YouTube, Company B Music as well.
0: Yes, ma'am. Oh, my God, Susan, so good to hear from you. It's been a minute. Call back maybe when you get some remixes in or when the song's out or you have a date. Well, we want to PR your upcoming events.
1: Okay, great. Thank you.
0: You're welcome. Everybody, nobody's in the studio, but you're listening to Susan from the group Company B from Miami. Folks, message Company B and tell them how much you love them. And we love you here in the studio, and you take care, okay?
1: We love you too. You take care.
0: Bye-bye.
1: Bye.
0: Bye. You're listening to House of Pride Radio with your host, DJ Tweeka Turner, in the mix. Right now, we're going to take a musical break with a song that's one of our biggest hits so far this year, a great Pride song by Jason Walker. Chicago in the mix, working it out with some great house tunes. This is a remake of the classic All This Time. Jason Walker, I think Georgie Porgy's involved in this, and the label and the production. Check it out. We'll be right back with more recording artists and surprises.

0: Hey, hi, hold on 1 second. Let me turn down Jason. All right, welcome to House of Pride Radio. How's it going?
1: Great, yeah. Thank you for having me.
0: On the fly. We're talking to Matt Harkinrider. Harkinrider. Wow.
1: Yeah.
0: Is that your birth name?
1: Yes.
0: Oh, my God. Who are your parents? Motorcycle folks?
1: Originally, that name is, like, German, but that's, like, the Americanized version of it.
0: Oh, gotcha. That makes sense. How do you know how to say the German version, by any chance?
1: It's, like, Harkinrider or something.
0: Ooh, nice. Sexy. Well, folks, we are speaking with Matt today because he is a recording artist, LGBTQ-friendly. Hopefully, you're getting a lot of Pride events this year, 2026. We're going to talk about that, but we also want to just touch upon how well the algorithms of social media work, because I have been bombarded with your song cruising and snippets of you in my feed daily, which is just fine because you're easy on the eyes and you have an amazing voice. I want to learn a little bit. I'm sure our listeners want to as well, about who you are and what is it all about. What's it all about, Matt?
1: Oh, thank you so much. Was it on Facebook that you found most of the
0: Yes. stuff? Did you buy an ad on Facebook?
1: I think also in a way that a lot of us complain about on some of the other platforms lately, like on Instagram, for example, is that, you know, how people aren't seeing, I don't know if you know this, but people are complaining that, like, they follow people, but you don't even get shown their stuff anymore. You mostly see ads and
0: I don't have a lot of time, so I my go-to is Facebook. It seems to work
1: for me.
0: Well, I
1: think Facebook still, they haven't screwed up toyed with the algorithm so much that if you followed me, then it hopefully showed you more of my...
0: Yes, it's working, girl. Kind of,
1: yeah, I started finally kind of embracing, like, the TikTok sort of short video format this new year, 2026.
0: Yeah.
1: I can't say exactly why it took so long, except for I just didn't really see how to do it that felt, like, I guess, authentic to me.
0: That's okay.
1: But I've been doing this for, like, 12 years, so I was like, okay, it's time to throw everything at the wall. So a lot of what you've seen probably is these short videos that just feature little snippets of songs, and it really is a beautiful, free way to share your music, your art with people. I think a lot of my peers even, like, we could embrace this more because, you know, in the past you needed to, like, deal with these gatekeepers of record labels or who runs the radio station or whatever it might be.
0: A lot of gates to get through, yeah.
1: And now you really do have a lot of power to reach people through these platforms with your music. So yeah. I've been full on throwing everything at the wall to get these songs heard the last few months. So I'm so happy to hear that it found you and that you know, enjoy the material.
0: I really do. It's a very catchy... I want to... I'm sorry. Somebody else is trying to call in the middle of my interview with you, and she knows better. Shout out to Rosa Vitalia. I don't know what she's doing. Anyways, let's just start from the beginning. This is what the hook was for me. Check it out. This song, we're going to talk about it, is called Cruising. Check it out.

0: So I just wanted to play enough of it so you heard their hook. It's called Cruisin'. So that came out in 2022, you said. Did you have remixes with that, or was it just the original?
1: I don't think anyone's ever done a remix, no.
0: This is what I suggest. It's so solid, Matt. You really need to develop it for the LGBTQ, ears and feet. They want to dance to this. Just an EP package with like four remixes faster. You have it right now? So it's, folks, right now it's at 120. It's a great song. The structure is excellent. Your vocals are excellent and the hook is excellent. Just need a couple remixes, maybe 126 beats per minute. Get it out to all the DJs, dance later. We were just talking about how many, he was on the show a little earlier, how many platforms and places to place your music, and it can get lost in the mix and this, that, and the other. But if you do that, Matt, I'll help you get it out to some of the right channels. But this is a hit. It just needs that that development so that DJs will play it at their sets and stuff. What do you think about that?
1: Oh, thank you so much. You said that man's name was Dan Slater?
0: Yeah, he's a circuit DJ.
1: Okay, yeah, I'll look him up.
0: Yeah. I don't know what you're into, but that's generally the route like artists do is, get the original and then faster versions so folks DJing the parties can play it,
1: Okay, that makes sense.
0: Yeah,
1: yes.
0: Sorry, it's like on-air schooling.
1: No, I don't care. I mean, the goal is just to, get
0: people to hear
1: out
0: it.
1: There. And yes. So they, the whole reason for making it is so that they'll hear it and they feel good and, like
0: it would sound so
1: and,
0: good at 120, 26, 124. I don't know. I'm like,
1: but yeah, that makes sense.
0: I'm a remixer. So I'm not only do I do this show, but I'm a professional remixer, Billboard remixer and all that stuff. So I'm hearing in my head, like, oh my God, this song just needs to be, like that club vibe going. I love it.
1: Okay,
0: I love it.
1: Cool.
0: I would chart it on my top 50. Just saying, girl.
1: Okay.
0: So tell us about your Pride year. Are you getting any gigs coming up that we can talk about?
1: I'm performing in San Diego for Pride weekend. That's in July. I think that's the only thing that's on my calendar.
0: Yeah.
1: Normally I have quite a few every year. And granted, there's still more to come through the fall and stuff. I'm in talks with, nothing.
0: Well, let's talk about the San Diego one. So that's in June, did you say?
1: It's in July. The San Diego's Pride is in the middle of July. So I'm performing on Friday night. At least I know I have that so far.
0: Nice. How much stage time did they give you?
1: This isn't at the festival. This is at like a spot in Hillcrest. Uh-huh. Called Sisters. It's my friend's bar, restaurant, pizza spot. And we do a annual thing there for the last few years on Friday nights. So I have a couple other queer artists join me. And we do like a free music and dancing, eating, drinking.
0: Yes, folks.
1: Thing to kick off the weekend,
0: checking.
1: So that's really fun.
0: Yeah.
1: And
0: how can folks, do you just show up? What's the name of the venue?
1: That'll be at Sisters Pizza in Hillcrest on Friday. I think it's the 17th is the Friday night.
0: July 17th.
1: Starting at like 7 p.m. If they follow me on social media, Matt Harkinrider, I'll be posting about it.
0: Yes, Mr. Harkinrider.
1: Harkinrider.
0: Like Hark the Heaven Angels Sing.
1: I think I'm performing at another festival in Southern California. But I don't, yeah.
0: Yeah, that's okay. I mean, what is your itinerary for the next 5 years, Matt? anyways,
1: all the festivals we've done, though, I have a great band and we've been really lucky to, and I'm grateful to have played. We played a lot of the big, at least on the West Coast.
0: You have a live
1: people.
0: Band, Matt?
1: Oh, yes. Yeah,
0: oh,
1: that's probably what I was spending too much of my time the last couple of years focused on rather than doing TikToks. But
0: rather than being a solo, artist, producing.
1: Well, I'm still a solo artist, but they're like my band, so that they're...
0: Oh, you have... He's...
1: It's kind
0: okay, of
1: like
0: you're
1: Bruce
0: well-developed.
1: Springsteen or Bob Seger or something like that, where they had a backing band. We gave them a name, finally, kind of like those other bands.
0: What's
1: so they're
0: the
1: called
0: name?
1: The Meltdowns.
0: The Meltdowns.
1: When they're with me, it's Matt Harkinrider and the Meltdowns. And we've done a really good job across Southern California, L.A. and San Diego. I was born in San Diego and then as an adult lived in L.A. and West Hollywood. So,
0: is that where you are now, West Hollywood?
1: Actually, I'm in San Diego right now.
0: Oh, you're in San Diego. Have you crossed paths with Debbie Holiday? She's a dance diva with her own band.
1: That name is familiar, so...
0: Oh, yeah, you should...
1: Debbie Holiday. Why do I know...
0: many number like ones famous, on the dance chart, Billboard Club chart. Yeah, I could see you guys crossing paths. Christine W would be another one that comes to mind that I could see you crossing paths with.
1: Christine W?
0: Yes, she's like one of the dance divas out there that does a lot of the prides and venues, you know. We'll talk
1: more. Yeah, I wrote them both down right now. I'm looking them up on the computer.
0: But this is so exciting. So you've got everything. You've got the looks, you've got the talent. Now I'm learning you have your own band. Wow. I'm so impressed. What you got cooking in terms of new music?
1: I have actually a whole album, which cruising. This is all kind of part of this one concept. It's just taken me a while to fund it and to figure out how to roll it out, like figuring out TikTok and stuff like that. So I think it will come out by the end of this year, or maybe it'll even be into the 2027. But there's definitely a couple of songs coming from it soon that'll be out soon. And then I just want to make sure, I really believe in the project, so I want to roll it out. Part of why I was slow to roll it out is because I could tell that like I was putting out songs and they weren't reaching as many people as they maybe should have, even though we'd be playing these shows and the people that would come see it would be like, this is amazing music. So that's just to say there's a lot to come. And I love the album altogether. It's just kind of like my life in the gayborhood, but like pop and dancey and very catchy and fun. It's a very fun album. The songs don't sound alike necessarily in a good way, but they sit next to each other really well. So if you go on streaming now, you can hear six of them, and there's will be about 13 when it comes out.
0: That's great. That's perfect. So tell folks again where they can go to follow you, please.
1: So my name is Matt Harkenrider. My handles on Instagram and Facebook and stuff is Matty Harkey, MattyHarky. And on TikTok, where I've become a bit of a terror in the last few months, it's just my last name, Harkenrider, HARKENRIDER. I know I have kind of a long last name, but all my favorite artists always went by their, when I listed out like my top artists, they all went by their name, like first and last name.
0: It.
1: So
0: it sounds like a porn name. It works.
1: Oh, good.
0: Let's go out with the rest of Cruisin', which is so far is my favorite. I have to listen to the other tracks, but this is the one I would love to see developed into, you know, a club circuit versions, and I can help you with that. We'll talk more.
1: Thank you. I really appreciate the support and the ideas and everything. And it's a great song.
0: It's a great song, and you wrote it from experience, obviously.
1: we had a lot of fun making. It's like the whole thing is really this like double entendre, and it seems like a simple little pop song, but like I love. Yeah, it's well written. So,
0: well written and well produced and well sung. You have great.
1: Oh, thank you. And shout out Pretty vocals. Sister, aka Zach Waters, is the name of the producer I worked with to make it sound.
0: All right, Zach. Us. Yeah, let's get it together to just keep the party, keep the fire burning, I'd say. We're going out right now with Cruisin'. You're listening to House of Pride Radio. And Matt, you come on back anytime you'd like, okay?
1: Oh, thank you so much for having me. Really, I really appreciate it.
0: You're welcome. Take care now. Bye bye.

0: 1 second.
1: Oh, I can hear you now. Oh, that's amazing. Yes. Hello. No, I try, but you know, I try to use my voice when I am trying to sample things in my music and
0: to people that are, you know, professional singers. And I just have your laugh.

0: sir. Well, Matthew Blancett. He's my husband. We're here in Chicago.
1: Yeah.
0: Okay. I am. Yeah. Oh, my gosh. Oh, my gosh. So much. All right. Let me try to... how am I going to say this without being on the phone for so long? Okay, so I am producing my own album within collaborations with a couple artists of mine, including Joshua Ruiz, with our new song that just came out, Ain't Got No Worry. Thank you so much. Thank you. What was that? Yes, they could download, they could buy it. I actually started my own record label. It's called Royal Collective Records, and it's actually the first release on my own label. And that's also going to be the label. My label is going to be releasing my own album on it too, just to get the ball rolling and really push out some music. Yeah. Go to the store, see if you can find it. It should be on Apple Music, Spotify, Beatport, and... Ain't Got No Worry. You ain't got no business. Yep. Work. Yep. Ruiz, it's Joshua Ruiz. When I first met Josh, that's how I thought I pronounced his last name, and then he was like, "Nope, it's Ruiz," and I was like, "Okay, got it." Yeah, I know. I love the song. It was me and him been meaning to make a collaboration for a while because we're coming up in the music scene, and I was just like, you know what? Like, me and him got really close during Winter Party when we both made our debuts down there in Miami. And I was just like, let's get this collaboration going. And, you know, I produced it. He sent me ideas. He sent me some things that he would like in the song. And then he actually, fun thing about this is that he actually found the vocal sample for Ain't Got No Worry. This is how the whole vocal came about. He found the vocal sample for me, and then he sent it to me, and I was like, okay. And I actually wrote lyrics and developed the entire song with the vocal sample that he sent me, and I actually sent it out to a vocalist to sing it, and then they sent me back the entire song, and then I got the full vocal and just produced the song right over it. Did you? Oh no! What is happening? I'm back. Did you hear me? Where'd you last hear me? Oh, okay. Yeah, I think I don't know what's going on with my phone. Maybe I just have bad service in my place. Okay. Yeah. Okay, great. What's up, world? Hello. Since I have you on, can you hear me now? Okay, great. Yeah, so Ain't Got No Worry is one of the songs off my album. The album is going to be called Dissonant, and it was going to be 12 songs, but I actually brought it down to 8 because I think I am signing a couple other songs from that album to a couple different labels just to broaden my musical background a little bit. And anyways, I can keep on talking about it. So Ain't Got No Worry came about that Joshua and I got really close during Winter Party at our debut down in Miami. And then after that, we decided to collab on a song. And we put some ideas together, and I started producing it, and then he sent me the vocal, and I was like, this is a great vocal sample. I could write an entire song about it. And so I actually wrote the lyrics. I actually wrote everything, the whole thing. I mean, it's not that complicated. It's just like Chance has has a bridge, a verse, and a chorus. Very simple. But then I actually, when I wrote it, I actually sent the sample. I sent the production that I made for it, and I sent...

0: lyrics over to a vocalist to sing it out, and then that vocal that you hear in the song is what I got back and mastered it, mixed and mastered it, and then that's what we got.
1: Yes.
0: Yes.

0: hands up to this guy, folks. Ain't got no worries.
1: Oh, yeah.
0: Brady.
1: Oh, yeah.
0: Brady Prince in the house.
1: What's up?
0: Hey. Tell us about... Oh, I asked Dan Slater the same question he was on earlier.
1: Dan. Oh, I love Dan.
0: I love Dan, too. I love you.
1: Thanks.
0: You DJ a lot, so I wanted to see if... any songs are percolating on your must play my next gig right now, besides your own music? He said his own music too. I get that.
1: Oh my God. I don't have any particular songs. It's always like in the moment, like when I'm DJing, yes. I'm always like seeing what the crowd wants. And like, if I see that they want something very specific, I'll look for it in my USB. But, I could definitely say artists, not technically the names of the songs, but right now I'll tell you my top three right now are The Hills are awesome. Side Piece is popping off really hard right now, which I love. Side Piece is great.
0: I've heard of this. Side piece is that, yeah. The name of the song?
1: No. Side Piece is the name of the artist. It's so a funny thing about Side Piece is that they're really big in the tech house scene right now, but they actually individually, it's a group of two, and they both used to be like dubstep bass house DJs, and they like decided to like come together and like do like this fun little project.
0: Yeah.
1: And that project just like blew up. But so The Hills, Side Piece, and I actually been ripping out some Matt Cesari because I like this darker kind of like underground sound that he gives out, and I've been, you know, ripping a couple of his songs too. That's all I want to give out. I like to keep my weapons secret.
0: Okay, and yes, of course, and you're doing the right thing. You're reading the energy in the crowd. That's what you're supposed to do.
1: Yeah, like for instance, like I just came back. I DJed Hustle Ball, very underground party, and I played all underground techno. I just played techno and really dark tech house.
0: Yes, that's your style, right? Like tech house, techno.
1: Yeah. But then, the weekend before that, I DJed a tea dance and I played house, upbeat, like funky, groovy. I even had disco in there. So it's all about reading the room, y'all.
0: Yes.
1: Read that room, y'all.
0: Read the room. Absolutely. I was going to ask you a question, but none of these songs on our Pry Top 50 are particularly techno house. They're more house, like a...
1: That's okay.
0: Well, okay, so for example, our Top 10, is any of these tracks on your radar? Oh my God, this is amazing groove. His name is Steve Oakley, Ditto Music, and it's called Feel. I just love the house vibe. And then and then Revival House is doing a lot of cool stuff with Kathy.
1: Oh, I love Revival Kathy House. Oh,
0: yeah,
1: my
0: right?
1: Oh. God, I love them.
0: Yeah, they're definitely like on my radar. And then the last one is... I was going to say the new Robin song, which isn't getting a lot of promotion. It's called Talk to Me, but it's so good. It's such a good production.
1: That is so funny that you mentioned that, because I actually been considering about remixing that song.
0: Yes.
1: Yes. I heard it and I was like, I think I could remix this, but obviously it's going to be a long time to like remix this, because I think right now I have about 15 projects that I need to finish in the next like couple months. So I'm like, I always get sidetracked because I'm like, oh my God, I could remix this and just like throw it out there. But then I'm like, wait, I need to actually finish all this other music that I need to get done before I could do any more.
0: I love it. Yeah. That's good that you're busy.
1: Thank you.
0: Yeah.
1: Oh, yeah, yeah. And then on top of that, DJing every weekend, you know, like Memorial Day is coming up this weekend. So right now this is a big one. I'll be in Chicago on Friday DJing Brute for GKL weekend. Shout out to Circuit Mom and Brute. And that's with me and Dan Darlington. We go by a duo named Reveladium. We actually have our first original single coming out in the next couple weeks. And then I am down in Fort Lauderdale DJing at the Eagle Wilton Manors with my other duo partner, T-Don. And T-Don go by Rhythm Machine. Me and him we just DJ all night and have a kiki. We have a blast. And then Sunday I fly to LA to DJ the Masterbeat Party with Carson Sollers at the renovated Mayan. So yeah, I got a really busy weekend ahead of me, but I'm grateful for all of it.
0: Yes. Hey, you're busy. I have a question. Do the producers pay for your airfare?
1: It depends. I mean, since we're online, I'm not really going to talk business with you.
0: Come on, give us the dirt.
1: As a professional standpoint.
0: Okay, well, here's my take on that, producers. Okay, and I'm allowed to say this. Yes, you should definitely pay for the talent's travel expenses. They've earned it, and even their 100%. Stay, because you do the same thing with the divas. Like, if you were going to get a dance diva to perform on the main stage, you're going to provide for that transportation and the house, the room and board. So yes,
1: yeah,
0: don't be cheap.
1: I'm going to keep my mouth shut, but I'm going to...
0: No, you don't say anything. We love you, and you've got to... This is Tweaker Turner speaking here. You have something to say? You can call me. Come on. I'm so happy you're keeping a busy schedule this Pride season. We need to be uplifted on the dance floor, so keep the party. Keep the 100%. Fire burning. Yeah. Come on back anytime you want. And
1: absolutely.
0: Yeah. Oh, where can folks go to follow you?
1: Oh, you can follow me. It's the same name on all socials. It's Brady Prince. Yes, Prince is my last name, and Brady is my first name. It's a real name. Yeah. So it's just Brady Prince on Instagram, Facebook, SoundCloud. It's all there.
0: Perfect. Okay, folks, we're going to go out, since we've been talking about Robin so much, with the original mix that Brady may be remixing at some point in the future.
1: Yes!
0: I can't wait for that to come out. That would be exciting. Okay, Brady, you take care. We love you here at House of Pride Radio, and we'll talk to you soon.
1: Thank you so much. Thanks for having me.
0: Bye-bye.
1: Bye.

0: Hello, hello. Yeah, hold on a second. Let me turn the music down. Yay. Marco Middlesex.
1: Good afternoon
0: to
1: you.
0: Yeah, hold on. Where is this music coming from? Talk to Me by Robin on House of Pride Music. That is a future club slammer when the remixes come out. We're talking to Marco Middlesex. How are you doing?
1: I'm doing great. How's things with you, baby?
0: I'm doing good. I'm texting Raza. She's, of course, complicating everything. Come to the studio, Raza. It's that simple.
1: Yes. Yeah.
0: I'm just texting while we're talking to you. I'll edit this out in post-production.
1: Right.
0: That's how it rolls here on the live show. Hey, I wanted to talk to you because tell us the ongoings of the, you're a facilitator of the management here at Radio Valencia. Tell us the state of Radio Valencia, San Francisco.
1: Oh, the state?
0: Yeah. How's it going here?
1: Oh, I think, well, I was just changing out the latest edition of, you know, when you go to our website's landing page, we have the poster, the air schedule. And I was just looking at it before I had to do some edits. And I thought, wow, you know, there's just this whole plethora of different styles.
0: Yes.
1: To not be too cliched, but there really is something for any radio listener on our station. I really, really believe that. Yeah.
0: Yeah. And we're generally in a new location. When did you guys move to 22nd and Mission?
1: That would be three years ago.
0: Okay.
1: It was about 3 to 4 years ago. So
0: I like it.
1: I'm sure Steve will correct me.
0: Let's just say 3 years. Yeah, and it's a street locale, so you can just come on in and say hello if you're in the neighborhood.
1: Yeah, along the arts corridor section, you know, along, you know, Valencia and then down the side street. Yeah, and there's just like, it's an amazing bastion of, you know, culture down there, isn't it?
0: It really is. Nice melting pot.
1: Absolutely.
0: Well, thanks for the update, folks. You can listen to Radio Valencia online. It's a digital platformed podcast.
1: Yes.
0: Many shows. I'm looking
1: 24/7.
0: Yeah, 24/7. Looking at the air schedule now, it needs to be updated. But it's every day. There's something going on. Of course, our show's on Tuesdays. Then it pops back up on replay on Fridays. Which, thank you for that, Marco.
1: Yes, absolutely. Yeah, you're on it too on Fridays.
0: Yeah, and your show. You have your own show.
1: And yes,
0: it's on Thursdays, right?
1: Mine's a Stranded Playlist on Sunday, noon till 2, and then I have an encore broadcast on Wednesday at noon as well. So I'm a noon show.
0: Check out Marco's show too. And how would you describe your show, Marco?
1: Mine, I call it an eclectic audio odyssey, and it's also very dance centric. But I do kind of go through the all eras and genres as well. And I try and do, like, you know, a theme each week.
0: Oh, what's the theme coming up Sunday?
1: Sunday's episode I'm still working on right now. But at the moment, I'm leaning towards doing, like, brand new music show.
0: Okay. Cool.
1: You know, like taking a compilation of the new spins that I've done over the last couple of months and creating, you know, a new playlist episode, but having all current instead of kind of delving through, you know, the ages, so or eras, so to speak.
0: Mm-hmm.
1: Yeah. So that's kind of, that will be it in progress, just so, you know, hot tracks.
0: Absolutely. Oh, I've got to send you Gypsy Love and I's collaboration, Fly Robin Fly. That could fit in one of your new shows.
1: Yes. Oh, absolutely. Please send me. Yeah. What a wonderful interview.
0: I didn't do that yet. Yeah.
1: Yeah. What a wonderful interview you had with Gypsy.
0: Oh, thank you.
1: I did. Yeah, I was tuned in.
0: Oh, I love it.
1: Yeah.
0: Oh, my God. You're probably the only person tuning in. I can't see the thing, the charts. Oh, there it is. No, that's not it.
1: Top right.
0: It's something's the webpage screen is no, that's not it. Where's the the mouse in the studio? I can't find it.
1: If you click on Sam Broadcaster, I think the page will pop up, and the listenership is in the top right hand side of the monitor.
0: Oh wait, is this the mouse? I'm looking on the monitor.
1: Yeah. So yeah, open up Sam Broadcaster and.
0: Okay.
1: You'll see. Yeah, look top right, and then you'll see listenership.
0: Mike moved everything on his way out.
1: Oh.
0: Yeah. No, you know, like the monitor, there's like a
1: mouse
0: for it, right?
1: The one
0: doesn't work, so it's not that.
1: Yeah.
0: All right, I'll get around to it. Anyways, thanks for being available. We're going to now play...
1: For sure.
0: We're going to play Pippi Lovestocking's new song, Missing Parts of Me, because she's coming to town. Did you know that?
1: Yes, I did hear. Oh, it is such a great song, too. Just love it.
0: Yeah. Thank you. Yeah, Pippi Lovestocking is coming to Peaches Christ show at the Castle
1: Theater. Yeah.
0: It's called Built This City. And she's going to, I mean, it's a big deal because after what she's been through with her health issues, losing parts of her legs and arms, she has new legs and she's going to be doing new comedy. And this song is about all of her experiences. So, thanks, Marco. We're going to go out with Pippi, but it's great having you.
1: Totally.
0: And we'll stay in touch. Come on back anytime.
1: We will. And happy Pride, San Francisco.
0: Yay, happy Pride. All right. Pippi, take it away.
1: There we go.

That's The Missing Parts of Me by Pippi Lovestocking. That's charting on DJ's top charts right now. Missing Parts of Me can be downloaded anywhere. Go Pippi Go. She's coming to San Francisco along with other artists to star at the Castro Theater for Peaches Christ Spectacular Built This City. Be sure to get your tickets. That's coming up in June. 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

that hardly anybody knows about it, but someday this will be on people's playlists. This one's called Soul Defender. What a title, right? By the late, the great Mary Wilson from the Supremes.

0: by Miss Shea. Hold on 1 second. I'm going to turn down. Turn down Mary Wilson.
1: Oh, Lord.
0: We're playing, I don't know if you knew, before the late, great Mary Wilson passed a couple years back, she laid down a couple new tracks. So we're just playing Soul Defender. I think that made one appearance on Mary Wilson's anthology out of the Motown label, Soul Defender, great song.
1: You know what, Tweeka?
0: Yes.
1: When she passed, I was just thinking about her because I had seen her in maybe like 2-3 years at the airport when I was coming through Las Vegas.
0: Did your paths cross over the years?
1: Yeah, babe. Off and on in the airports.
0: Yeah.
1: We'd be,
0: that's
1: you know,
0: funny.
1: I'd be going toward home and she'd be coming back from a gig. So.
0: Oh, my God. That's so funny. You would literally meet in the airport. Hey, girl.
1: Yes. Yeah.
0: Oh, I loved her. I had the great fortune of working with her a couple times on some music. So that was like a dream come true for me.
1: Babe, was she sick? What happened?
0: I don't think she knew it was coming. Yeah,
1: okay.
0: No, she wasn't sick per se. She wasn't sick per se. So, you know, sometimes the Lord calls you when he calls you.
1: Yeah, I can attest to that, babe.
0: Yeah. Well, let's get into it, Pepper. We know that you have new music coming out, hopefully this year. We're looking forward to that. That's, folks, Pepper Maché has new music coming out, new club DJs. Are you listening to me? New club music coming out. Are you excited?
1: Well, I know I am.
0: I am, too.
1: You know, Tweeka, I have to, you know, I want to let everybody know that being at my age now, you've got to kind of stay current when you're with the Recording Academy. The same people who put on the Grammys.
0: Yeah.
1: I've been a member with them for like 23 years now. But for me not to be, you know, turned out into the pasture. I always release material around the time when everybody else is promoting their products, their songs, trying to get, you know, into the Grammys and stuff. So
0: Pepper's not ready to plant a garden, folks.
1: No, I'm not, babe. Not by a long shot.
0: Good. Well, you still have God's given talent. You might as well use it.
1: Exactly. Now everybody's got me exercising on their apps, babe.
0: Yes, let's go over some of your hits. I just want to play a little schooling for the children. Let's let's have a listen to this song and then we talk about it. Hold on 1 second.
1: Okay, huh?
0: I don't know if you can hear it on your side, but we're playing Lost Your Mind.
1: Brings back memories.
0: Yeah, you come in Lost Your Mind. I remember our interview years ago. You said that was that song was written out of your experience from your divorce.
1: You know it. Bless his soul, but he's gone now.
0: Don't talk ill of the people who passed.
1: Babe, you know it. And I basically still have my two sons who he gave me, which was wonderful.
0: Oh, so. You have two sons. Are they a musician? What are they doing with their...
1: The oldest one, he's like... he works for an amusement area between Las Vegas and I would say Victorville, but you can pass it as you're going toward Las Vegas. It's called Eddie's World.
0: Eddie's World. You stop in and say, "Can you play Dive into the Pool?"
1: Babe, if you said that to him, he said, "Well, that's my mom."
0: Let's have a listen to one of your biggest, Dive into the Pool. Just a sampler here.

0: Yeah.
1: You're feeling good.
0: I know I am.
2: Well, you
3: Babe,
2: know
3: I was able to be
2: tonight.
3: On the parade route. Singing. For Long Beach Pride this past Sunday.
0: Oh, my God. Did you get to do this song?
3: You know what? it basically messed up as far as the vocals were concerned, but I was able to play the music down the parade route.
0: Oh, okay.
3: And everybody was looking. They were coming up to the float saying, "You're Peppermint Shea.
0: I haven't seen you in
3: yes. ages."
0: Yes. Put those flowers in your cap. Yes, I love it.
3: Yeah. And it was fun, darling. I had a great time.
0: Wow, that was this past weekend?
3: It was on Sunday,
0: Oh, you're just coming off of that. That's amazing. Go ahead.
3: And I might be involved with what happened. I joined the Stonewall Democratic Club.
0: Okay.
3: Yeah, and it's major here in Los Angeles area, hun. So they basically asked me, well, when we do these parades, you wanna perform? So they're right now getting their system geared up so that I can sing, you know, while I'm on the float.
0: I love it. Peppa Mache, where can folks follow you?
3: Babe, they can follow me. I'm on Instagram, number one. Number two, I'm on Facebook, but under the name Jean, J-E-A-N, Pepper McLean. I use my real name because the idiots, for some reason, babe, they took down my site about a year ago saying that someone was complaining that I was not adhering to the community standards.
0: Yeah.
3: Which was a lark because I had stopped posting a lot of the political stuff, darling. I was advised that by agents.
0: Yeah.
3: So I stopped doing that, and then all of a sudden, what? You're mad at me? You know, for what? And then they've been trying to get me to Pepper, go ahead and put up your site again. You know, and I just said, you know what, you guys are really acting crazy, so But I'm talking to people on Instagram and TikTok, darling.
0: All right. And we have to go out. The show's ending in 2 minutes, but I'm going to go out
3: okay.
0: The rest of the dive in the pool, if you don't mind.
3: Babe, now don't forget, I Feel Free ended up on the Trance compilation along with people like Sade, Sam Smith, Allison Russell, a whole mess of people on.
0: Tell us about I Feel Free. Is that the latest release?
3: That's the latest release, and it's on what they call the Transa compilation, and it's geared toward the gender folks, babe.
0: All right, well, let's go out a little bit of I Feel Free by Sparkle Division. I remember this song from a few months ago.
3: Yes, babe.
0: All right, we love you, Pepper. 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
3: I will stay in contact, Tweak, of dealing with our song that we're going to be doing, okay?
0: Yeah, Harry's handling all of that now with you, getting you recorded and stuff. And as soon as all of that is done, we'll get the remixes started. We'll cook it up on
3: baby.
0: The stove. Looking forward to it. Love you, Peppa.
3: Love you too, baby.
0: Bye-bye.
3: Be careful.
0: Thank you, honey.
3: Bye.

whatever that was. Sorry. That's what we walked into. I always hated that song. I was on a goddamn shampoo commercial in the late 90s, early 2000s. Fucking annoying. Tim Armstrong's in it, which I love Rancid. Travis Barker's in it, and some other dude. Sorry if I've offended you. If you like that band, The Transplants. But anyways, hello, welcome. I am your host, Scott Foster, listening to Disaster Sounds right here on RadioValencia.fm. We are in the heart of the Mission District. We call it Transmissions from the Mission. We start off with that time capsule per usual. If you're new to the show, what's the time capsule? Well, usually the time capsule, like to say, is avant-garde, kind of DIY, lo-fi, hardcore, screamy, noisy, industrial, experimental stuff. Today, I don't know, it's kind of more like late 90s, early 2000s punk rock, if you will. We heard Kid Dynamite with a song called Pits Plus Poison Apples. After that, we heard Avail with a song called Simple Song. That's a classic band from Richmond, Virginia. Probably one of the best punk rock bands from the South, in my opinion. Speaking of Richmond, Virginia, another band from the South. After that, Strike Anywhere with a song called Chorus of One. Good stuff. Then moving on over to L.A. off their first record, Oscar, O-S-K-E-R, with the song I Cannot. That album was on Epitaph, and those were young kids when they put that out, like 17, like still in high school. A very good record. Good shit. We heard The Explosion with a song called God Bless. Actually, after Oscar, we heard Lifetime with a song called Turnpike Gates. And then we heard The Explosion with a song called God Bless the SOS. And The Explosion is from Boston, Massachusetts. Then we heard The Swingin' Utters. They're from around here. The song called Back to You. And then we heard Jughead's Revenge. We heard a few, if you all remember, it was on Fat Records. What was it? Short Music for Short People? Or something like that. Fast Music for Fast People. I don't know. It was basically all songs in a minute or less, so I played a few songs off of that. We heard a few quick ones. The Explosion, or not The Explosion. We heard the quick song was Swingin' Utters with Back to You, Jughead's Revenge with Faust Part 2, a song from Screeching Weasel called Dirty Needles, and then The Queers, I Hate Your Fucking Guts. Those are all the short songs. And Screeching Weasel is from Chicago. The Queers are from Portsmouth, New Hampshire. Jughead's Revenge, they relocated to L.A., I guess, but, he was a Screeching Weasel, and that was a Chicago band. Anyways, got some more of the time capsule coming up next. I do appreciate y'all being here every time, sincerely. Thank you. My name is Scott Foster. You're listening to Disaster Sounds right here on RadioValencia.fm. Don't go anywhere. We've got a band called Lords from Louisville, Kentucky coming up next, followed by a band called Brass Castle.

good afternoon. Hey, welcome. If you have just tuned in, you're listening to Disaster Sounds right here on Radio Valencia.fm. We are in the heart of the Mission District, transmissions from the Mission, right next to the makeout room, to be exact. So we wrapped up earlier with the time capsule. If you've just tuned in, if you're new, what's the time capsule? The time capsule is usually avant-garde, crusty, screamy, experimental, noisy stuff. Today it's a little more skate punky, kind of late 90s, early 2000s stuff. But I said that we were going to hear a band called Lords from Louisville, Kentucky, which we did. But before that, we heard a band called Akimbo with a song called Circle of Hair, and that band is from Seattle, Washington, and that's one of the bands I've seen in the Old Books coffee shop that I've talked about many a times. If you're a fan of the show, you've heard me talk about that. It's where we used to go see punk and hardcore bands in my neck of the woods. But anyways, yeah, so we heard Akimbo, and then we heard Lords with a song called Ring Finger. That band's from Louisville, Kentucky. Then we heard Brass Castle with a song called Pure Pink Eye. Then we moved on to that Bay Area noise, that local stuff, as we call it. Heard a band called 11th Hour, some ska. The song called Castro Country Club, San Francisco band they were. Heard a band called One Man Army. A song called Another Dead End Story. Heard Dead to Me, the song called Don't Lie. We heard Tilt, the song called Unravel. We heard Torso, the song called Repulsion. We heard Spy with Bootlicker. The song was called Bootlicker, that is. Then we heard Gulch. So yeah, like I said, I just mixed up my words. Don't listen to what I'm saying. Anyways, back to that. We heard Spy with Bootlicker. We heard Gulch with Flesh Pursuit. And then we heard Doomsday just now, some metal. What I was going to say was how the time capsule was like the kind of more of the skate punk this time around. I was going to say we moved on to the hardcore, but we moved on to the Bay Area noise. So like I said, we're in a different world right now. So don't pay attention to what I'm saying. But yeah, we just heard Doomsday with a song called Soul Deprivation. Some Bay Area metal. Got some more local stuff coming up. I hear some Coach Whips along with some other good stuff. Do appreciate y'all being here, folks. You're listening to Disaster Sounds right here on Radio Valencia.fm. We are in the heart of the Mission District, and I am your host, Scott Foster. Appreciate you dropping by.

if you've been here the whole time. You're listening to Disaster Sounds. I'm your host, Scott Foster. We are in the heart of the Mission District. We wrapped up earlier with the Bay Area noise, the local stuff. We heard the Coach Whips with a song called The Alarm. We heard the Scrawnies with a song called Spittin' Lies. We heard some classic Berkeley Bay Area punk rock, East Bay punk rock band called Crimp Shrine, a song called Walk Away. Crimp Shrine's one of my favorite bands, that's why I just gave them such a grand introduction. We heard the Pink Lincolns with I've Got My Tie On. Heard some Butt Problems, some San Francisco crusty punk rock, a song called All I Do Is Nothing. And we heard the Juice Bumps, a song called Scatterbrain. We moved on to what we call Ghouls Only, the spookiest of the tunes. I heard Mildred Bailey and her orchestra, a song called Little Man That Wasn't There. I heard I Hate God with a song called Serving Time in the Middle of Nowhere. That band's from New Orleans. I almost got to see them on Halloween. I was in New Orleans like 2017, something or other. But I went and saw, on Halloween night, I saw in D.C., Millions of Dead Cops, Multi-Death Corporation, etc., etc. But I went and saw them in a small venue, and the wristband that I had to get in that show, you could go see I Hate God at a different venue. I got you into both shows. And one of the dudes that I was with didn't want to go see I Hate God. He was like, I never liked that band, so we didn't go see him. Well, fuck that. I wish we did. But anyways, after that, we heard Niflheim with a song called Hellish Blasphemy. I bit my tongue there. A song called Hellish Blasphemy. We heard the Cramps with a song called Shayna's in a Goth Gang. We heard some Twisted Sister with Under the Blade. Heard two songs from a band called Plan 9, War of the Worlds, and Venus Blood Motel. Yeah. Don't go anywhere, folks. We got some more spooky tunes coming up next. We'll be moving on to that punk rock around the world. It's going to be a good time. I suggest you don't go anywhere. And I appreciate you being here. Stay tuned.

That's it. That's the end of our show. I appreciate y'all dropping by. I'm your host, Scott Foster. You're listening to Disaster Sounds right here on RadioBlinsky.fm in the heart of the Mission District. Transmissions from the Mission. Appreciate y'all being here. Thank you. Thank you. So we wrapped up earlier with the spooky tunes, the spookiest of the tunes. Heard a band called Vampire Beach Babes with a song called Gothmobile. We heard the Lillingtons with an Invasion of the Saucer Men. We heard the Wasps, plural, not Wasp of the hair metal band, but the Wasps with Teenage Treats. We heard Guar with Fish Fuck. And we moved on to that punk around the world. We heard a band from Japan called Disturd, D-I-S-T-U-R-D is how it's spelled, with a song called Scum System Fear. And we heard the Spits with a song called Terrorist Attack. We heard the Nips with Vengeance. We heard the Radiators from Space with a song called Television Screen. We heard the Wasps again with a song called Rubber Cars. And we heard Jay Richard with It's So Easy. We heard Blood Phoenix with Here at the End of Everything. That was a real grimy one. And then we heard a wiggly version from Space Cookie with a song called Grease. And that wraps it up, y'all. Thank you for being here. Sincerely. We appreciate y'all. This is Disaster Sounds right here in Radio Valencia. Catch us here every Tuesday from 2 to 4 p.m. If you want to hear this episode again, or just in general, if you don't always make our time slot, our rerun is every Monday from 10 a.m. to noon. And also, go to that RadioValencia.fm website. Not just my show, but all the shows. We have multiple podcasts archived

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We save every human being, black, white, left, right, brother, sister, live and let live. Human brothers and sisters.

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The common sense organs, odor, taste, touch, balance, temperature, posture, movement, light waves, night waves, sound words. 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On, off, turn on, open up when you turn, close down.

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This year's standard equipment, a 13 billion cell brain hooked up to stereophonic audition receivers, bifocal self-modulating auto-tuning retinal video cameras, cell battery-powered kinesthetic magic eye shock adjusters, gustatory liquid analyzers, and lingual pollution detectors, self-regulatory nasal gas traps for an

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When you turn on each unit of energy in this cosmic dance, charged with attraction-repulsion forces, pulling towards, escaping from, intensely contracted nuclear energy at galactic center explodes, scattering suns hurtling out across a million light years. Each stellar fragment, itself highly charged,

0: exactly. I wonder if you could say a few words to our many listeners out there in Batland. Just speak right into the bat mic here.
1: Hi.
0: Hi out there. Say, Batman, where were you going in such a hurry?
1: Well, just on the way out to fight a little crime and corruption, Chet.
0: Boy, this bat car you're driving sure is a jewel. How many horsepower does it have?
1: I presume you're speaking of bat power.
0: Sorry about that, Chief. How many bat power would you say it has?
1: Approximately 4,000.
0: That's a little hard to believe there, Batman.
1: Would you believe 135 with three deuces?
0: Well, I don't know, but that sounds reasonable.
1: Well, good night, Chet. I'll be on my way to fight a little crime and corruption now.
0: Well, folks, there you've heard it.